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2: 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Oh Lord, won't you buy me a Mercedes Benz?
1: Gentlemen?
2: I don't know. My friends all ride Porsches. I must make amends. I worked hard all my lifetime with no help from my friends. Oh Lord, won't you buy me a Mercedes Benz? Yeah. Thank you, Janice.

0: Lille Håkon, Håkon, hvorfor er du så glad? Lille Håkon, hvorfor er du så glad? Jo, fordi jeg har et plateselskap som har Oslo Blues Klubb, Oslo Blues Klubb, hvorfor er du så glad? Oslo Blues Klubb, hvorfor er du så glad? Jo, fordi her er det konsert, og den er ganske bra.
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3: You know, I never thought as a blues singer that I would have the honor to perform at Carnegie Hall. I passed it thousands of times growing up in New York City, and I always dreamed of singing there. But what happened to me was I was on the Lead Belly Fest, and I had to sing between Eric Burdon and Buddy Guy, which nearly gave me a heart attack. I was already scared to death just to be at Carnegie Hall, and now going on right before Buddy Guy. It was just...

every night. 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

Vær og værobservasjoner finner du på radionordkapp.no.

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0: Hello from Lee James, live from Wembley. A domestic treble is still possible for Manchester City, but can they avoid a third successive cup final defeat?
3: Bruno Fernandes, El Chicharito! Brilliant finish by Maynard! Crystal Palace with their first serious attack! Score!
0: Pep Guardiola's side have made history by becoming the first team to reach four FA Cup finals in a row.
4: The message is FA Cup final Wembley with two prestigious clubs, with our fans, and try to perform as best as possible to win.
0: Chelsea may be managerless, but it hasn't stopped them reaching Wembley under interim boss Callum McFarlane.
5: I'll try and stay as level as possible. The players, the process, the way we work will be the same, so yeah, I'm sure.

0: I feel a lot of emotions on that day.
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2: BBC News with Moira Alderson. More than 50 children are now reported to have been abducted in northeast Nigeria in attacks on three schools on Friday. Most of them are between 2 and 5 years old and were taken from nursery schools in the Musa area of Borno State. Chris Iwoko reports from Lagos.
3: Musa community is now in mourning, with traumatized parents desperately waiting for information about their children. Some residents have begun fleeing the area. There has been no contact from the kidnappers and no group has claimed responsibility. A teacher said gunfire rang out before armed men stormed classrooms abducting the children. Witnesses say the attackers arrived on motorcycles shortly after troops left. The security forces gave chase but could not fire as the children were used as shields.
2: Hamas and the Israeli military have confirmed that the head of the group's armed wing, Ezzedine Al-Haddad, was killed in an Israeli attack late on Friday in Gaza City. Al-Haddad had been the de facto leader of Hamas since last year and was the last surviving member of the group's senior leadership that planned the October the 7th attacks on Israel in 2023. Israeli officials said the strike came after a week of closely observing his location. A ceasefire has been in force in Gaza since October. An appeals court in Norway has rejected a demand from Greece to extradite a man involved in assisting refugees, including documenting alleged abuses by the Greek authorities. Athens had issued a European arrest warrant for Tommy Olsen, founder of the organisation Aegean Boat Report, accusing him of facilitating illegal entry. Here's Orlando Teal.
4: The ruling is being seen as a victory for human rights groups and aid workers operating along migration routes into Europe. In a unanimous decision, the court found the charges against Mr. Olsen did not amount to criminal offences under Norwegian law. Instead, the court cited concerns over the treatment of human rights defenders in Greece and the alleged pushback of refugees.
2: At least 8 people have been killed and 15 injured in a collision between a freight train and a bus in the Thai capital Bangkok. The accident happened near Makassar station and caused the bus to burst into flames. Jonathan Head reports from the scene.
5: Video of the collision shows a freight train smashing into a city bus, which was straddling the railway line at a level crossing. The bus immediately caught fire and burnt fiercely. At least one other vehicle was destroyed by fire. Rescuers have been slowly extracting the bodies of the victims from the wreckage. Bangkok has many such street-level railway crossings. They are a known safety hazard, and there have been long-standing plans to elevate the railways above the road or to divert long-distance trains to a new terminal which has been built north of the city.
2: Jonathan Head reporting. World News from the BBC. Taiwan's president has pressed the case for US arms supplies just hours after President Trump said he had not decided whether to proceed with a major weapons sale to the island. A spokesperson for President Lai Ching-te said U.S. military sales were not only a legal commitment, but a mutual deterrent against regional threats. Tens of thousands of people have joined 2 separate marches in London, one organised by the far-right activist known as Tommy Robinson, the other an annual pro-Palestinian event. A huge police operation is underway to keep the rival demonstrations apart. Nick Johnson is at the Palestinian march.
6: This is an annual march held by the Palestine Solidarity Campaign. It's to mark the displacement of Palestinians during the Arab-Israeli War in 1948. Organisers here say it just so happens that it's on the same day as that march organised by Tommy Robinson. So the challenge for the police here on this march is firstly to keep protesters here well away from the protesters as part of the Tommy Robinson march. But the second is police have indicated they're going to be on the lookout for certain chants here and slogans which may breach hate crime laws.
2: Officials in the Maldives say one of their divers involved in a search operation for the bodies of 4 missing Italian scuba divers has died. A government spokesman told the BBC that Sergeant Mohamed Mahoudi was taken to hospital in a critical condition after surfacing during the operation, but he succumbed while receiving treatment. In football, Celtic and Hearts are playing each other in a match that will decide the Scottish Premiership title. Hearts lead Celtic by 1 point in the league table and will be champions for the first time since 1960 if they avoid defeat. No team other than Celtic or Rangers have won the Scottish Premiership for more than four decades. That's the latest world news from the BBC.
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1: Hello, I'm Lee James, live at Wembley Stadium in London on FA Cup final day. Never before in the 155-year history of the world's oldest domestic cup competition has a team played in four successive finals. Manchester City are back in familiar surroundings, looking to lift the trophy for an eighth time. But if they suffer another defeat, City will match the record of their opponents, Chelsea, who are the only team to have lost three finals in a row. It's the 145th FA Cup final, with two of England's cup kings on the hunt for more silverware.
8: And Manchester City do hit double figures.
9: 10-1. I repeat, 10.
10: It's an unbelievable opportunity, an unbelievable club.
11: And Chelsea have thumped Charlton in the FA Cup. Tougher test to come for the new manager, Liam Rossinia.
12: And that should do for Manchester City. A first goal for the club for Mark Gay.
8: It is Wrexham against the current FIFA Club World Cup champions, Chelsea. Smith gets it down and scores! And Wrexham have the lead! Achampong scores!
10: That was a proper FA Cup tie.
13: Here is Marmoush.
8: Marmoush with a shot. Oh, blistering! Absolutely blistering by Marmoush. Newcastle United 1, Manchester City 3.
14: And Chelsea are ahead. It's the worst possible start for Port Vale. Garnacho steps up right footed and scores! And it's 7 for Chelsea.
15: Nico O'Reilly. Haaland! 4-0. And this is getting ugly for Liverpool.
8: Neto in. Fernandes. Chelsea's captain heads them in front.
14: Nico Gonzalez.
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1: Yes, who will be celebrating at Wembley today? That it is the FA Cup final. It is live on Sports World with kickoff at 14 GMT. So we've got the sun just trying to break through here in London. You grey clouds overhead, but the scene is set then for the Cup final. Manchester City have already won here in the League Cup final this season. They're 2 points behind Arsenal in the title race. The treble is still on. While Chelsea, back in ninth in the Premier League, their only wins in the last 10 games in all competitions have come against Port Vale and Leeds United to get themselves into the FA Cup final. So we've got all the build-up for you. You'll hear from Brazil's João Pedro and the Algerian international Ryan Aitnori, along with both managers Pep Guardiola and Callum McFarlane. And alongside me is the German international, three-time Premier League winner, twice with Chelsea, and Robert Huth, 15 years ago. You made the walk we've just done now out of the tunnel here at Wembley, ready for a cup final.
16: Yes, probably at that time in my career was probably the most special day. At that time walking out, Stoke haven't been in the cup final for so long, so it was certainly a special start to the day. Didn't quite finish the way I wanted to, but still an amazing memory.
1: Yeah, what is it like then, especially ahead of kickoff? Did you have your Wembley suits on?
16: We did, yeah. We managed to squeeze Stoke to get us a new suit, so yeah, we had it on. But yes, it's magical we're coming out, because when you come out, you see the stadium obviously split 50-50 with different supporters, so it's just an awesome day.
1: Well, it's a great sight ahead of kickoff. We've got the pitch in front of us. We're not allowed, of course, to walk on that. So what we're going to do, Robert, is take a walk then away from the tunnel area, over past all the TV crews. Obviously, huge interest for this FA Cup final. And if we have a walk over, we've also got here the former Manchester City defender, Nader Manua, with us as well. Here we are then. It's become routine, hasn't it, for Manchester City? A fourth final in a row, Nader.
17: Oh, don't say that. Don't say that. But yeah, you are correct. You know, I think it's been seven semi-finals in a row. For them to make their fourth final is massive. I think for them it's really important as well that they sort of address the last two losses. Losing to Palace last year, as Palace made history, and losing to United the year before when, you know, many thought that was going to be Ten Hag's last game. But I feel like they arrive in this game in a good moment. Chelsea, not such a good moment. So I don't want to say I'm confident, but I'm very hopeful.
1: you faced a very different Manchester City 15 years ago, but that was the start of it all, wasn't it? Yaya Toure's goal, sorry to bring it up again, Robert. And of course the cup final win that set it all off.
16: Yeah, I feel partly to blame for Man City's rise to having such an amazing club now, but yeah, they're clear favourites in my opinion today. But you know, it's a cup final, anything can happen. We've seen it in the past, we've seen City lose over the last couple of games, the finals, same with Chelsea, so anyone's guess today.
1: Now, it's, of course, the walk we've just done is what the players and the managers will do, Nadim, ahead of kick-off, and it's what Pep Guardiola will do, trying to win his 20th trophy for Manchester City.
13: Wow.
1: It's no surprise, given his record here as well. He joked, didn't he, about having a stand named after him, because, you know, he's achieved so much.
13: Yeah, he's been absolutely incredible. I think whilst he's doing it, we probably don't give him enough credit for how successful he has been, like the way he's been down here for the League Cup trophies that they've won, the FA Cups that they've won. Even, like I say, the semi-finals themselves, to be able to come down to Wembley essentially every year has been hugely impressive, because it's not an easy thing to do. Like, you see some sides that, you know, come down here every few decades almost. So, yeah, he has been hugely successful, and, you know, his time is drawing towards a close, whether it's this summer or next year. But I think he'll be savouring every one of these moments and hopefully being able to walk up those famous steps once again.
1: Yeah, what do you both think then? Are we going to see Pep Guardiola leading his Manchester City team out for the final time here at Wembley?
13: I'm going to say no. If you asked me a week ago, I would have said yes. But I think he said something in a press conference just yesterday where he was saying that he's got a year left on his contract. And it's an interesting thing to say, which he didn't need to say. He could have kept things very open-ended. But I think the fact that he said that suggests that I think he's starting to plan for next season as well as finish off this one.
16: I think it's subject to if they win the league. I really do. If Arsenal, you know, drop more points and City get over the line winning the league, and if it wins today as well, I think it makes sense to finish on a treble win. So it all depends on the league title for me.
1: And where are they coming into this final then? A couple of points behind Arsenal in the league after the victory over Crystal Palace. It is still on, as Robert was saying there. It's still possible, isn't it, Nadim?
13: Yeah, I've got to say sometimes it's the hope that kills you, but it is definitely possible. I think looking at Arsenal's games to finish, Arsenal knowing that two wins guarantees it is a great position to be in. You know, they couldn't really ask for more as such. But City know that strange things have happened going into that final game. But, you know, obviously they need to sort out this game today. And then there's a game against Bournemouth away on Tuesday, which will be very, very tough, which is the Bournemouth side playing to be in Europe. But if they can get it to go for another week, even though unlikely, you never know. And I think going back maybe a month or two ago, I don't think many of us would have thought that Arsenal would need to win on the final day to guarantee the league title. So I suppose for City, it's not in their control, but they're still in a positive position.
1: And it's all about keeping that pressure on, isn't it, Robert? City have got to do that to see if Arsenal do hold their nerve.
16: Yeah, that's it. And they've been doing it for years, haven't they, City? So it's and the one thing that sort of plays in today's cards is Arsenal have not done it yet. You know, they've been in winning positions in the last couple of seasons and sort of gave it away. So, like you said, there's hope there for Arsenal to make a mistake. It's in their favour. So it's up to them, obviously, to get over the line. But, you know, Arsenal will take that opportunity they have now to win two games and then they'll be champions. So it's a difficult challenge, but stranger things have happened.
1: And this is what City are all about, though, isn't it, Nadim? This is a cup final today. There's three more games left in the season. It will ultimately define how successful this team has been. There's already a trophy there in the bag. But they're used to these kind of occasions, aren't they, in these kind of matches?
13: Yeah, for sure. I think they're very much a side, you could say, a football club, whereby they like it when the pressure starts to ramp up. Not every season has been successful, but they look forward to it more so than, say, the first two-thirds of the season. Whereas I think there are other sides who, at this time of the year, they start to become a bit more anxious. They affect the way that they play. Think about things in a different light, but I think the manager in Guardiola will be telling the players that it's this sort of pressure is a privilege. I think myself and so many others, if you had a chance to be playing with such high stakes come the end of the season, then it would be great. Instead, unfortunately from my side, when you're playing for like staying in the league and things like that, it's a different
1: now pressure.
13: That's pressure, yeah. That's like livelihood pressure. But I think for these guys, they know it, they love it. As I said, there's no guarantee they'll be successful, but you know, they'll be looking forward to doing something which they've already done before.
1: And so many big game players, of course, in the lineup for City. They know the players that have turned it on before and produced the magic.
16: Yeah, and potentially, it's Bernardo Silva's last game, you know. I'm sure it's nothing you want more than lifting a trophy today. So, like I said, they've been there before, although they have lost finals as well. So, it's you can say they're big-time players. But in the past, they have been vulnerable in finals. So, but City come in in a good form. So, yeah, massive favourites.
1: Yeah, we will focus on Chelsea just a little later, but just to finish up with Manchester City then, with Erling Haaland, you know, 30-goal mark hit in his four seasons at Manchester City, 161 goals and 196 games. But Haaland, I know what you're going to say, Nathan. Haaland in a semi-final and a final for City hasn't done it. Nine finals, six semi-finals, he's yet to score. Is that in any way going to weigh on his mind?
17: No, to be honest, it's one of the two things I have in common with Haaland. We both play for City and we both haven't scored at Wembley. So, you know, I don't think it will weigh on his mind. I think for the way that he like plays his football and how much he loves football as well, I think he'll be desperate to score here. And he'll know the times when he should have done better and so on. But I think as well, for one thing that makes him a really good player, in my opinion, is that if he doesn't score and City win, he won't care. I think there are some strikers who are solely thinking about themselves. And for as much as he has that goal record, that's not who he is. So yes, if Haaland managed to score one, two, three today, you know, I think everyone will be kind of relaxed and happy for him. But he knows winning is the most important thing and he'll do whatever it takes to get that.
1: He's already been in a side this season and has won, of course, and lifted a trophy. But it is remarkable, isn't it, Robert? Not even an assist. In fact, his last goal in a final was for Borussia Dortmund against RB Leipzig, May 2021. German Cup final when he scored twice, but he's not done it here.
18: Yeah, he's rubbish. No, I mean, he'd be licking his lips today because the Chelsea defence haven't been at their best over the last 10 games. So if there ever was a good opportunity for him to sort of break that today, today's the chance because Chelsea have been poor at the back.
1: And I mentioned the League Cup final. That was when local boy Nico O'Reilly delivered, didn't he? And he's really come of age. So impressive this season. If we look at potential match winners, you also have to look at him, don't you?
17: Yeah, 100%. He scored so many big goals for City this season and become essentially like one of the main starters within the side. And I think when he first came in as a young player, you kind of see with City players, they'll come in, they'll come out and so on. But instead, he's commanded that left-back position when he's played, sometimes gone into midfield. But like I say, he's scored big goals. You know, we talk about Haaland not scoring at Wembley, but Nico O'Reilly can say he scored two. You know, two goals that lifted him a trophy not too long ago. And that's the type of player that he is, somebody that's there for those big moments. Still very, very young, but, you know, loving his football for the side that he supports as well.
18: Yeah, he's some player. Like I said, to have a player in your squad that can play multiple positions really well is such a bonus to have. And you wouldn't be surprised if he scores the winner today, would you?
1: No.
18: Coming in the far post.
17: Listen, I'll be happy with that. I'll be happy with that if he wants to do it. That's okay with me.
1: And if not Nico O'Reilly, plenty of other match winners then. How do you feel City will approach this then, Nathan?
17: I think they'll try and probably make Chelsea as uncomfortable as possible to start the game. But in doing so, I think that allows the high line to be something that Chelsea could potentially look at. And I think if Chelsea have done well, trying to have runners in behind and so on. But like everyone's understanding that right now City are the better side. And if they play to their potential, which they have been doing in recent weeks, a 3-0 win against Brentford, a 3-0 win against Crystal Palace, you'd like to think that the game won't be out of sight. But they'll make us see the worst version of Chelsea, which unfortunately for them has shown its face probably a bit too much in the last couple of months.
1: Yeah, it's a lot of threats there for Chelsea to deal with today.
18: Yeah, but, you know, it's a final. City be nervous, Chelsea be nervous, so it's not a given that City will walk away with the win. I do, like I said, they're favourites, but yeah, if they weather the storm, first 10, 15 minutes, they're winning the game.
1: OK, we'll hear from some of those taking part in the final a little later. Just before we leave you then, Nado, I know you're very busy today. What's it like on this side of the cameras? I'm just looking down the whole row. There are so many lights on, cameras working, filming so many different former players. What is it like before a cup final like this?
17: From my side of things, actually supporting one of the teams playing, you do get a little bit nervous and you've got to watch what you say because these things, you know, they tend to resurface. But yeah, it's brilliant. You can see how big this game is and see how big the FA Cup is by the amount of people that want to be here. And I think this game's been covered on every corner of the globe. So it's a privilege to be here. As a player, I only came here once. As a pundit, I've been here a few times. But every time I arrive, it still brings that same energy, those same memories. And you know it's a big occasion.
1: Enjoy it today, Nedim.
17: I'm going to try, trust me. Thank you.
1: Thanks so much. And Robert, here pitch side then, you did score here at Wembley in that semi-final in the run to the final, didn't you, for Stoke that year?
18: Yeah, I did. That's a surreal moment. I don't score many outside the box, so yeah, special moment. Yeah, the game was weird because it started fairly equal, the game 0-0 for a long time, and all of a sudden we 3-0 up at half time. So great memories. No one really could believe we were up at half time 3-0, ended up winning 5-0. So that was one hell of a day for us, eh?
1: Yeah. Yeah, a special day here at Wembley in that Stoke final in 2011. Of course, it was Yaya Toure's winning goal. Sorry.
19: Mention it again.
1: That sealed it for Manchester City. But yeah, we're very close to the pitch side here. So many great former players. Steven Gerrard over there. Memorable moment in the 2006 final with that late winner for Liverpool against West Ham. Wayne Rooney as well. Such a big occasion, isn't it? A cup final.
18: It is, yeah. It's something you don't really see as a player because you normally just turn up at the stadium and walk on the pitch and everything is done. But being able to be here today and see what sort of logistics got behind it, how big it is, how many TV stations, radio stations are here, it's great because you just realise how big it is.
1: Well, we're going to make our way to our commentary position then. While we do that, there couldn't really be a bigger contrast between the two managers. One of them the most decorated in football history. This is Pep Guardiola's 12th cup final as City boss, aiming for his 20th piece of silverware. Chelsea's interim manager, Callum McFarlane, looking for his first ever trophy in only his sixth game in charge of Chelsea.
20: Our recent form in the league has been way below the standard we'd expect and that we'd showed previously. It's an FA Cup final, so we want to win it. It's a massive competition, prestigious. This club's got history in that competition as well, winning it 8 times. So, yeah, our focus is on that, performing as well as we can against the top side.
21: Two prestigious clubs with our fans that they make an effort, an incredible effort to come down to the London, but it's today is not cheap, and go to support us and try to perform as best as possible to win.
20: I can't tell you exactly how I'm going to feel on the day. Trying to make it as normal as possible. I've taken a few games now at this level. Not a game of this magnitude, of course, a cup final, but I'll try and stay as level as possible. The players, the process, the way we work will be the same. So yeah, I'm sure I feel a lot of emotions on that day.
21: I've been a special place, definitely, since Barcelona 92, when we won the first Champions League with my club, and, you know, and after with United, the second time Barcelona as a manager, and many times since I'm here. So, yeah, it's really good goal to Wembley again.
20: They've got the belief they can beat anyone. We just know that we have to be the best version of ourselves. They're an exceptional side with an exceptional coach and exceptional players, so they're going to be a challenge, but we also have some really good players, and these players have shown that if they're at their best, they can beat anyone.
21: Sometimes you don't leave trophies and the season has been successful. Sometimes you leave and the season was really, really bad. So, I said, weeks ago, the season has been really good. Really, really good.
1: That is Pep Guardiola and Callum McFarlane then ahead of the FA Cup final. We've got the two teams out on the Wembley pitch right now, warming up ahead of kickoff. We're in our position in the commentary box and we're joined by our commentary team, Ian Dennis and the former Leeds, Tottenham and England goalkeeper, Paul Robinson, are with myself and Robert Huth. So Ian, let's go through the two teams. Let's start with Chelsea and how they're lining up for this cup final.
22: Well, good afternoon to you, Lee, and hello to Robert. They've made two changes, and it's a double boost, really, as far as Chelsea are concerned, because Sanchez is back in goal after that collision he had, of course, with Gibbs White of Nottingham Forest. He replaces Jorgensen, and James is also back in the starting lineup. Reece James, who came on for the second half against Liverpool after missing the previous 8 matches. So they've got Sanchez in goal, a back three of Hato, Fofana and Colwill, Gusto and Cucurella the wing-backs, Caicedo and James in midfield, Enzo Fernandez, Cole Palmer against his former side, and João Pedro.
1: What about the return then, Paul Robinson, of the goalkeeper, Robert Sanchez, back in place today of Philip Jorgensen after that head injury?
23: Yeah, it's nice to see him back and fit playing again after that nasty injury that he had. But I think he's had a pretty inconsistent season, in all honesty. I think the levels that he reached the Club World Cup at the end of last season and maybe the beginning of this season, he hasn't been able to continue those levels. There's been question marks asked over the goalkeeper, and it will be an area that Chelsea may look to address in the summer.
1: Robert, major boost for them, clearly the return of captain Reece James.
18: Yeah, he's a big character, isn't he? He's played in big games before, so he'll be vital today, because finals like that, you need experience on the pitch, because these games can get easily away from you if you're inexperienced. So he'd be vital today for Chelsea.
1: Okay, before we look then where this game could be won and lost, what about the Manchester City team? There were big changes, Ian, for the Premier League game against Crystal Palace. Who has Pep Guardiola gone for today?
22: Well, he made 6 changes in midweek for that Crystal Palace match. Obviously, they're back involved against Bournemouth on Tuesday, and he's rotated once more. He's made 5 today. Trafford, who is the cup goalkeeper, he replaces Donnarumma. You've also got Haaland, Doku, Rodri is fit, coming back into the side, and O'Reilly at the expense of Donnarumma, Gvardiol, Foden, Savinho and Ait Nouri. So Manchester City line-up with Trafford in goal, a back four of Nunes, Husanov, Gehi and O'Reilly, and then a midfield of Bernardo Silva, Rodri, and then you've got Doku, Semenyu, Marmoush and Erling Haaland.
1: It's a strong side, Paul, isn't it? But Omar Marmoush getting a place in the starting lineup. Ryan Cherki only on the bench. Is that a surprise?
23: Yes, very surprised at that. Ryan Cherki's been playing extremely well and in the system that we expect Manchester City to play in that number 10 role as such. I think Ryan Cherki's probably more effective in that. Pep Guardiola will have his own reasons as to why he's picked that side. But the two wingers at the moment, pick themselves, Jeremy Doku and Semenya, they're in absolutely fantastic form. Rich vein of goal-scoring form as well as the assist that they're creating. But yeah, I'm very surprised that Omar Marmoush gets the nod in that role instead of Ryan Cherki, but it's an opportunity for Marmoush today.
0: Yeah, I mean, Marmoush isn't exactly a bad player either, is he? So I think it's a bit of thought behind that, because I think if the game gets stretched a bit to bring Cherki on later in the game, I think could be game-changing for City.
1: And a real boost for the return of Rodri, Robert.
0: Yeah, interesting to see how he copes today with coming back from injury. So, yeah, I mean, what can you say about a Ballon d'Or winner that hasn't been said? He's vitally important for the team, both offensively and defensively. So, yeah, he'd be key today.
1: And we mentioned Robert Sanchez, Paul, but it's James Trafford in goal today, keeping his place in the team. He's been the cup goalkeeper, hasn't he, throughout the season ahead of Gianluigi Donnarumma.
23: Yeah, it's an opportunity for him to play. He's not been the season that he would have wanted. I'm sure he did that interview, didn't he? And he said that he didn't expect to not play this season. He re-signed for Manchester City at the start of the season, thoroughly expecting to be the number one. He started the season in goal, but when the opportunity came round to sign Gianluigi Donnarumma for Pep Guardiola, it was too big an opportunity. And I think he's been proven right in that decision, because Donnarumma is one of the world's best for me. He makes big saves in big games. But he's been loyal to James Trafford, Pep Guardiola. He's played him through the cup games. I mean, he's still only 23 years of age, and he's got a long time ahead of him, but that will be no consolation to him. He'll want to play, and he will have thoroughly expected to play this season. But he has had his opportunities here, and the manager's stuck with him today in the final.
1: Yeah, everyone wants to play in the big games, don't they, Ian, in the big finals, and we're looking around and there are so many potential match winners, aren't there, on both sides?
22: Well, there are, and then, you know, you just look at the bench for Manchester City. You know, they've got the ability to bring off either Cherki or Phil Foden, who, you know, hasn't been in great goal-scoring form. They've got Pedro Neto to come off the bench maybe for Chelsea. Garnacho, who scored in the cup final against Manchester City for Manchester United. But I think overall Manchester City are the better of the two teams. If it goes to form, you would think that they would end, you know, that losing sequence that they've had after losing successive cup finals. But Chelsea do have players who can turn it on the big occasion. So they've underperformed in the league, and they've got an opportunity now to salvage their season with some silverware and to get back into European competition, because this would offer them a route into the Europa League, which I think would be huge for Chelsea.
1: Yeah, we're going to talk about Chelsea and what they can potentially salvage from this season. But, you know, Paul, the run they've been on, at least with that point they got against Liverpool, it ended that very difficult spell for them. But, you know, can you come here in a cup final then and turn it on against a side like Manchester City?
23: Well, that's one thing that they've lacked this season, Chelsea, is the attitude and the application. When you look at the performances, I mean, that 1-1 draw against Liverpool away at Anfield, as you say, it was a better performance and certainly a better result after the six straight defeats before that. But when you look at the stats for this Chelsea team, before the Anfield game last weekend, every single team that they played against in the Premier League had outrun them. And that's unforgivable. You know, when your minimum requirement is maximum effort and all that. But actually, they went to Anfield and they were the first team, that was the first team that Chelsea actually outrun. So you can see there's players here in this Chelsea side that haven't been performing to the levels that you would expect from them.
1: Paul, Ian, thank you very much. We're with you for live commentary then in what, just about 30 minutes time on the FA Cup final between Chelsea and Manchester City. And Robert, talk about getting opportunities in a cup final. Mark Gahey with Crystal Palace last year was the captain that lifted the trophy. He was knocked out by Macclesfield in the third round, then got his move to Manchester City. The rules are changed now. He wasn't cup tied for the rest of the season, so he gets his chance again in the final.
0: Yeah, not bad being part of two FA Cup finals consecutively. So, it's good to see, because I never liked that we're anywhere where you couldn't play in the same competition that you played for the previous team. So I'm pleased for him for that, because it's a great opportunity to get another FA Cup under his belt.
1: So out on the pitch at the moment, Manchester City and Chelsea teams then. We're going to focus a little more on Chelsea, and we're going to hear from one of their potential match winners, the Brazilian international, João Pedro. Now, he's been one of the star performers in this difficult season, scoring 20 goals in all competitions in his debut campaign at Stamford Bridge. So does the Brazil international think his side will relish coming into this final as underdogs?
3: I think it's no problem if you go like that. I think final, if you just need to win in the end. If you win and you get the trophy, I think everyone gonna be happy. So they can be the main dog, and we can be the underdog. But in the end, if you win, gonna be fine. Everyone knows City like to stay on the ball, and I think mentally you have to be strong. And when you get the opportunity to kill them, you need to kill them. So I think Callum know exactly what we need to do. And I think the team, like I said, final is a final. Yeah. It's one chance. And I think going to be decided by details. And yeah, hopefully can win.
1: That is João Pedro. What will decide this FA Cup final? What is going to decide a very dramatic final day in the Scottish Premiership? Let's just step away from Wembley and focus on the title race there. No team from outside of the old firm of Celtic and Rangers had won the league in Scotland since Aberdeen in 1985. Heart of Midlothian from Edinburgh have been on top for most of the season. Would they be crowned champions for the first time since 1960? They were playing against Celtic at Celtic Park and had to ensure they avoided defeat, but it's almost over. Sportsworld's Kenny Crawford has been watching this dramatic final game, and it looks, Kenny, like it's heading Celtic's way.
4: Yes, and it's absolute mayhem here. Let me just paint what's just happened. With 1 minute of added time left, with Celtic leading 2-1 and heading for the title, Hearts had a free kick 40 yards out. The free kick was cleared by Celtic. Hearts' goalkeeper had come up for the free kick. Celtic broke forward, and Callum Osmond scored a third for Celtic to seal the game and to seal the title. But with still a minute or half a minute or so of time left to be played, I don't think the full time whistle has been called yet, but so many fans came onto the pitch at that moment. The players have been taken off the pitch, but we can't establish yet whether the ref has actually blown for full time or whether there's still 30-40 seconds left to play. It is absolutely mayhem here at Celtic Park. There is a line of stewards right the way up the middle of the pitch along the centre line to stop any Hearts and Celtic players kind of getting attacked by anyone or anything untoward. And at the moment, all the players are standing at the side of the pitch. They're waiting to see whether this game's going to continue any longer or not. But as it stands, it's Celtic 3, Hearts 1, and the title is going Celtic's way.
1: What dramatic scenes you're painting there, Kenny. And yes, hugely significant, of course, going to this very dramatic final day. Hearts having the opportunity, but snatched away from them with those Celtic fans, as you were describing there, now looking like they can celebrate the title.
4: Yes, it does. And it seems it's been such an up and down season. Hearts have led the way for so long, and they just needed to get a draw today to make sure they got over the line and won their first title. Their first top flight title since 1960. Remember, no Scottish club outside of Rangers and Celtic has won the top flight title since 1985. It looked doable for Hearts, and they went 1-0 up through Lawrence Shankland, a header at the back post, but then Celtic had a penalty from Arnie Engels to equalise. And then in the second half, Daizen Maeda scored a goal in the 87th minute, flicked it into the corner for his 16th of the season. That put them 2-1 up, and then the scenes that I've just described all happened, and I'm pretty sure it's the end of the game now. The Hearts players are down the tunnel. The Celtic players are at the sidelines beside the dugouts, turning towards their own fans, hands in the air. The Celtic fans are all singing, and everyone of a green and white persuasion is celebrating.
1: Kenny, thank you so much. Kenny Crawford then. And yes, it does appear that full-time whistle has now gone, with Celtic getting the victory they needed on the final day of the season. So Martin O'Neill would have led Celtic to the title. Five in a row for them. We'll be back there a little later on Sports World to reflect more on that very dramatic finale. Building up, though, to the FA Cup final, you're live at Wembley on the BBC World Service ahead of Chelsea against Manchester City. Let's focus a little more on Chelsea, and the BBC's Chelsea reporter, Nizar Kinsella, has joined us. Nizar, let's talk about the background to this final for the club, because even on Wembley Way, heading into this final, there have been supporters protesting against the ownership of the club. I mean, lifting silverware is going to obviously be good, but it's not going to ensure that those protests go away.
2: Yeah, so Chelsea have been on a run of six defeats in a row without scoring, and then they only drew with Liverpool. So the Premier League is a real negative picture for Chelsea right now. It's basically impossible to qualify for the Champions League, which was the pre-season target. They've got through two managers, and now they're on an interim manager for this cup final who doesn't have a UEFA Pro license. So yeah, there's been protests, that sort of gathering pace a little bit, that movement, and I guess that Chelsea kind of could do with a win here just to quiet that noise down a little bit, but also qualify for the Europa League and calm things down.
1: That's bare minimum, isn't it, Robert?
18: Yeah, and Chelsea did have success though with interim managers in the past, especially for big games like today, so it looks unlikely, but you know, the past would suggest they have got a chance.
2: Yeah, Roberto Di Matteo. Yeah. They also had Rafa Benitez won the Europa League.
1: Gus Hiddink won the FA Cup
2: exactly,
1: as well, didn't
2: yeah.
1: it?
2: Yeah.
18: So there's madness, so, but it does work for some reason. So
1: the interims can get it done then.
18: They can.
2: For Chelsea.
18: Yeah, for Chelsea. But if they were to get the title today, I think that would get the fans off the back of the club for a bit. I think it would have a big impact if they were to get a silver trophy.
2: Yeah, I agree. And I think that it's also important for Chelsea to qualify for the Europa League. They're not going to be in the Champions League now. It's almost impossible. So I think the club does want to be in the Europa League. If you're a new manager coming in and they're doing that process right now, what would you rather have? No Europe or as a big club or Europa League? And I think they would like to be in the Europa League.
1: Yeah, and the fans just looking at some of the banners, Bluco out, we want our Chelsea back, a big banner on Wembley Way with a lot of Chelsea supporters there before they've made their way into the seats. Nizar clearly showing their frustrations with the direction the club is going in.
2: Yeah, and I don't think there's a short-term fix, right? They can get the manager right, perhaps, and they can try and work on a few things, get some good signings that will excite the fans, but there's a wider disconnect at Chelsea. There's frustration over ticket prices. There's frustration over a lack of connection between the fans and the team. That's because they keep selling and buying players all the time. So I think there's a big piece of work that needs to be done to bring it all together, the ownership, the fans and the players.
18: Who would you like in charge of Chelsea next year?
2: Well, I think that who I would like and most Chelsea fans would like, I think is actually going to happen potentially. Xabi Alonso seems like the front runner. He's got that gravitas, a big name. You'll probably play against him, I'm sure.
18: Yeah, I just wonder about the Liverpool connection. It's not going to be, the fans are not going to be too happy with that. Same with Benitez back when he came to Chelsea. He wasn't loved with the history that he had.
2: Yeah, I think that they'll maybe allow it this time. I think that they need a big name. They know that Chelsea is not in a great place right now, so I think it's a case of getting the best you can get. It does seem very popular, the idea of Xabi Alonso coming in on social media and things like that, so I think that would help. And look, he's a big name. They've had Liam Rossini, who had only managed in the Championship before. Now we've got a manager who's won the Bundesliga, the Cup as well, I believe, and managed Real Madrid. Okay, he got eaten up a bit there because there's a lot of politics in the dressing room and stuff, but like, he's got something about him, right?
18: Yeah. I mean, the Madrid dressing room is probably very similar to the dressing room at Chelsea, so I don't expect it to be easy for him if he does get the job. But we were talking yesterday, weren't we? Klopp.
1: You threw the name of Jurgen Klopp.
18: I threw Klopp in. Is he available? Maybe not, but I think if you're trying to get Chelsea back to that sort of superstar club that they were, you know, years ago, I think you definitely try and get Klopp over that and sell him that project. Like, what the owners have said to the fans is a project, is a journey. So if you can get him, I think the fans would get massively behind it.
2: I think that's probably a kind of, the kind of appointment maybe Roman Abramovich would have gone for. But I think that actually Chelsea have looked at sort of Premier League managers beyond that. It was Oliver Glasner, Andoni Iraola, Marco Silva. Guys who haven't really won anything, they're good managers. Yeah. Okay, Glasner won, obviously, the FA Cup last season. But, these are managers that would be taking a step forward, wouldn't they? So I think everyone who's coming into Chelsea or who's been considered for the role is kind of a project manager, one they want to develop and grow together as a club. It's almost how they do the recruitment of players as well.
1: Just looking at the Chelsea end now, they've unfurled a banner that says Pride of London, London first, London's finest, and the flags of the blue and the white of Chelsea are being waved by their supporters just away to our left at the moment. And do they want a change of direction? You mentioned the Roman Abramovich era, Nizar. They were bringing in the big names, they were bringing in the big managers, and they were going for titles. That doesn't seem to be the case now with Chelsea.
2: I think they want to. They're just not doing a very good job of making it happen. And I do think that the manager piece is the main problem. I think they need stability in the dugout. I don't think in the modern era you can have that hiring and firing. I know that Abramovich also was hiring and firing managers every couple of seasons. But I think now you need a bit of a shelf life. You need a project. You need to be like Pep Guardiola, Arteta, Jurgen Klopp, the men we've been talking about in this programme. I think Chelsea are looking at somebody to do that. Don't forget they spent £1.6 billion on players. They didn't do that not to win. They did that because they thought they were going to win more trophies. Yes, they've won the Conference League, they've won the Club World Cup, and I think there's an acceptance now that they've not got it right on managers. I think they, you know, the ownership, they said, we sacked Thomas Tuchel too soon. They accept that Maresca walks out of the club mid-season this season. And look, Rossini's left as well. And they wanted Liam Rossini to be hanging around doing this cup final. And they just couldn't because he didn't keep the dressing room on side.
1: Let me ask you then, Robert. I mean, having played for the club, having won titles with the club, they're looking for a sixth permanent manager now in 4 years. So clearly the current model isn't working. You know, is it still the job that the top managers want? Do they feel they'll be given the time, and do they feel they'll be backed?
5: Yeah, I mean, any manager will take that job. I mean, I can't imagine many would say, no, thank you, I'm not taking it. It's still a big opportunity to make a name for yourself in the game. But yeah, they haven't got it right. And I think that kind of group now need someone really, really strong. And I know what you're saying with Alonso having success in Germany. I just don't think his characteristics for that group, what they need now, is someone really, really strong, strong-willed, and I'm not sure whether Alonso has that capability. Clearly he's a good tactician and maybe even a motivator, but just to run that group, run that club, deal with the fans, I just think I need someone who's a bit more behind him.
2: Well, I just think that the other problem that maybe a new manager has, somebody like Klopp, how would he find working with 5 sporting directors?
5: know? Well, this would mean he wouldn't. So he would instantly go, no, that's not how we do.
2: Yeah.
5: So, you know, it needs to be a different dynamic in that club where the manager knows what he's doing, has to deal obviously with sporting directors and the ownership. Yeah, 5 is not ideal, is it?
1: No.
2: It's unprecedented.
1: It really is. What a sight in front of us now, and to our right, of flags of Manchester City. You could probably hear the strains of Blue Moon being sung by those City fans that have already taken their seats ahead of kickoff. And it's the Manchester City fans that are getting their moment to make their voices heard ahead of kickoff. Nizar, just before you leave us about the game today then, I mean, that draw at Liverpool at least prevented, you know, Chelsea becoming the first team to lose 7 consecutive league matches coming into an FA Cup final. Has it given them a glimmer of hope though for today?
2: I think it has. It's given them a stepping stone into today. It's given them a blueprint. They're playing the same back three that they played. It looks a lot more solid in that. I think it's going to be a case of defend well, try and nick a goal and try and get City unsettled. I still think that they need to play at a higher level though than they have in the last 2 months. And the last time Chelsea played at a level good enough to beat a club of this calibre, I think was maybe PSG away in the Champions League, maybe Aston Villa away in the Premier League, and that was a long time ago, over 2 months ago.
1: So can they do it today? Nizar, thank you very much. Nizar Kinsler with us then. Chelsea against Manchester City. Let's hear from the goalkeeper those City players are trying to score against today. It is James Trafford in goal. What has he learnt from the boss, Pep Guardiola?
6: Yeah, the way he looks at football tactically is really, really good. His whole just ideas are ideas that, like, cause I've had some, I believe I've had some really good managers in my time, and like everyone's got their own ideas, but he's got fantastic ideas, like they're brilliant. And yeah, you obviously learn a lot about the game. You learn just how he carries himself. So yeah, you learn a lot.
1: Yeah, that's the big difference, isn't it, Robert? These players, these young players of Manchester City are coming in, learning, working under Pep Guardiola.
5: Oh, yeah. I mean, who's better to learn from than him? And he does give young players a chance, isn't he? He has done over the last
0: God, how many years he always believes in them, he believes in giving the young boys a chance to perform, and then it's up to you to take it.
1: So who's going to perform today then? We're getting very close to kick-off. Join us back here at Wembley then for more build-up to the FA Cup final after the latest BBC News with Eileen McHugh.
9: More than 50 children are now reported to have been abducted in Nigeria's northeast Borno state in attacks on three schools on Friday. Eyewitnesses say the children, mostly from nursery schools, were used as human shields by the attackers as they fled. Hamas and Israel have confirmed that the head of Hamas's armed wing, Ezzedine Al-Haddad, was killed in an Israeli attack on Friday in Gaza. He's said to have been the last surviving member of the group's senior leadership that planned the October the 7th attacks. Officials in the Maldives say one of their divers involved in the search for several missing Italian scuba divers has died. The five Italians lost their lives on Thursday while exploring an underwater cave at a depth of 60 metres. A French judge has been appointed to lead a new investigation into the assassination in 2018 of a Saudi Arabian journalist and dissident, Jamal Khashoggi. His killing and dismembering in the Saudi consulate in Istanbul prompted international outrage. An appeals court in Norway has rejected a demand from Greece to extradite a man involved in helping refugees, including documenting alleged abuses by the Greek authorities. The ruling is being seen as a victory for aid groups working along migration routes into Europe. Tens of thousands of people have descended on London for two separate marches, one organised by the far-right activist Tommy Robinson, the other an annual pro-Palestinian event. A huge police operation is underway to keep the demonstrations apart. And tight security is in place in the Austrian capital Vienna ahead of tonight's Eurovision Song Contest. Several countries are boycotting this year's competition in protest at Israel's continued inclusion following its military action in Gaza. The special fencing around key sites, drone defences and sniffer dogs are being used, and there are hundreds of extra police. That's the BBC News, and now it's back to Lee James at Wembley.
1: Eileen, thank you. Welcome back for the FA Cup final between Chelsea and Manchester City. The whole match live wherever you are around the world. We kick off in around about 15 minutes' time. So, Wembley getting ready for the traditions of a cup final. We have got the choir of the Bantam of the Opera. It's made up of 50 Bradford City fans. So Bradford City represented in this final today, because we will have in a moment the traditional cup final singing of the hymn Abide With Me. It happened for the first time ahead of the 1927 final between Arsenal and Cardiff City. The tradition continues to this day. So performed by the Bantam of the Opera Choir from the Bradford City fans and the band of the Household Cavalry at Wembley, it is Abide With Me.

0: roar, warm round of applause for the Bantam of the Opera Choir, the 50 Bradford City fans performing Abide With Me with the Household Cavalry here at Wembley ahead of the FA Cup final between Chelsea and Manchester City. Robert Huth, it's part of the traditions of the Cup final. You've been a part of it with Stoke City against Manchester City. A wonderful occasion as well, these moments ahead of kickoff.
1: Yeah, I mean, maybe not so much for the players, because they just want to get going, get the game started, but certainly for us, up here to see it and listen to the anthem, obviously, shortly coming up, is amazing. But from a player, you build up all week to get to this point, you've done your warm-up, you've gone through your set-piece work, through your individual responsibilities on the match, and now you just want to get going.
0: It's a big moment as the flares shoot up into the London sky. The sheeting in the colours of the two teams, the light blue and white of Manchester City, the dark blue and white of Chelsea, are stretched over the pristine green grass of the Wembley turf. As the fireworks explode, the band perform in the centre circle, and we're getting very close to the cup final and very close to the two teams making their walk out for the presentation ahead of the final. So it is Chelsea and Manchester City, 15 FA Cups between them. But which of these two Cup kings will conquer Wembley today?
2: Following up anyway is Rico Lewis. And Manchester City do hit double figures.
3: It is Wrexham against the current FIFA Club World Cup champions, Chelsea.
4: Smith gets it down and scores! And Wrexham have the lead!
5: Here is Marmoush.
6: Marmoush for the shot. Oh, blistering. Absolutely blistering by Marmoush.
7: Garnacho steps up right footed and scores. And it's seven for Chelsea.
8: Nico Gonzalez.
9: And Manchester City are the first club to reach four consecutive FA Cup finals.
10: Neto in, Fernandes. Chelsea's captain heads them in front, and that will be it. Chelsea have got themselves together to take themselves through to yet another FA Cup final.
11: Live from Wembley, this is Cup Final Sports World with Lee James.
0: What a setting it is for the FA Cup final. It is Chelsea against Manchester City. The flags of both clubs stretched out across the Wembley pitch. Wembley again, ole ole, is the banner hung at the Manchester City end. And looks like a scarf is being stretched out in front of those supporters behind the goal with MCFC OK written on it. We've won it all, says the Chelsea banner at their end, with pictures of all the trophies, the glittering trophies from their era. The Premier League trophy, Robert, which you have won twice with that club. Just a reminder there that this is a big club. They have done it as well. It's Manchester City in the ascendancy at the moment, but Chelsea have been there as well.
1: Yeah, it's a big power move from the Chelsea supporters putting that up, isn't it? Right in front of the City, or right opposite the City supporters. So it's something the City guys will want to achieve as well. But yeah, for now, Chelsea is they want it all, as they say.
0: They are the club world champions, of course, as well, after their success last summer. Can it be the FA Cup today, though, for a ninth time? Or will Manchester City win their eighth FA Cup trophy, but avoid the run of defeats they are on? They're playing in their fourth successive final, but they did lose the last two to Crystal Palace and to Manchester United. So we can see inside the tunnel area, you'll hear the roar from these fans just now then, as led by the two managers, Pep Guardiola and Callum McFarlane. What an occasion for him today. He's leading out these two teams. It's the walk you've made. It's where we were earlier, Robert, and now it is for real.
1: Yeah, it's amazing for the players to walk out. And like I said, for Callum McFarlane to lead the team out, to potentially win his first big trophy for the club, be amazing. But he's up against Pep, who's arguably the best ever manager. To beat him, it's going to be a challenge. But yeah, the players look eager to go.
0: Yes, there was a wave from Pep Guardiola to the Manchester City fans at this end of Wembley Stadium. He's lining up now in front of the FA Cup trophy that both sides are attempting to win along the red carpet, ready for the presentation party who will meet both sets of teams. The patron of the English Football Association, His Royal Highness, the Prince of Wales, will lead that presentation party with the chair of the FA, Debbie Hewitt, MBE. A chance to meet both teams then ahead of this final. These are the moments which I'm sure as players you just want to get this final underway, Robert, but still very special as well.
1: Yeah, you don't get to shake the hand of royalty every day, do you? So yeah, it's something you cherish, and I'm sure there'll be a photographer there taking pictures. I've got a couple of them where I worship the Prince's hand, so it's special. But like you said, now you're building up, you just want the ref to blow the whistle for a kick-off.
0: Yeah, it's all part of the build-up, all part of the tradition, as His Royal Highness the Prince of Wales shakes the hand of Darren England, who is the referee today, and then he'll be meeting the Manchester City team. There's a few words there for Pep Guardiola, and a pat on the back for him, meeting the mascots as well as the Manchester City team as he walks down that line of players. And it's about the fans as well, building up to this great occasion. The banners, the famous Chelsea, is now being hung from the third tier here at Wembley to our left. I can see one of the banners behind the goal, one of the flags that's being waved, is a picture of Pep Guardiola with a cigar. Will he be having that tonight and then celebrating a cup win, do you think?
1: I mean, if they get over the line, I'm sure he'll be having a glass of something and a cigar, for sure. But there's a game to be played first, so, you know, plenty to play for both teams. But, yeah, he's used to smoking a cigar after a famous win, isn't he? So we'll see.
0: Yes, he's used to doing that after trophy wins. It could be his 20th

0: So we're almost set then for the FA Cup final, Chelsea against Manchester City. So we know the teams, Robert. How are they going to perform then, do you think, in front of us here? Chelsea on this very difficult run in the Premier League, stopped by the draw at Liverpool. Have they been able to show enough, though, to cause this City side problems today?
1: Yeah, certainly last week's game has given them a bit more confidence for Chelsea to get something out of the game. I think the first 10, 20 minutes are going to be vital for them to stay in the game, because I anticipate Man City to start on the front foot, to press them high, try and win the ball high, and obviously go and get a goal. But if they're willing to score for the first 20 minutes, I think they're in the game. City will obviously slow down nicely. So it's all about the first 20 minutes. If there's an early goal for City, then it could be a long afternoon for the Chelsea team.
0: So yes, can City start strongly then? Can they really put the pressure onto Chelsea straight away? Going with Omar Marmoush and Erling Haaland. We talked about Haaland's lack of goals here at Wembley and in big occasions, but he is a man for an occasion, isn't he? Surely that's going to come to an end soon.
1: Yeah, no, he isn't. I'm sure he's aware of that stat. I mean, he's an intelligent boy. He knows his talent, so I'm sure he'd be eager to end the goal draft in semi-finals and in finals. And I've mentioned it earlier, I think the Chelsea defence has been suspect to quick play, which obviously Man City do very well, so I think he'd be fancying his chances to get a goal sheet on the sheet.
0: Yeah, who is going to be the goal scorer? Who is going to be the match winners today? Could it be the Ghana international Antoine Semenyo walking away with an FA Cup winners medal like his compatriots have done in the past? Michael Essien with Chelsea, Sully Montari with Portsmouth, having failed to convince the likes of Arsenal and Tottenham to sign him as a youngster. He nearly walked away at the age of 15, but here he is in an FA Cup final, and someone who has performed very well this season since his move from Bournemouth to Manchester City, Antoine Semenyo.
1: Yeah, he's been superb. I really like him anyway, even at Bournemouth. I thought he's got great character. Pep put him straight into the team when he first signed. I was there at the game when they played... I can't remember now, but he started straight
0: Exeter,
1: away.
0: Wasn't it?
1: Exeter, 10-0,
0: wasn't
1: it? 10-1. He started him straight away, got a goal, got an assist. That got him his confidence a world of good, and he's just gone from strength to strength. And what I really like about him is not only his talent going forward, I think his work rate is
0: phenomenal.
1: Oh, I'm going to draw extra time penalties.
0: We could be here a long time then. We'll find out. So here we go then. All set for the FA Cup final. Chelsea against Manchester City. Let's join our commentary team here then. You'll hear the voice of John Murray a little later. But starting first of all, alongside Ian Dennis, is the former England goalkeeper Paul Robinson.
2: Rotating his side. He's made five today. Trafford, the cup goalkeeper, is in between the sticks with Nunes, Husanov, Gehi and O'Reilly the defence. A midfield of Bernardo Silva, Rodri back in the side after missing five matches with a groin injury. Semenyo, Doku, Marmoush and Erling Haaland. What are your thoughts, Paul Robinson?
3: Well, obviously Manchester City are going to be very big favourites going into this. The Chelsea players, they've got a lot to do this season. They're poor this season in Premier League. Actually, if results go against them this weekend, they could start the game against Tottenham on Tuesday as low as 13th in the Premier League. So they're obviously looking for a new manager, and there's players in that Chelsea side that have underperformed this season. Talk about their running stats, and they've been outrun by every single side that they've played this season apart from Liverpool last week. That was the first time the attitude and application seemed to be correct from this Chelsea side, and there's no surprises that they got the result. They've got a lot of work to do today, Chelsea.
2: Well, John mentioned about the interim manager, Callum McFarlane. He was the assistant manager at Croydon the last time that Chelsea won the FA Cup back in 2018. And he's up against Pep Guardiola, who's looking to add to his 16 major honours for Manchester City. Throw in his three Community Shields.

0: He's looking for his 20th trophy. As referee Darren England gets us underway, it is the 145th FA Cup final in its 154th year, and you're listening to it live on BBC Radio 5 Live and also on the BBC Sounds app. I've given you the two teams, and Manchester City are playing from right to left as we look. And one of those games for Callum McFarnell. He actually snatched a 1-1 draw at the Etihad for Chelsea. He's now looking to try and take Chelsea into European competition and get them some silverware to salvage what has been such a disappointing season.
1: A lot of talk about Chelsea's formation, how they would line up today. Played with that back three stroke back five last week against Liverpool, and it's looking like they're doing exactly the same again. Gusto will be on the right wing back, Cucurella on the left side. It will be a five when they're out of possession, already sitting deep allowing Manchester City the possession.
0: Nunes, the right back, Husinov goes square to Mark Gahey. He was of course part of the Crystal Palace side that beat Manchester City in the cup final a year ago. Gahey to Husinov, they drop back to the edge of their penalty area in front of the City supporters who are in the west side of Wembley Stadium, and then dropping in between the two central defenders is Bernardo Silva. It'll be his last appearance of course at Wembley, as Doku dispossessed midway through the City half, and James plays it short out towards Gusto with his braided hair, and then they go back, and then Colwill gets it from Hato. Colwill just lets it come across to him. It's a rolling very, very gently. He looks to try and get João Pedro in, but there it's cut out by Gahey for Manchester City, who are back in possession 2 minutes play.
1: Yeah, they have to approach this without fear, Chelsea. The teams that we've seen had success against Manchester City this season, the teams that have tried to exploit their weaknesses, try and break down and attack them, don't allow them this possession. They're a side that are used to possession, Manchester City, rotating the ball, dominating the game. From Chelsea's point of view, if they can get in their faces and close them down high up the pitch, they might get some joy.
0: Callum McFarlane in his tracksuit, and then the casual approach of Pep Guardiola with his brown baggy trousers and the light brown roll neck that he's wearing, arms folded in the technical area, as Rodri back in the side, which is always a boost for Manchester City. And then O'Reilly, fond memories of course with his two goals in the League Cup final, as Manchester City are looking of course for a domestic cup double. And it goes through to Sanchez. So both sides actually had positive news on the injury front. Sanchez back in goal, James fit, and then Rodri for Manchester City.
1: Yeah, Sanchez back in goal for Chelsea. Away to our left there is wearing the Petr Cech style headgear, isn't he? You'd be forgiven for thinking, watching Chelsea, he doesn't look very much like Petr Cech over there to our left.
0: He does, he clears long, he's all in green. Trafford in a garish pink, away towards our right. As Chelsea with Colwill at the back, strokes it forward, left-footed. Fernandes takes it, and the ball goes out of play for a throw. In the WSL earlier, Brighton 1, Spurs 2. Chelsea beat Manchester United by a goal to nil. Everton also 1-0 winners against Leicester. Liverpool 1, Arsenal 3. London City beat Aston Villa 2-1. And West Ham 1, Manchester City 4. Was the other result to bring you here on 5 Live. Also live on the World Service. As O'Reilly to Rodri, 0-0 in the early stages. Rodri just shrugs off the challenge coming from the side of João Pedro. Husinov is a walking pace though for Manchester City. It's been a very cagey start.
1: Yeah, Bernardo Silva's dropping into those deeper positions. City have the back four, they're rotating the ball along. Bernardo Silva finding himself here down on this near touchline in the left-back position at times. They're just trying to work the ball through the lines, but Chelsea have put in a low block and they seem to be filling in the spaces.
0: Here is Bernardo Silva on this near side, the left, being tracked by Gusto and handed on to Palmer. And then Bernardo Silva passes the ball back to Gahey, picks out Rodri. Very, very steady, gentle pace, though, to the proceedings here for this FA Cup final. As now with Husinov, runs past João Pedro, who approaches him, barges into him, takes a little stumble. Out it goes to that far side, the right. And it will be a Chelsea throw that Cucurella takes quickly. And Caicedo just touches the ball back. Hato's ball comes off the legs of Semenyo on that far side. And it will be another Chelsea throw.
1: Yeah, good start from Manchester City without really dominating any territorial possession.
0: Cucurella bursts forward on the left. City's defence, though, quick to retreat. Challenge comes in from Nunes. Cucurella thought he was fouled. Darren England, his first final, taking charge. He was the fourth official last season, but he's the man in the middle, and he said there was no foul, and it remains 0-0.
1: Yeah, they look to get in those wide areas with the wing-backs, the system that they're playing. Three very narrow central defenders, which will allow the two wing-backs, Gusto and Cucurella, to get on down the side and support the forwards, João Pedro.
0: There's also another significant member of the refereeing team here today, Akil Housen, the first black official to feature in an FA Cup final. And indeed, England and Housen, with a VAR, an assistant VAR, where they've been praised recently by Howard Webb for the recent VAR check with West Ham against Arsenal. And I'm sure they'll be hoping that there is no VAR calls today, as they are heavily involved here at Wembley Stadium. The ball back to Sanchez, and he clears downfield, and then caught into a bit of a tangle was Pedro. England thought there was no foul. Pedro only now getting back to his feet as play continues, and Bernardo Silva will run forward for Manchester City. Semenyo out towards his right. Right-hand side of the penalty area. Cuts in field. Into the box. He's still going, Semenyo. Charged down. Fall forward. And then the little flick in the end from Marmoush went straight towards Sanchez. But the Chelsea supporters aren't happy. 0-0.
1: That was a real chance. That was a good opportunity for Manchester City. Semenyo on the right-hand side. Cut in on his left foot. Went across the edge of the 18-yard box. One or two deflections. And it falls quite kindly to Omar Marmoush. Doesn't really get the connection he'd have wanted. Right in front of Robert Sanchez, only 6 yards from goal. That goes down as a good chance.
0: Manchester City again with Bernardo Silva, seeing a lot of the touches already. Semenyo strokes it back. Nunes will try and switch play, but that was cut out by a raised leg by Palmer. Gehido steps forward, Marmoush with a layoff, and then the interception. And actually there was a foul there, says Darren England, and Chelsea complain, and there is a free kick to Manchester City in a central position midway through the Chelsea half.
1: Yeah, frustration from Chelsea and the Chelsea fans. You can hear the noise in the background from the supporters. They're frustrated that they felt very similar. There was a foul on João Pedro and that the referee didn't give it, but he's very quick to award Manchester City a free kick there. I think it was the right decision, but I just think that they've felt aggrieved that they didn't get one for very similar earlier.
0: It was Joral Hato on Bernardo Silva. It's a long way out, this, for Manchester City. Central position. And it is placed down by Antoine Semenyo. Surely he's not going to have a... He's got a long run-up behind it. Bernardo Silva's actually just standing over the ball at the moment.
1: It's a long way, isn't it?
0: They are, yeah.
1: Really hit that. That is a long way out.
0: Reece James, the Chelsea captain, was just having a word with Sanchez, saying, do you want a wall or not? And they're still having a lot of communication between the two. But the way that Semenyo's taken several strides back, he might have a dig here. Semenyo does run forward, tried the old knuckleball, but didn't get the power, certainly didn't get any elevation. And Chelsea can come clear, but Palmer beaten to it by a sliding Husanov, and it goes out for a throw on the halfway line on this near side. 8 minutes played, still 0-0.
1: Yeah, it's a good time challenge from Husanov. Just cleans up around the back there, stops the counter-attack. There's a long way out from Semenyo. I think the goalkeeper was right not to have a wall, because you put 10 balls out that type of distance at the training ground, you're not going to get beat from there. Sometimes a wall puts you off, and I think it would have been detrimental to him to have one.
0: You'd be disappointed if you were beaten from that distance.
1: I'd be disappointed if you were beaten from that distance.
0: Bouncing ball downfield, and it's gathered in by James Trafford. Of course, he starred in the League Cup final success against Arsenal earlier in the season, and he is the Cup goalkeeper, as O'Reilly feeds the ball into the run of Marmoush, out to this near side, the left. Doku now comes in off the left touchline, looks for O'Reilly, who's forward. O'Reilly, he's having an excellent season. He's just won City a corner kick. The left back popping up down by the dead ball line.
1: Yeah, he's such an important part of Manchester City, isn't he? The way that he's grown into this team. He plays so high up the field. He plays in the full-back position, but it's that hybrid role, isn't it? He's quite often, 9 times out of 10, he's a midfielder, and he's overlapping outside Jeremy Doku, creates so many chances for City, but also scores a number of goals.
0: Here is Doku, corner taken short, near side the left. Skips away from one challenge. Hato is back goal side. Doku now delivers the cross towards the far post. He's headed back towards the danger area. Haaland tries the acrobatics, and he's caught a Chelsea player in the process. And referee Darren England will give a free kick to Chelsea, 0-0. Paul.
1: It's a super ball, that really is, from Jeremy Doku on this near side. He looked to have overhit it at first glance. Just on the corner of the 18-yard box with the instep of his right foot. You think he's aiming for Haaland, but he spots Marmoush around the back, completely unmarked. Heads it back across the Chelsea goal. The ball just won't come down for Manchester City. A good opportunity. Haaland goes for the spectacular. Just catches Reece James, I think, on the side of the head.
0: Paul Robinson a League Cup winner in your career with Tottenham in 2008.
1: Very proud moment as a kid. As I say to you, the FA Cup means so much as you're growing up. The League Cup, for me, it was always an aim to climb these stairs at Wembley, and I got to do it as a winner.
0: Manchester City have been a runner-up in the last two Cup Finals. Only once before has a team lost three successive finals, and that, ironically, was Chelsea. As O'Reilly now comes forward, Rodri back towards Bernardo Silva, quickly switches play out towards that far side, and Nunez is over the halfway line. Semenyo now takes over, coming in off that right touchline, attacking. Cucurella backpedaled, leaves it towards Nunez inside the penalty area, right hand side. Nunez, little slip, can't deliver the cross. Snapping away is Cucurella, and Nunez then feeds it short and then gets it back from Semenyo. Manchester City, though, seeing a lot of the ball in these early stages. 11 minutes played, 5 live, BBC Sounds app and the World Service, and it remains 0-0. Gehi outside the centre circle, near side the left, now towards Doku. Gusto is the one backpedalling. Doku carries the ball, left corner of the penalty area. They've doubled up on him with Palmer. Infield, Gehi looks for the forward ball, and it's going to peter out and go out for a goal kick.
1: Just breaks down right at the last there for Manchester City. Good forward play again. Good attacking intent. Pep Guardiola just stood on the edge of his technical area, applauding his side. Quite pleased with what he's seen at the moment, I'm sure, the Manchester City manager.
0: Alan McFarlane, 3 years actually in the Manchester City Academy in his career, from 2020 to 23, and then he joined Chelsea after some time at Southampton. Now finds himself in this privileged position, and I'm sure all sorts of emotions going through his mind as he watches on and applauds as Chelsea get a free kick 10 yards inside their own half.
1: Yeah, they're taking the risk, Chelsea, for me, playing out from the back, overplaying, taking that goal kick on the 6-yard line. You can see what Manchester City are doing. They're setting the press really high. As soon as the ball's passed back to the goalkeeper, Robert Sanchez, Haaland's on his bike, really quickly closing the goalkeeper down.
0: Out the back then with Chelsea, Heito out to the far side. Fernandez looks for the run of João Pedro. Flag stays down for the time being. He did look offside, but now the flag is up. It was a late flag. And this near side, it was the Tim Wood, who was then just able, once that João Pedro wasn't able to control the ball, able then to raise his flag and give the free kick to Manchester City.
1: Good ball over the top from Fernandes. That's one thing that Manchester City have got to guard against. It was a quick counter-attack. Yes, Chelsea do play and they do overplay, but they've also got the weapon of João Pedro's pace in behind.
0: Fofana had a little nibble there at Doku. The referee has played the advantage, and Nunez will run forward. Just passes the ball short to his right. Coming in off that touchline is Semenyo. Glides across the surface, passes the ball into the 6-yard area, and Haaland hadn't anticipated that. Erling Haaland, who is still yet to score at Wembley Stadium.
1: Yet to score in a cup final for Manchester City, isn't he? I mean, there were nine finals, 15 shots, and the last time he scored in the finals for Borussia Dortmund in 2021, a long time ago. Yeah. But he had a chance there. Semenyo did superbly well down the right-hand side. Cucurella's marking him in a way where he's backing off, and he's saying to Semenyo, go on then, I'll give you a bit of space, you can run at me. He backs off, and what Semenyo does there is he reads the situation, he passes the ball in between the goalkeeper and the back line, but none of his outfield players read it.
0: Yeah, 8 appearances at Wembley, and he's just had 11 shots in that time as well as Erling Haaland, who, as you say, will be desperate to break that run. It was against Leipzig, the Borussia Dortmund, that Paul was talking about, his last goal in a final, as he's nearing 200 appearances for Manchester City. Manchester City then with Gehi trotting forward. Nearly a quarter of an hour played on BBC Radio 5 Live on what has already been a dramatic day of football, with Chelsea, with Celtic winning the title in the Scottish Premiership, beating Hearts by 3-1. But then there was unacceptable scenes at the end where there was a pitch invasion at Parkhead and some Hearts players were attacked. We will be hearing a lot more about that, and we'll be back to Celtic at half-time with Steve Crossman. But this is the FA Cup final, and it remains 0-0. and we're yet to have a serious chance in the game.
1: Yeah, it's really pedestrian-like at times, isn't it? I mean, most of the game's been played in the middle third. Manchester City dominating the game, territorial advantage as well, but actually the game slows very much down. Bernardo Silva drops deep. You can see they've been patient. Both managers stood down on the touchline, arms folded behind them, quite happy with what they're seeing, but there's no real pace or intensity to the game.
0: Here is Gehi, chips the ball over the top. Marmoush has made the run. Sanchez came quite a way off his goal line, and Marmoush had already turned by the time that Sanchez actually fumbled it and then was able to gather it in at the second time of asking.
1: I mean, that's such a simple catch for the goalkeeper. It's a routine catch, and he makes a real mess of it. He could have caused himself an absolute one big problem there.
0: Here is O'Reilly with a throw midway through the Manchester City half, back to Gehi. Bernardo Silva again is the one that dropping in between the two central defenders. He's the one trying to orchestrate things for City.
1: He's trying to get the pace going, isn't he? You can see he's the one that Pep's talking to. He's trying to get him to drop, to get the ball off Gehi, off Kuzinov, and start the move going and actually get some forward thinking. As soon as Bernardo Silva gets it, he's not one of these that looks to play back and keep it through the back four. He turns and he tries to get the ball moving forward, but once again, they're just rotating the ball side to side, Manchester City.
0: Quite a high line, though, nevertheless, from Chelsea. Marmoush, a couple of times, has made a run that hasn't been spotted by his City players as he's trying to run in behind the Chelsea back line. They go to feet on this occasion, and Semenya will run a long way around Cucurella, and because he goes the long way around, it allows Cucurella to get a challenge in. But he actually thought that the last touch was off Semenya, and then he's berated Akil Housen, the assistant referee on that far side, and Darren England isn't too happy with that, but it will be a City throw.
1: Yeah, that high line is making the pitch small, which is not allowing Manchester City the space and the time to play through the lines and to get the ball moving forwards in the areas that they would want it. It's crushing the pitch up. It's very congested in the middle third.
0: Cucurella is now getting a talking to from Darren England for his behaviour, and Nunez waits to take that throw over on the far side. The Manchester City right back, it's his 12th successive start. So that's 22 starts now in the last 24 games. And like O'Reilly, he's a midfielder who's been converted to a fullback, and he's done well on that right-hand side for Manchester City. O'Reilly, who's had a fabulous season and surely will be part of Thomas Tuchel's 26-man squad that he names for the World Cup on the 22nd of May. Here is Doku now on this near side, the left. Cole Palmer watching him intently. Doku keeps the ball in play on the stretch back towards O'Reilly. Infield now to the centre circle for Husinov. He manages to get away from João Pedro. Then is faced by Caicedo. They have to go back, Manchester City. And now it is with Gehi forward. Short ball played back by O'Reilly. Chelsea just dropping off, and everybody's back behind the ball.
1: Yeah, but they're very organised. You can see what they're doing, Chelsea. You can see that it's something that they've worked on the training ground. When they're out of possession, they're not rushing, they're not trying to press the ball too high. They're quite comfortable in this defensive shape and to allow Manchester City possession, but possession in front of them.
0: Thomas Tuchel, incidentally, is here at Wembley Stadium as the ball played forward by Gehi, but he's overhit that, despite the thumbs up from Bernardo Silva. A couple of bounces and it's out for a goal kick, and it remains 0-0.
1: Yeah, they've struggled with that high line, Manchester City. For all the possession that they've had, they haven't really created anything going in behind. The longer balls that they've gone for over the top, for the pace of Semenya and Doku, they've run harmlessly through to the goalkeeper because the defence is staying so far higher up the field away from the goalkeeper.
0: That's the voice of Paul Robinson here on the BBC. Only 5 goalless draws in FA Cup finals. The last involved Chelsea against Liverpool in 2022. That was the first time since 2005. So there's only been one goalless draw in the last 20 years. But we're yet to have a chance so far here this afternoon. O'Reilly had to wait that bouncing ball just to settle a little bit. And Gusto almost pulling the shirt off Doku. And no surprise that Darren England, as the sun now appears, gets the free kick for Manchester City just short of the halfway line, and it's already been taken. Infield to Marmoush in the centre circle. Quickly challenged up by Heitor. And then Fernandez out to Cucurella, far side the left. Heitor to continue his run. Pedro makes a run out towards the left. Infield. Heitor manages to play it back to James. Gusto is forward near side the right. Here is Gusto. Good ball in, and the header away at the far post. It needed to be a good one from Nunes because Cucurella was coming in from behind him, and Chelsea get their first corner kick, 0-0.
1: Yeah, it's the first bit of really good forward play from Chelsea. Closed the ball down higher up the field, they won it back, and they turned defence into attack very quickly. They found some space out on this right side, and it was a super cross. It really was, to the far post. Eluded everybody, all the Chelsea players included. Looking at the far post for Cucurella running in around the back. Trafford couldn't come for it. Good ball, well dealt with by Nunes in the end.
0: Required that diving header from Mateus Nunes. Chelsea then on that far side, the left, have got a corner kick. The short option is available, and it's taken. Touch to Palmer. Back then to James on that left touchline. Gusto, and from that promising position, they go all the way back to Caicedo, retreating on the halfway line. All the central defenders had gone forward. It just seems a waste.
1: Oh, that's disappointing. I mean, that's a corner in a really attacking, promising position after a good attack that's ended up back with Robert Sanchez,
0: who punts the ball away downfield. Gehi lifts it forward, and then Rodri, midway through the City half, with a firm header back to Trafford, who's pretty in pink today, and he bowls the ball out towards Semenyo over on that far side. But almost 21 minutes played, and that was an opportunity, I thought, to test the Manchester City back line.
1: Well, that's better from Chelsea. It was a really good piece of play, cross into the box, and then the corner comes after that, and you think they've got a little bit of a spirit lift, and then all of a sudden they completely waste the set play.
0: Now it's Doku. Doku left corner of the area. Doku enters the penalty box, tries to wriggle in between two City players. Caicedo is there to break it up, and Palmer can chip the ball away. And now Fernandez releases Pedro. João Pedro running forward. Husanov tries to get back offside. Pedro held up. He turns, almost miscontrols the ball, looks for a shooting opportunity, and then slips. And it goes straight through to Trafford.
1: That's the ball over the top again. That's the threat that Chelsea pose, setting that deep shape. One long ball over to the top. The pace of João Pedro, you have to give Husanov a lot of credit. He gets back in position, and he holds up the Chelsea forward. Bides time. Mark Gehi gets back offside. At that point, João Pedro just loses his footing completely.
0: Promise for Chelsea, but nothing really materialised in what has been a chanceless 22 minutes.
1: Better from Chelsea, though. They've settled into the game. They've taken the time to grow into the game.
0: Manchester City coming forward with Doku. They've doubled up on him once again on this near side, the left. Back it goes to Gehi, who joins the attack some 35 yards out. 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We're midway through the first half in this FA Cup final. It's Chelsea 0, Manchester City 0. And to take you through to half-time is our football correspondent, John Murray.
2: Thank you, Ian. What a day of football this is that we're bringing you. That was something else earlier from Glasgow with Conor McNamara and Pat Nevin. And now the Cup final, which has been pretty cagey so far. Manchester City in the main in control, but Chelsea have just produced a couple of better moments. But they're in danger here, Chelsea, of losing the ball at the back. James dispossessed. Haaland in the box on the left, shoots across the face of goal. And actually, from there, I mean, the angle was tight, but he screwed that horribly wide,
1: yeah,
2: from the tight angle, and it's gone out for a throw.
1: Yeah, from that tight angle, going in on his left foot. It's a really good piece of play by Doku. Dispossesses Reece James, and Haaland gets in. He's almost inside the line of the six-yard box. I think the better ball was to Marmoush.
2: So that was a little escape for Chelsea after Reece James lost possession. Maz Faruqi is our reporter down near the dugouts. What's caught your eye, Maz?
3: Well, Thomas Tuchel's here, but so is Scott Parker, John, but the former Chelsea midfielder actually watching this FA Cup final here amongst the Manchester City fans who, as you've been saying, obviously enjoying this positive start from their side, but I think a little bit nervy in remembering recent history for their side in this Cup final.
2: Thank you very much, Maz. Stoppage here. Caicedo has gone down injured, so if you have just joined us, Chelsea with Reece James and Rob Sanchez in the team, both fully recovered, and also Pedro Neto and Garnacho, who were doubtful. They're both among the substitutes while Caicedo gets to his feet. Many of the players have come towards this side of the field for Pep Guardiola is effectively having a mini timeout there with most of his players gathered around, and I think referee Darren England has spotted this and has whistled for them all to get back into position. The main news for Manchester City, the fact that Rodri is back and is playing, and there he is just marching back. I mean, he's a huge presence, isn't he, to have him back as well, which means that Manchester City coming into this effectively had a clean bill of health. No one on the injured list.
1: He seems to do it most seasons, Pep Guardiola. He gets his team just at the right time, peaking, full squad, full complement of players, And when you look at his team selection through the Premier League, it's been a consistent enough 11 when you get to this stage.
2: Darren England's blowing his whistle again. He's saying, come on, we're ready to get playing again.
1: Well, Pep was on the pitch then.
2: He was actually,
1: I mean, he's actually on the pitch. Yeah.
2: Players gather around him. Also City, Shirky only on the bench, which I found mildly surprising, particularly with this lineup. So Marmoush is in the role that really Shirky would have occupied. Phil Foden as well on the bench. Diaz. But Manchester City get the ball rolling again. 20 minutes to go to half-time. And at half-time, if you were at the match, if you were listening, I'm sure we'll hear more from Martin O'Neill and Derek McInnes as well, after Celtic, in the end, won by 3-1 and clinched the title ahead of Hearts. Ball goes all the way back to James Trafford, all in pink. It's very tight in here in the left-back area now as Manchester City play it away. Rodri, Chelsea are onto this. Chelsea in the royal blue shirts, shorts, white socks. Manchester City, sky blue shirts, white shorts, blue socks. Chelsea, Fernandes trying to play through. That was cut out by Husanov. Manchester City might have a little bit of space here. Bernardo Silva, though, is shoved in the back by Enzo Fernandes, who turns, protests, but I think he knew exactly what he was doing. Conceded the foul. However, Manchester City get it moving again with Mateus Nunez, the right back. Now to the right-hand side. Semenyo is there. Semenyo drifting in, one of the players of the season. Through to Mateus Nunez in the box, across, Haaland's there! And the offside flag goes up. Side-footed in by Haaland. But the flag on the far side from Akilhausen was up like a flash. And the goal is ruled out, for the time being at least.
1: A really good piece of play from Manchester City down that right-hand side. Semenyo and Nunez are overlapping. Just mistimes his run, I think. Mateus Nunez inside the 18-yard box. Checked and cleared very quickly. He's getting a look at the replay again now. Yeah, he went far too early. He's 2 or 3 yards offside. But in turn, he gets to the byline, slots it across the goal line. Haaland, the simplest of chances, but still no cup final goal for Erling Haaland.
2: Yes, I must say, Paul, when you were running through the facts and figures, no goal for Haaland at Wembley in 8 visits. Never scored in a cup final for Manchester City. When I saw that earlier in the week, my immediate reaction is, that cannot go on forever.
1: It's an incredible stat, isn't it? When you look at his goals and you look at his numbers everywhere else for club and for country, and to have not scored in a major final.
2: This is Five Live from the BBC. We're on the World Service as well, and rightly so, for this global occasion. The Emirates FA Cup Final, the 145th FA Cup Final. Manchester City, already history for them today, becoming the first club to appear in 4 finals in a row. And this, a final we've never seen before, Chelsea against Manchester City in this competition. The ball's out of play for a throw-in on the left-hand side for Chelsea. When they've played each other before today 182 times in all competitions. They've played in semi-finals, they've played each other in the Community Shield, they've played each other in the League Cup final. The Champions League final, of course, that's the last time Chelsea beat Manchester City, was back in 2021 when Thomas Tuchel was the manager. He's here watching on. But this, the first Chelsea versus Manchester City FA Cup final. Fofana carrying it forward. Here's Gusto, but O'Reilly, the man for all seasons, the man who scored the 2 goals for Manchester City in the League Cup final. Doku now takes it on. One of the players of the moment. And then foul on Bernardo Silva by Enzo Fernandes again, who again is appealing about this. He's saying that Bernardo Silva's made more of that than he should have done. But the yellow card's out from referee Darren England already. It's going to be the first yellow card of the match. Enzo Fernandes is actually coming across to the fourth official, Sam Barrett, on the side of the pitch to see if he can get any change out of him. He can't. It's a yellow card.
1: It's just a challenge he didn't need to make in this area of the pitch. I mean, he goes flying in from a distance away. He almost telegraphs the pass. But he goes in with one, he follows it with his second foot. It's almost a two-footed leap on Bernardo Silva. There's no real need to make that challenge, especially with that force in that area of the pitch. He wasn't going anywhere, Bernardo Silva.
2: And Enzo Fernandes, the combative Enzo Fernandes, on a yellow card in the first half hour. And I think Pep Guardiola there in his casual, he looks as though he could be on a day out in the country, doesn't he?
1: Well, somebody's bothered Donnarumma as well. He's like Pep's bodyguard down there. You see the big Italian goalkeeper jumping off the bench.
2: Good choice for bodyguard.
1: Yes, yeah. You won't get many bigger.
2: Chelsea 0, Manchester City 0. As Semenyo is being forced to carry the ball back towards his penalty area. Up it comes towards Haaland. 50 goals now, Haaland, this season for club and country. 37 for Manchester City, as well as his 13 goals for Norway. Chelsea, Gusto near the halfway line. Chelsea again with the three central defenders as they sent out at Anfield when they got that 1-1 draw last weekend. But before that, Chelsea's form, they've won two of their last 11 in all competitions and scored only two goals in their last seven Premier League matches. But offside flag up against Chelsea here, free kick to Manchester City halfway inside their own half. Let me just say as well, if you didn't hear it earlier, or indeed if you were there at Celtic Park and you want to listen to that again, you can do that. Celtic Heart, I would recommend it to you. We were sitting here listening to Conor McNamara and Pat Nevin. It was edge of your seat stuff. So BBC Sounds, go in stations and schedules, find today, and then you'll be able to listen to it again. All for the price of the licence fee. Chelsea 0, Manchester City 0, and we've got a stoppage because João Pedro has sat down on the pitch.
1: Just holding the top of his left quad, and he just got flagged offside, and it looked very, very close decision. But immediately before the game restarted, he went down and there's nobody around him. He's not had any physio, and there's been nobody to come onto the pitch and treat him. Just gingerly got back to his feet and started to walk back into position. But once again, Pep's used it as a little timeout. Haaland and Doku come over to the manager.
2: Manchester City, who lost in the last two of those FA Cup finals. Is Pep Guardiola going to lose again in an FA Cup final, three in a row? Well, we'll find out this afternoon. Here's Cole Palmer, not really been in the match. Lovely, plays it past one man, takes it onto the edge of the area, slipped it into the box. It was missed by Husanov, who had to turn and quickly clear it away. And what an effective clearance that is, all the way up to Semenyo. And Semenyo now, Cucurella's trying to get back. Semenyo then moves inside, and then as Cucurella stuck out a leg, he tripped Semenyo, who went sprawling down to the pitch surface. That, yes it is, it's a yellow card for Cucurella as well. And I think you can understand that too, because Semenyo was flying.
1: He was away. It was a very, very good piece of defending, first of all, from Husanov in the Manchester City 18-yard box. Between him and Rodri, this snaffled out the danger of Cole Palmer. And then inadvertently, I don't think it was an intentional ball, he finds Semenyo, who's in behind Cucurella, 10-15 yards behind him. The 3-on-2 at that moment, Manchester City, and he chops inside. Cucurella just leaves a trailing leg and trips him up.
2: And Palmer at the other end. That was a flashback to Palmer at his best.
1: Yeah, he looked sharp, didn't he? He just jinked through one or two players and got himself into a good position, just couldn't apply the finish.
2: Loves a cup final, Palmer. Remember the Euro final? Remember the FIFA Club World Cup final last year against PSG when he got a couple of goals? The Conference League final as well, when he was instrumental last season under Maresca. Free kick taken short. Semenyo into the box, lovely play! And then the left foot shot is blazed across the six-yard box. And it doesn't threaten Sanchez's goal. It's a goal kick and it's 0-0.
1: That's a waste from Semenyo, because he does all the work himself. He's got the beating of Cucurella. Now he's on a booking as well. He runs at the fullback once again. Cucurella backs off and he slips over, which gives Semenyo the time and the space inside the 18-yard box on the angle, but on his favoured left foot. He lets fly, but it's wayward from Semenyo. He's looking to be a good outlet for Manchester City, Semenyo.
2: So into Manchester City on the left, but Chelsea deal with it, and then there's a foul on Gusto, and it's a free kick to Chelsea, still 0-0. A man just walks up the gantry. Did you see him there in his white t-shirt, his big gold necklace, hair swept back? He looked as though he'd stepped straight out of Mexico City. That's where we'll be in a few weeks' time.
1: Not long now, it's coming around quick.
2: It is, all of these huge matches, Five Live and the World Service, the place to hear them with us. We've got some fantastic plans. And I hope you are able to enjoy the World Cup at whatever time of the day or night you listen to us, when we'll be here, there and everywhere. Free kick. Sanchez to take it with that padded helmet on that he's wearing after his head injury against Nottingham Forest. Returning to the team today, Jorgensen on the bench. O'Reilly is able to turn away. Palmer's trying to catch him, still O'Reilly. And then Doku comes short. Rodri's there. Bernardo Silva, the outgoing Bernardo Silva, taking it back to the edge of the penalty area. Good pressing from Chelsea there. João Pedro seems to have shaken off whatever problem he had a few moments ago. Groans from the Manchester City fans. Dragged back by Palmer. That's nice. Took it away from Rodri. Then he turns, Palmer, and goes back to the halfway line.
1: He's got no movement in front of him. He's just seeing stationary blue shirts. They work extremely hard. It's a good high press from him. It's better from Chelsea. And then Cole Palmer's looking for options, and there just weren't any in front of him.
2: Yeah, possibly quite the audition for Palmer ahead of the World Cup selection next week from Thomas Tuchel, who is here watching him. Foden on the bench. Gusto does well against O'Reilly, gets the ball into the near post, but straight at goalkeeper Trafford, who can just say thank you very much and catch it into his chest.
1: He's done well down his right-hand side, Gusto. Every time that Cole Palmer gets the ball, he looks for that outlet. He put that good, dangerous ball in across the Manchester City six-yard box earlier.
2: 10 minutes to go of the first half. A goalless first half so far. It was 0-0 when the sides met a couple of months ago at Stamford Bridge, and Chelsea really stepped it up in the second half, if you remember, in the dying days of Liam Rossini's time in charge. Now, we do have a choice of listening at the moment. Sports Extra, the one-day international cricket from Cardiff, as Manchester City play it through to Bernardo Silva. Now here's O'Reilly to the left-hand side to Doku. Doku infield to Rodri. Rodri looks up, 25 yards out, and then angles the ball in. Cucurella gets up to head that away in front of Semenyo, and then a foul conceded by Mateus Nunez, and a free kick which was drawn by Enzo Fernandez. So yes, Sports Extra 2 right now, the 3 o'clock kickoff in the Prem, Bath against Newcastle. If you listen on Sports Extra 3, York against Castleford in the Super League, and of course every county championship match we're bringing you live throughout the course of the summer again from our various teams on BBC Radio. As the ball bounces in the centre circle for O'Reilly to lift one high and forward, which is chested across by Colwell. I'm sure Thomas Tuchel's pleased to see him back as well, just his third appearance of the season, Levi Colwell. And then it's played back towards the edge of the area, and Colwell with his left foot passes it out. He's playing as the middle of the three Chelsea central defenders. Chelsea continue to build. James in the midfield role, the Gusto right wing back today, and then it comes back to Reece James. And I think you can hear the groans of the Chelsea fans. Could have gone gung-ho there, but put the brake on. Here's Caicedo to his left, to Enzo Fernandez, 30 yards out. Enzo Fernandez, high ball to the back post. Gusto, across from him, but a diving header from Gay, who went down to sort of knee level and headed away.
1: That's the thing for Chelsea now, pushing forward. You can hear the supporters in the background, disappointed when they lost the momentum. Once or twice, they've had a good, quick build-up, got into a good area, but turned around and kept possession rather than trying to pierce this Manchester City defence. Good ball that time from Fernandes out to this near side to Gusto, and he's been their biggest attacking threat, Malo Gusto, down this right hand side.
2: If you're on your way home, if you're out and about, you can watch this match on BBC One. And actually, it's one of those matches where you can watch the BBC One coverage and choose to listen to our 5 live commentary, Paul, on the red button, the iPlayer, BBC website and app, which will be the case during the World Cup as well. Those World Cup matches, be able to watch them and listen to the 5 live commentary should you wish to do that.
1: Absolutely, why wouldn't you?
2: Well, I'm sure Guy Mowbray on the television is doing an excellent job, as he always does.
1: Well, he can't hear us, so we can talk about it.
2: Well, these things have got a funny tendency to get back to the people if you say the wrong thing. Here's Gusto. James then plays it over the top. Gusto now down into the full-back position. Gay has gone with him. Gusto looks to, I think, probably try to win a corner. Actually played in it to Gay. It bounced back to Gusto, who plays it infield. James then back to Palmer. Right side of the box. Palmer's cross. Oh, it's just a little bit too high for Cucurella, who had to jump high and just got his head to it, brought it down, but by then he had to take it back out of the penalty area.
1: That's good from Chelsea again. Yeah. Good build-up play, cross into the box. Paul Palmer does extremely well, gets to the byline, and he picks out Cucurella at the far post on the angle in the 18-yard box. It's a good pick-out, but it's just a bad execution of the ball, which is unlike Cole Palmer. That was a chance for Chelsea.
2: Chelsea nil, Manchester City nil. Palmer's cross, unintended home county's village names. As the ball is played out by Harto to the left-hand side to Cucurella with all of that hair. He just swings it away from his forehead as he watches Chelsea. And Caicedo bounce a pass here to Gusto. And then Palmer again, he's finding space now. Chelsea's number 10. Here's the cross left-footed, but that is headed away up and over the top of his own crossbar by Bernardo Silva. It's a corner to Chelsea, but Palmer is enjoying himself against his former club.
1: Palmer and Gusto down his right-hand side. It's getting a lot of joy together. There's a lot of space. Nico O'Reilly tucking in. Manchester City back four narrow when they're defending, which gives them space. Cole Palmer and Gusto have linked up once or twice extremely well now down this right-hand side.
2: Yeah, Palmer has wrestled control of this match back for Chelsea. And Pep Guardiola down there will be shifting quite uneasily, I would say. Corner then. Reece James to take it for Chelsea. Haaland was back in there to head it away. Cucurella shoots it, bounces up for Haaland to head it away to comparative safety again. Cole Palmer, his ball left-footed, flighted out to the far side. O'Reilly's out there, comes back again for Chelsea. Hartle into the penalty area. Not sure how much contact there was there as he put the challenge in on Mark Gay. But Gay went down and referee England gave the free kick. And it is still 0-0 on 5 Live on the World Service from the BBC.
1: No, he's got such good positional sense, Mark Gay. When he does get caught out of position, he recovers very quickly. He puts himself on a pitch when the opposition have got the ball. Very, very intelligent defender.
2: Yep. FA Cup winner last season. And of course, you and I saw him knocked out of the FA Cup in his very next match. And that's the quirk now. You can't be cup tied in the FA Cup. Mark Gay's already suffered the humiliation of one of the biggest upsets in the FA Cup's history this season, and he could yet end up winning it.
1: He could win it, yeah. It was the biggest upset, wasn't it? The biggest gap between the two sides, yeah.
2: That's absolutely right, yeah. Could be a quiz question tomorrow night. As James Trafford's free kick downfield ends up bouncing out of play for a throw-in to Chelsea. 3.5 minutes of the first half to go. Some more to come from Glasgow. Steve Crossman is up there on 5 Live. We'll have more on the World Service as well during the half-time break. And as I say, I would expect we would hear from Martin O'Neill or Derek McInnes or even both. Chelsea again come forward. João Pedro with a pass, but that was intercepted. Gay was able to get his body on that. Ball played out to the left-hand side. Here's Doku now. Manchester City look to respond now. But the Sky Blue shirts are late in coming forward. These Manchester City Sky Blue shirts with that white diagonal stripe across the front of them. Back it goes to Nico O'Reilly. As he is this season, the 9-goal Nico O'Reilly. Now to the right-hand side. And Mateus Nunez will pass it back into the centre circle. And then Mark Gay says, let me have a go. This time last year, it was a year tomorrow, the famous Crystal Palace-Manchester City FA Cup final. Palace already had that 1-0 lead through the goal from the Berici Ezra. Here is Gay. Doku. Then back to Gay again. This is more familiar Manchester City, keeping possession. Oh, ball through from Gay. Haaland left side of the area, but Sanchez is able to just make himself big. Hartle went with Haaland, but he was still able to get the shot in, left-footed on target. Powerful as well, but more or less straight at Sanchez, who bundled it round the near post.
1: For as good as Chelsea have been defensively and have kept Manchester City largely at bay, they were so easily opened up there. It was a simple ball from Mark Gay down the side of the central defender. Haaland, as his usual, backs into the central defender, rolls around the corner, he gets himself through one-on-one with the goalkeeper, smashes it straight at Robert Sanchez.
2: So a corner for Manchester City, which they've taken short. Doku into the area, Bernardo Silva flips it across to the back post. It's over everyone. However, Rodri is first to the ball, gives it back to Semenyo just outside the corner of the box. In fact, runs across the corner of the penalty area as he's forced away, and Manchester City do have to go back towards the halfway line. Just over a minute of the first 45 to play, and still we await the opening goal of the FA Cup final on the day that Celtic picked Hearts for the league title in Scotland. Here's Doku. Doku just pulling his foot across the ball and then looks to get it back from O'Reilly. O'Reilly, though, is closely watched by Hartle. And Gusto comes out with it, passes it back to his goalkeeper, all in green. Sanchez to the halfway line. Husanov heads it back forward. O'Reilly nods it through, but Haaland was in an offside position and just allows it to bounce through.
1: had a really good spell in the game for 5 or 6 minutes there, Chelsea, but they've backed off again. It's like they've took the foot off the pedal. They seem to have Manchester City where they wanted some good interchanges, some good attacking threat, and all of a sudden they've just dropped back into this shape and allowed Manchester City to dominate the game.
2: However, what was one of the big questions today, whether Chelsea, you know, having gone through that awful spell, which has seen them drop down to ninth in the Premier League table, at one point lost 6 Premier League matches in a row, whether they were going to turn up today. But I would say they have so far. 3 minutes of added time, Doku chasing this, and actually in the end just had to put it out for a throw and prevent it going through for a goal kick, so a throw in near the corner flag.
1: Certainly been one of their better performances, definitely better performances of late. Recent awful run before the draw at Anfield. The performance at Anfield was better, and this looks like it's gone up again.
2: So it's a throw in to Chelsea. I'm told there will be Celtic reaction at half time. The information is that Hearts just got on the coach and left. Can you do that? Anyway, we'll have more on that at the break and hear what the fallout was. João Pedro gets it back from Bernardo Silva into the area. Husanov comes across, leans into João Pedro, who goes down, and the referee says no penalty. And I think the ball had gone from João Pedro by the time he went down. But that's a big talking point here. Referee Darren England says no penalty. He was very firm about that, and he was in a position to have a great view, I believe.
1: And they stopped it. VAR checking. My initial reaction straight away, I thought that's going to be close, but he's waved it off already. The referee.
2: Already.
1: João Pedro's pace getting in behind Husanov, and Husanov, he mistimes the challenge and he just steps across João Pedro, and it's a coming together.
2: Well, Peter Banks, who is the video assistant referee, had a very quick look at that. You know, the communication will be going on between the on-field official and the video assistant referee. And as I say, I think Darren England was in a great position to see that. He's ruled on it, and he's been immediately backed up by Peter Banks, and they've said no penalty.
1: Well, we use that phrase all the time, don't we? Clear and obvious. And actually, the referee on the field, he's seen it. He's on the spot. He's made a decision. Let the decision stand. Let the referee ref the game. I don't mind that at all.
2: Yeah, Pep Guardiola talking in the build-up to this match about how in the last two FA Cup finals, he felt the big decisions had gone against Manchester City. Dot, dot, dot. And there's one that, you know, there was a case, let's put it that way. But here's Gusto. We are well into those 3 minutes of added time. Chelsea 0, Manchester City 0. And Chelsea with the ball inside their own half. The supporters, very familiar territory for the fans of Manchester City. And Chelsea, it's the 24th time under Pep Guardiola in his 10 years that Manchester City have played at Wembley. And think of the expense for the supporters. That's the cost of success, isn't it? Here's Gusto playing it down into the full-back position. Reece James is there. James cuts back, tries to pass it back to Caicedo, but Doku read that. And he passes it away, and there is the half-time whistle. Chelsea 0. Manchester City 0. Good contest, Paul Robinson.
1: Evenly matched. Two teams that are tactically out-battling each other at the moment. No real, clear, obvious chances. Erling Haaland had the one-on-one. Manchester City arguably had the better of the game. But actually, if they thought it was going to be easy for them today, Chelsea have proven not to be. They're well organised defensively. They sit in a good shape. They're hard to break down. But at the same time, they've grown into the game, Chelsea, and they've posed their own attacking threats. Very, very evenly poised.
2: The players leaving the field together, walking towards us to disappear down the Wembley tunnel. And here at Wembley, under cloudy skies at half-time, I think the best is yet to come. At half-time, it is Chelsea 0, Manchester City 0.
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5: Yes, let's hope the best is still to come. John Murray, along with Ian Dennis and Paul Robinson, our commentary team. Hello, I'm Lee James. You're listening to Sports World on the BBC World Service, live from Wembley, with the former Chelsea Premier League title winner, Robert Huth, alongside me. There have been moments, of course, in that first half, Robert, but it is a final that would ideally benefit from having that first goal.
6: Yeah, really cagey affair so far, hasn't it? City had a couple of half opportunities to score, Haaland particularly towards the end of the first half. good save by Sanchez. But yeah, it's been really cagey. Chelsea defending really well, sniffing out any kind of danger from City. But when you play against a deep block, you need someone with a bit of magic, and I think it's a matter of time before Jerky comes on with a bit of magic. I think the game needs someone to beat a player 1-1-1, and then the space is opening up, which hasn't happened as of yet. So I think something to look forward to in the second half.
5: City were the best chances. A goal ruled out for offside, scored by Haaland. It was the build-up, though. Mateus Nunes had strayed a little too further forward. The save as well. So City creating opportunities.
6: Yeah, I mean, Chelsea gave the ball away midway through the first half, where Haaland sort of came in from the side, and don't know if it was a shot or a cross, difficult to say, but yeah, I mean, yeah, it's tight. Few and far chances between them, yeah.
5: Your thoughts on a potential penalty that Husanov challenged with João Pedro? There was the briefest of looks from VAR, but not given.
6: Yeah, I think it's right not to be given. We were right in front of it here. We saw the replay, and I think Kuznetsov actually done really, really well. He got his body in front of Pedro. It looks a bit dramatic, and if you're a Chelsea supporter, of course, you're going to be claiming for a penalty, but I thought it was actually really, really good defending by Kuznetsov.
5: All in all, then, Chelsea relatively happy, you would think. I mean, their style of play, sitting deep and looking to break on the counter. You know, there were the moments there in that first half that would have given them hope.
6: 100%, yeah. I think Pedro got in behind him a couple of times. One of the opportunities, I think he just lost his footing and slipped when he was about to take a shot. So there have been opportunities for him to get in behind, but at the moment it's just him by himself against the back four. Palmer's starting to get into the game a bit more towards the end of the first half, got into some decent positions to affect the game offensively, but there needs to be a bit more from Chelsea.
5: Robert Huth alongside me here at Wembley. More thoughts then ahead of the second half. The action will continue here. Plenty of drama though in the Scottish Premiership title race. We'll reflect on a very dramatic final day that ended with Celtic becoming the champions. That's after the latest BBC News. Now with Eileen McHugh.
7: More than 50 children are now reported to have been abducted in Nigeria's northeast Borno state in attacks on three schools on Friday. Eyewitnesses say the children, mostly from nursery schools, were used as human shields by the attackers as they fled. Hamas and Israel have confirmed that the head of Hamas's armed wing, Izzeddin al-Haddad, was killed in an Israeli attack on Friday in Gaza. He's said to have been the last surviving member of the group's senior leadership that planned the October the 7th attacks. Officials in the Maldives say one of their divers involved in the search for several missing Italian scuba divers has died. The five Italians lost their lives on Thursday while exploring an underwater cave at a depth of 60 metres. Officials in Ukraine say the country has received the bodies of more than 500 people who Russia claims were fallen Ukrainian soldiers. The authorities say they will now work to identify the dead. The health minister in the Democratic Republic of Congo has said the strain of Ebola, which has broken out in recent days, has a very high lethality rate. Samuel Roger Kamba added that there was no vaccine or specific treatment available. Tens of thousands of people have descended on London for two separate marches, one organised by the far-right activist Tommy Robinson, the other an annual pro-Palestinian event. A huge police operation is underway to keep the demonstrations apart. And tight security is in place in the Austrian capital Vienna ahead of tonight's Eurovision Song Contest. Several countries are boycotting this year's competition in protest at Israel's continued inclusion following its military action in Gaza. The special fencing around key sites, drone defences and sniffer dogs are being used, and there are hundreds of extra police. That's the BBC News. Now it's back to Lee James at Wembley.
5: Eileen, thank you. Goalless here at Wembley at half-time in the FA Cup final between Chelsea and Manchester City. Celtic have retained the Scottish Premiership title in such dramatic fashion in Glasgow today. It was Hearts who needed to avoid defeat to take their first title in 60 years. They were trailing, though, 2-1 in added-on time and sent their goalkeeper up for a last-ditch attack. Celtic win the league for sure! Well, it was a chaotic end to the match, with the celebrating Celtic fans running onto the pitch before the final whistle was blown. So a draw would have been enough for Hearts to end the 40-year stranglehold of the two biggest Glasgow clubs, the Old Firm, Celtic and Rangers. But despite entering the match needing to win that, did the Celtic players always believe the title would be theirs? Here is a very emotional Celtic manager, Martin O'Neill.
8: I must admit, I never in my wildest dreams did I ever think that I could experience those lads up there, you know, collecting and

0: When there is absolute unison in this stadium, it is a sight to behold. And I think... And I, obviously, the players have been absolutely magnificent, epitomised by the captain. But overall, we could not have won it without you. Absolutely not. Thank you very much. Thank you.
1: The words of the Celtic manager Martin O'Neill after their very dramatic title win. Celtic reeling off 7 wins in a row to take the title. Hearts overtaken then ultimately in the 87th minute on the final day after 250 days at the top of the league. Let's bring in Conor McNamara, who you heard there on commentary and is still at Celtic Park. Well, Conor, it's very much the calm after the storm. I'm not quite sure you've probably ever commentated on a game quite like that before.
2: Yeah, I mean, an incredible finish for it all to come down to the last day, to the last 3 minutes, as you said, a real climax. And just listening to those emotional words from Martin O'Neill, you know, this is his own fairy tale, brought out of retirement after Celtic had really struggled in the early days of the season under Brendan Rodgers. Then when he felt he'd done that Red Adair job and he'd put out the flames and he went back to retirement and Wilfred Nancy was brought in. But of course that went even worse than the opening start to the season. So O'Neill brought in again. And in those circumstances, to come back after all these decades to win the league again, to re-establish himself as a club legend, that is a fairy tale. But you can't but help but feel for Hearts, because they were the ones who really were chasing the fairy tale today, not just for themselves, but maybe for all of the teams in Scotland who aren't called Celtic or Rangers. 40 years since a non-Old Firm team had won the league, and Hearts really couldn't have come any closer than they did today. But despite, you know, having that much lower budget, they took Celtic to the wire, and yet that muscle memory, that ruthlessness of Celtic, knowing how to do it after so many years, that probably got them over the line in the end.
1: Conor, I've got Robert Huth alongside me here at Wembley. I mean, Robert, what a job Martin O'Neill has done. As Conor was saying there, twice in the season coming to their rescue. Very emotional words from him. Does it show that the game of football hasn't really changed too much? He can inspire, he can get the best out of players, can't he?
3: Yeah, and when you listen to him, he really simplifies it, doesn't he? He gets the players to believe in him, in his system. The players believe in themselves, so it kind of, when he did take over, I got the feeling that it wasn't going to finish on the last day, but I had the feeling that Celtic would come back and certainly put up a challenge. But now to win it on the last day with, you know, 5 minutes to go is amazing, and it just shows what a great manager is to turn around like he has.
1: Conor, they were incredibly emotional words that he said there on the pitch afterwards. You know, why wouldn't the club want to keep him? But would he still want to do it all over again at 74 years of age?
2: No, he's already confirmed. So they do have one more game to go. As much as this has felt like a climax, next Saturday it'll be the Scottish Cup final and they take on Dunfermline. But Martin O'Neill has said that's it. That will be his last game in charge at 74 years of age. I mean, I was watching him in the midst of the celebrations on the pitch at the end, and I actually thought, God, I hope he doesn't pass out with the excitement here. Look, he will go down in club folklore. He already was, of course, such a hero, but there'll be statues now. There'll be stands named after him. There'll be songs and books written in his honour to come back in this manner. And, you know, they say you should never come back. To come back twice in a season and to deliver such an unlikely title. I mean, you look at so many metrics, number of goals that they had conceded, number of games that they lost. To do that and yet come back to win the title has been an incredible achievement. And yet, you know, so much controversy still loomed. And Martin O'Neill, a figure in some respects from a different era. Now, of course, he was a European Cup winner as a player, but that was a very long time ago. It feels like so much has changed now. How fitting that the key goal here, the Dyson made a goal that put Celtic 2-1 up in the 87th minute. That was disallowed on the field and only confirmed by VAR. For Martin O'Neill to still be operating in the high level and in this completely different era, I guess only makes his achievement even more special.
3: Yeah, and what about Hearts? How do you think they're going to recover in the future? Because it's heartbreaking, like you said. That being at the top of the table for that long, to only lose on the last day, that's going to be incredibly difficult to recover from.
2: Incredibly difficult. They gave it everything. I think once the dust settles, and obviously it'll hurt and sting today, but once the dust settles, surely the Hearts players will see the value of their achievement, the quality of what they performed. It's not that they made a mistake. They didn't drop the ball. They didn't take their eye off it.

0: It was just Celtic had too much strength and bite in the end. I think the difference is, whereas the last time they nearly won the league, and you know, you then go another, you know, four decades or whatever it was. I mean, 66 years since they actually won it. I don't think it'll be that long again. You just feel the structure of the club now, the influence of Mr. Bloom, who's of course done great things with his data research at Brighton, and their recruitment has been incredible. The club looks in a much better position now to maybe go at it again and maybe add one or two more players. And with this experience of coming so close this time, maybe, just maybe, it won't be so long until Hearts are back at the top table again.
1: Yeah, they will have to have another day. I think they exited very quickly, didn't they, though? Connor, on the team bus straight away. That's why we're not hearing from Derek McInnes or any of the players.
0: You can't blame them. I mean, look, and I just have to say, and there will be stories about this, very ugly scenes at the end. Celtic fans en masse invading the pitch, but there were some scuffles with Hearts players on the pitch, and I think that's going to dominate a lot of news headlines in the aftermath of that. I think very wise in the circumstances that Hearts got out of Dodge as quickly as they could.
1: Connor, thank you so much. Connor McNamara with us then, reflecting on Celtic taking the title in Scotland on a very dramatic final day with that victory over Hearts. So the Manchester City players are out first of all, ready for the second half. And Robert Huth, it looks like a change probably will be made because Ryan Cherki has been warming up, hasn't he, during the interval?
2: Yeah, I mean, Mahmoud's really struggled to get into the game in the first half. He really didn't really touch the ball. When he did have the ball, he gave it away too easily, too soft. So yeah, I think it makes sense to bring Cherki on, especially like I mentioned just before, with Chelsea sitting so deep, you need someone that is good in one-on-one situation and creates openings for City, and I think he's perfect. It's actually the first time I get to see him play live, so I actually really look forward to, because it's different on TV, but when you see him live...
1: Yeah, he's someone that obviously we've seen him throughout the season, how he can open up defences, and in a very tight match like this could make the difference.
2: Yeah, and wind up the opposition as well, doesn't he? So, yeah, he's a special player, so hopefully Chelsea can keep him under control. It's going to be difficult, but obviously I want Chelsea to go on and win the game, but he's certainly a game changer for City.
1: Yeah, anything different that Callum McFarlane would have said to his Chelsea team then? Obviously they want to create of chances of their own, but do you feel they're set up to be able to do that?
2: Yeah, I think they very much played similar style to the first half. I think cutting out the mistakes, what they've done in the first half, giving City an opportunity to score, I think that's vital that they stop doing that. But yeah, like I said, when they get into attacking situations, it's maybe just take your time a bit more, find another pass, because in the first half it felt like they were rushing a little bit to get a finish off.
1: Yeah, just confirming that substitution, Ryan Cherki is on for the second half, and it is Omar Mamouche he replaces. So then let's see if we can get a goal here in the second half. It's 0-0 at the moment. Just getting underway, though, for the second half here at Wembley in the FA Cup final. We'll rejoin our commentary team of the former England goalkeeper, Paul Robinson, and Ian Dennis.
3: Manchester City came out of the dressing rooms 2 or 3 minutes well before Chelsea. It was as though he'd left them with something to think about.
4: Well, Darren England, the referee, has restarted the game. So Manchester City in their sky blue shirts with the white sash and the white shorts playing from left to right as we look against Chelsea in their royal blue shirts and shorts and white socks. And so Chelsea have Sanchez, Heitor, Fofana and Colwill, Gusto the wing-back on the right side, Cucurella the left wing-back, Caicedo and James in midfield, Enzo Fernandez, Cole Palmer and João Pedro, as there is an early stoppage in this second half. And now for Manchester City, Trafford in goal, Nunes, Husanov, Gehi and O'Reilly, Bernardo Silva, Rodri, Doku, Semenyo, Cherki and Erling Haaland. BBC Radio 5 Live and the World Service, 0-0.
3: Yeah, it was a very cagey first half, wasn't it, really, when you look at the amount of chances that the two teams didn't really create. A good portion of the game was played in the middle third. Chelsea had their most joy down the right-hand side, which I'm sure the manager will be encouraging them to do more, get the ball through Cole Palmer and out to this right-hand side for Gusto.
4: Ball goes long, strikes the heels of Gehi, falls now for João Pedro. And then City have got at least five sky blue shirts back behind the ball as Pedro to Caicedo, still in the City half, but then going back towards the halfway line. It is the seventh meeting at Wembley as a neutral venue between these two. The first was the full Members' Cup final in 86, which was 5-4 to Chelsea. David Speedy hit a hat-trick that day. The chances have been few and far between on this first FA Cup final meeting between the two. As O'Reilly, left-hand side, stands over the cross. Semenya with a header. He couldn't keep it down. Climbed high inside the six-yard area. And that was centimetres over the crossbar. 0-0.
3: I think he just mistimed his jump. I think it's a super ball from O'Reilly. Just stands the ball up at the far post to Semenya. And he goes to attack the ball too early. And he just gets underneath it. Good piece of play from Manchester City. And guess who's at the heart of it already? Cherki it is that lays the ball out wide to Nico O'Reilly. On the edge of the 18-yard box, does extremely well. He just stands across up to the far post. As I say, Semenya just mistimes his run.
4: We welcome listeners to the BBC World Service back to Wembley Stadium. Wherever you are in the world, it is always a pleasure to have your company for this, the 145th FA Cup final. And it remains 0-0. But Semenya, first opportunity of this second half. They did create the better chances in that first half as João Pedro runs forward now through the centre circle and over halfway and passes the ball out towards that right hand side. Gusto, the right wing back, slows it down. James is available in field. Now it is with Levi Colwill, who has recently returned to the Chelsea side after injury, an ACL injury that really has disrupted his campaign. He's part of that back three for Chelsea now, and here is Hato, and then he's back with the England international. Could he make a late surge into the England squad?
3: No, they're almost playing a 4-2-4 in the second half, Manchester City. Rodri and Bernardo Silva, the two midfielders, if you like, and the front four. Cherki is the most advanced in the press. There's going to be a lot of space for Chelsea in the wide midfield areas if they use it properly.
4: With little football though, has Levi Colwill, 45 minutes against Nottingham Forest and then the full 90 against Liverpool, that 1-1 draw that ended the six-match losing run in the Premier League. Pep Guardiola walks back to take his seat in the dugout down below. Chelsea playing from right to left as we look. Hato now with Colwill, central figure. And then back to his left for Hato once again. Far from a sellout, incidentally, there are a number of empty red bucket seats in the top tiers of both ends as I look high up inside this vast arena. Now Enzo Fernandez plays it early up towards João Pedro, dropping back inside his own half, back towards the Argentine, the World Cup winner who's dispossessed. And now it's with Semenya. But Caicedo wins it back for Chelsea. Semenya goes onto one knee with a foot into the challenge. And there is a foul on Enzo Fernando, who's holding his left ankle, and it's a free kick to Chelsea. 0-0, 5 minutes into the second half. Paul Robinson.
3: Here's Mateus Nunes just snapping into a challenge. They're trying to press high, Manchester City. They're so obvious now. We're looking from our high vantage point down now. It's a 4-2-4 system. They're going to press. They're going to try and play in the final third. And what they'll do is they'll push the fullbacks on, Nico O'Reilly and Nunes, when the opportunity for Chelsea is to play in there. And that's exactly what drew Nunes into that challenge there. He had to go and fill in that space.
4: Over 9 hours of football since Chelsea last scored in a domestic major final. They've failed to score in their last four since Christian Pulisic scored in their 2-1 defeat to Arsenal in 2020. So it was 9 hours and 10 minutes when the second half resumed. So 9 and a quarter hours now without a goal here at Wembley Stadium, where they're actually looking to win their first domestic final in 7 attempts. They've lost their last 6. They're the first English club to actually go on such a run. Domestic finals, that is. Because as Manchester City know only too well, they won the Champions League final in 2021.
3: And they've gone about the work quite businesslike today, Chelsea. They've posed a threat at times in the first half, but they've not changed anything at half-time. The manager's been quite pleased with what he's seen.
4: Colwill caught in possession. In possession, foul from Semenya as he was knocked to the floor inside the penalty area away towards our right-hand side, and still it remains 0-0.
3: It's the perfect example of overplaying in areas that you don't need to take risks. Chelsea do like to build. They like to play through the thirds, as we know, and they play from the goalkeeper, and they play deep and just there in the 18-yard box. He gets caught. There's no need to be overplaying like that inside your own box, because quite easily the referee could have not given a foul.
4: Certainly no shortage of talking points for 606, which comes here on 5 Live at 6 o'clock, 08085909693. That Mo Salah statement that we were talking about, That's another talking point to add to what was the gripping title race in Scotland, the unacceptable scenes on the final whistle on the pitch. VAR, of course, during the week. Spygate, if you think of what's been going on between Southampton and Middlesbrough. So many other talking points aside from the cup final that we're watching unfold here at Wembley. But it remains 0-0. Gahee is forward. So 08085909693, the usual number to call. 7 minutes into the second half. Doku far side the left, gets away from the challenge of Palmer, who's back to his feet. Does he bring him down? The referee says no. Again, he had a good view of that, did Darren England. We'll get an update in the rugby union with Chris Jones.
5: Two early tries for Exeter, Ian. First scored by Campbell Riddle from across. He having a good season, is Riddle. And then good work from Brown Bampo to Slade. Stephen Varney under the post. It could get messy for Harlequins. Harlequins 0, Exeter 12, after 12.
4: It remains Chelsea 0, Manchester City 0. João Pedro in the centre circle, just over the halfway line. Runs forward at a leisurely pace. Palmer lays it back to Caicedo, just outside the centre circle. Gusto was jogging his way forward in the right wing-back area. And now all of a sudden it might open up towards Gusto, who can deliver a first-time cross, but it's low and easily cut out by Gahee. It needed a better delivery.
3: Yeah, it's good again from Chelsea. I think Chelsea fans are a little bit frustrated, because João Pedro got in a really good position there, facing forward. He had runners in front of him, yet he chose to turn and keep possession rather than keep the forward move going.
4: The voice of Paul Robinson here on 5 Live, and the live football just keeps on coming. Tomorrow, Leeds United, Brighton and Hove Albion is at 3. Brentford Crystal Palace will be live on Sports Extra. And then we've got Newcastle United, West Ham at 5:30. An absolutely massive game when you think about West Ham United and their current plight down at the bottom, trying to avoid relegation as the ball goes back to Trafford. Now, did that go out of play? Yes, it did, and a corner kick. Just a lapse of concentration there, and all of a sudden, Chelsea are awarded a corner kick.
3: So simple from the goalkeeper, takes his eye off the ball, allows the ball to run under his foot. It's a simple back pass from Gay, it runs along the byline. Trafford tries to open himself up and play it out the other side, but in doing so, he doesn't make a good connection with his first touch, allows the ball to run out of play, and gives away a corner needlessly.
4: They're attacking the end where the Chelsea supporters are housed, and they have a corner kick far side to right. James Trafford has apologised to his teammates. It's not going to take a short corner on this occasion. The signal is going to go everybody into the box, and it's extremely congested. In it comes, Trafford comes, doesn't get there. Headed back, goal was in, cleared away off the goal line by Rodri as Trafford was getting back into position. And then there is a foul, Caicedo on Cherki, and that'll be a free kick to Manchester City. James Trafford, I'm not too sure that he covered himself in glory in the last 2 or 3 minutes.
3: Well, it's a good defensive header from Haaland. It's one of those, the goalkeeper's come out and he's made a big shout and gone to claim the ball. But Haaland's done the right thing. He's in front of the goalkeeper. He's headed the ball away. Caicedo then heads the ball back towards the empty net. I think it's Rodri, is it, that gets it back is, on yeah. the goal line. I mean, it's a good defensive header from Rodri. He clears the ball off the line.
4: 10 minutes into the second half and still 0-0. Referee has stop play. There was a challenge on Palmer, who's now hobbling. Cole Palmer, of course, against his former side. Sanchez has his right foot on the ball, and now he picks it up as Haaland ran towards the Chelsea goalkeeper. Thought about the underarm throw out to Fofana on that far side, but because City are poised and ready to press, the Chelsea goalkeeper has to go long. Gets plenty of distance on it. Husanov will head it forward. Loose ball picked up by James in the centre circle. And Hato with a back pass to his goalkeeper, who then hits it first time right-footed. Cucurea is high up the pitch, bounces off the chest on this near side. Fernandez then clips it forward towards Cucurea. Husanov comes across, there's a foul on Cucurea, and a free kick to Chelsea on the left touchline. And the yellow card is out from Darren England. This is the first Manchester City player to be booked. It is the third yellow card of the game.
3: You know, Chelsea look better when they go more direct. I mean, we spoke about playing out from the back, they've overplayed at times, but that time it was a simple long ball from the goalkeeper into Cucurea, and then Fernandez sweeps the ball down the touchline. A really good move, and they look so much better when they don't take chances.
4: Bath 31, Newcastle 0 is the latest score in the Rugby Union at half-time, and in the Rugby League, York 18, Castleford 12 is the latest score. The latest here in the FA Cup final, 11 minutes played in this second half. It is still goalless, but this is an opportunity for Reece James to put a ball in from this left touchline. A number of the Chelsea supporters are all on their feet, and Manchester City have every sky blue shirt back inside bar two, defending their penalty area. James waits for the delivery. There's the referee's whistle. The right arm goes aloft from Reece James. Free kick for Chelsea, just in from the left touchline. Right footed, in swinger, headed out by Rodri, and then there was a foul on... Oh no! Doku said there was no foul, and Chelsea still have it. Enzo Fernandez, they're appealing for handball against O'Reilly, and the referee comes under pressure from the Chelsea players and tells them to go away as he awards a corner kick.
3: Yeah, they're appealing for everything at the moment, Chelsea. They felt there was a foul inside the penalty area. And then he clipped the ball into the box, Fernandez, and it hit O'Reilly. It looks like his hands were down by his side. The referee has stopped the game. They are checking it. It's one of those where Fernandez has gone to put the ball into the box with his instep. O'Reilly's got his hands around his side, and he kind of half turns his back. Doesn't look to be that much of a connection. More the back of his arm and his elbow, if anything. I don't think anything will be given here.
4: No, it's not. The Peter Banks, the VAR at Stotley Park, has had a look at it. And Darren England has instructed that the corner kick over on that far side is to be taken. And it is Reece James, the Chelsea captain. It's a great ovation from the Chelsea supporters as he runs over towards that far side. It's going to be a corner kick on the right. Should be an outswinger. In it comes now. Doesn't beat the first man. Headed away by Nunes. Goes back out towards James. Delivers the ball. A little bit deeper this time, and Fofana is up. Aerial challenge against O'Reilly, and out it goes for a goal kick, 0-0. But that's the Chelsea roar from their supporters behind that goal that they're attacking, 0-0.
3: James Trafford looks susceptible to the high ball today. That mistake's knocked his confidence once or twice there. The ball's come into the box. You'd expect the goalkeeper to come and claim them. He stays on his line, but it's a much better spell of pressure from Chelsea.
4: I heard you say to Maz at half-time, and it's quite mad, really, that you think for Callum McFarlane, just his sixth game as a manager, and Pep Guardiola, four times that amount of times he's been actually just here at Wembley Stadium, and that actually doesn't include the two league games that they played against Tottenham in the Premier League, which incidentally they won those two as well in 2018. No wonder their supporters call it Etihad South. It is a well-worn route from that part of Manchester to this part of North London. And of the previous 23, he's won 15 and lost 8. But he's lost his last two cup finals here, Guardiola. Expected that he'll be leaving at the end of the season. That's been the talk, strong talk as well. Looking to try and add more silverware before, if it is his last season before he departs. But Chelsea are having a good spell here as we're into the 60th minute at Wembley, and James able to turn in the midfield, looks for the through ball towards Palmer, cut out though by a sliding Gay here with a block, out it goes, good spell for Chelsea.
3: Yeah, once again it's just lacking a little bit in the final third. The ball was going to be overcooked, it was going to be too far for Cole Palmer. Reece James got himself in a really good position, but they are definitely, they've got the upper hand at the moment of Chelsea.
4: He joked about having a stand named after him, of course, here at Wembley. His favourite stay, they stay just across the road at the Wembley Hilton Hotel. He's got a 70% win ratio as doing so. Imagine if he doesn't get a stand named after him here, he might get a suite. The Pep Guardiola suite.
3: I'm not so sure you'll get a club manager having a stand named after him at Wembley, but he's been here often enough, hasn't he?
4: Well, he's looking animated, and he's looked as well to his substitutes, and he's going to be making a change. Is Pep Guardiola. They were warming up with their orange bibs, and just looking to see who's the player who's going to be coming on. It's Kovacic, former Chelsea player, who's just got the shout. Talk about a lack of football for Levi Colwill. Kovacic has hardly played, twice an FA Cup runner-up with Chelsea and Manchester City in 2024, as the fourth official has just dropped the electronic board. And changes for Guardiola, who's not happy. So Kovacic is going to be coming on.
3: Just wonder whether he feels that his team are just lacking control of the game. They're dominating in the first half, but actually in this second half, you can just feel that Chelsea getting on top. Maybe just want some more control in that middle of the midfield.
4: He's played 2 hours of football, has Kovacic. His first start was 58 minutes against Southampton in that FA Cup semi-final. His five substitute appearances have totaled 1 hour and 2 minutes. As the Croatian international waits to come on, just gets his final instructions.
3: Do you know, that was maybe pre-planned as well, you know, around the hour mark they were maybe thinking if things were like this, this was a substitution that he was going to go to. It's normally around the 60-minute mark, managers do look to the bench.
4: Here is James for Chelsea. Out it goes to Gusto on that far side. Touches the ball to Palmer midway through the City half. Still it remains goalless on 5 Live, the BBC sounds at, and the World Service, or indeed you might be watching on BBC One but listening to the 5 Live coverage. If so, thank you for your company. As Chelsea, with Fofana, turns, runs forward, and then goes back to Caicedo, into the centre circle. And then here is James, dropping back into his arc. Plays the ball forward towards Gusto. O'Reilly tries to curb the run, and that bouncing ball is gathered in by James Trapper, the City goalkeeper.
3: He does well there, O'Reilly, the fullback, because that looked like it was a dangerous ball from Reece James. Just didn't quite find its target. Running around the outside again, Gusto. He's a really good outlet for Chelsea.
4: That's the voice of Paul Robinson, as Bernardo Silva has Doku running on his outside and comes in off that left touchline and then stops, actually level the penalty area, and gives it back to Cherki. Cherki then with a cross cut out by Cucurella. Chelsea had everybody back. Cucurella now will run forward and passes the ball to João Pedro over the halfway line. Keeps his balance despite a little slip. Turns away from Nunes. Tries to get back goal side. Good little duel between the two. And Nunes does ever so well. Just when it seemed that João Pedro was maybe getting away from him, the Portuguese international recovered and makes the clearance.
3: Super defending, that really was, from Mateus Nunes. It looked like João Pedro had got the better of him, but he battled hard, he stayed with him. He got back goal side and won the ball back extremely well.
4: Been a good contest.
3: It's getting better, isn't it?
4: Yeah.
3: I mean, it's been a slow burner, but it's getting there.
4: Chelsea have certainly been competitive. They accept that their league form has been way below standard as they've fallen out of Champions League contention, fallen out of Europa League contention. They might still try and finish in a European position, but that's out of their hands at this stage. As Cucurella helps it on towards Hazard, offside. And that'll be a free kick to Manchester City.
3: Those wide areas
4: played 0-0.
3: Yeah, those wide areas that I spoke about, that Manchester City's formation change has left the gaps. They're starting to realise it now, Chelsea, and they're starting to exploit those areas. Gusto on the right-hand side, Cucurella down here on this left-hand side, and hence maybe this is why Guardiola's making the change.
4: And you said it was a pre-planned change.
3: Yeah.
4: Rodri is the one coming off. He's missed the previous 5 matches with a groin injury. He's lasted 64 minutes. They've got that game at Bournemouth, which is vital if they're to try and overhaul Arsenal in the title race. Oh, he got a slap on the face there by Kovacic, which I think took him aback. That was a hearty slap from Kovacic, who's clearly fired up. I'd be surprised if he's got a black eye. But Kovacic is on. Incidentally, that game at Bournemouth we will have live for you on BBC Radio 5 Live. So Rodri is off. It's a good run out of over an hour, and Kovacic comes onto the field of play, and still we wait for the deadlock to be broken. Fernandes gives it towards Caicedo. Chelsea have been probably shaded, had a bit more possession in the second half. Referee plays an advantage. Up it goes towards Gusto with the cross in towards the penalty area. There was João Pedro bundled over again. Darren England, the referee, had a good view of that. He was up with play for the challenge from Husanov. VAR will naturally have a look. And at the minute, Darren England is letting play continue.
3: It's good play again from Chelsea. Really good ball into the box. João Pedro gets goal side of Husanov. There is a coming together, there's contact between the two players, but I think if he's not going to give the one in the first half, he's not going to give that one now. I think there's a both of them are at it, aren't they? They both tug each other's arms. João Pedro goes to ground, nothing given.
4: Cherki manages to get away from the stumble of James into the back of his legs, and the substitute for Manchester City now comes over the halfway line. 66 minutes played, still it remains 0-0 here on 5 Live. Out towards Semenyo on the right, Cucurella back pedals, right corner of the area. Semenyo comes to the edge of the box now towards Cherki, won't open up, can't get a sight of goal, and plays that flat ball across towards Doku. Doku now in fail towards Gehi, just over 25 yards out, plays it forward. The run was tracked well by Hato with the defensive header away for Chelsea, who are now having to defend deep. Back out it goes to the left-hand side. Doku with his dancing feet, and he forced Fofana into a stretching clearance behind for a corner kick. That's the City supporters this time, Rory.
3: Brilliant from Doku. Really good piece of old-fashioned wing play. Takes on his fullback, gets to the byline, whips it across the six-yard box, cuts out the near post by Fofana.
4: Many an inflatable yellow balloon is being banded around in the Manchester City end. Certainly Fofana couldn't afford a slip up there as he dealt well with the cross from the left. And now they look to try and take the corner kick short on that left-hand side. Still the short option is available. Cherki wants the two Chelsea players back the full 10 yards, and now they retreat somewhat, or one of them does. Gaye's gone down inside the penalty area, a bit of pushing and shoving. So Darren England, now the referee, will wander across and just have a word too. Waiting for the go-ahead is Ryan Cherki. Caicedo given a stern talking to from Darren England. Corner kick then far side the left. Actually rolls it short to that left-hand side. Doku gives it back towards Cherki. Now in comes the cross. Gehi does well to keep the ball in play, and it's caught by Sanchez. We are midway through the second half, and here is John Murray.
6: Thank you, Ian. Tell me here, Ian Dennis commentating. He'll be in Istanbul for Aston Villa's Europa League final on Wednesday night. Do join us for that. Mind you, you might hear him again in about half an hour. We will see. Here's Doku. It's 0-0. And as Ian and Paul Robinson have been saying, you can't take your eyes off this now. They've been well matched here, these teams, today. Semenyo's taking on Cucurea, who dives in. Gets a good tackle on it, but puts it behind it, rolls out of play, right next to the corner flag, Manchester City corner.
3: You know, he's been excellent today, Mark Cucurea, so far. Defensively, he's had his work cut out with Semenyo, but he's actually handled him really well. And let's not forget, he's been carrying a booking for the majority of the game as well.
6: I actually think he's the best defending left-back in the Premier League.
3: Yeah, sticks to his task.
6: And I think the better the player that's playing against him, the more he raises his game.
3: Rises to the challenge, doesn't he?
6: Yeah.
3: Yeah, I agree.
6: It's a corner for City. Bernardo Silva, the little number 20. Left-footed with the delivery, which is headed away for Chelsea on the edge of the six-yard box by Fofana. And then Mateus Nunez gets there first and plays it all the way back into the middle of the half. So Pep Guardiola, Paul, has made two changes. Callum McFarlane yet to make his first change.
3: Yeah, yet to go to his bench. There's one or two Chelsea substitutes warming up, but nothing imminent.
6: Ball played over the top from deep by Cherki, but that's got way too much on it. No way Haaland's getting that. Bounces all the way through to Sanchez. And it's still 0-0. Five Live and the World Service from the BBC. And a little later on 6:06, Aaron Paul and Chris Sutton will be taking your footballing calls to discuss Wembley and Glasgow, of course, as well as City win a free kick on the halfway line. Cole Palmer protests about that, continues to protest, and referee Darren England tells him to desist.
3: Yeah, he felt hard done to, because he felt that he should have had a free kick himself in the build-up to that, and I think he'd give that away out of frustration more than anything.
6: So at City, Kovacic, as he was driving forward with the ball, Kovacic, he was sandwiched by two Chelsea players, Caicedo and João Pedro, went flying. That's given us a free kick to Manchester City as well, and I don't think Chelsea are very happy about that either. Kovacic, who I remember saying sent off here in the FA Cup final. Do you remember that one, Anthony Taylor, when he was playing for Chelsea against Arsenal? Chelsea fans certainly haven't. Here's Gay with the ball halfway inside his own half, and then Manchester City back in possession. He's lost in all three FA Cup finals he's played in, Kovacic. So's Reece James. The record, Paul Bracewell, who played in four FA Cup finals and lost them all. Ball played forward, bounces towards Haaland through the middle. Haaland here now to Bernardo Silva. Sky Blue coming forward, still Bernardo Silva slips it to the right of the area. Haaland angles it across the flank from Semenyo! It's in! What a clever touch that was from one of the signings of the season, Antoine Semenyo, and Manchester City lead. It was dainty, it was clever. It's Chelsea 0, Manchester City 1.
3: was just brilliant from Semenyo. The timing of the run and the finish, it was absolutely incredible. Cruyff turn finish, flick at the near post. Good build-up from Manchester City, really good work down this right-hand side. The first time in this second half that Erling Haaland's got involved, he's the one that drops deep, he starts the move off and he plays the interchange with Bernardo Silva. The 1-2 and it's Haaland, he doesn't look up, he just hammers the ball across the six-yard box with his weaker right foot. And Semenyo, it's pure instinct, reaches round like the Zola finish, the little flick at the near post, but it's probably in front of the near post. It's a brilliant finish, really is a super finish from Semenyo. Great build-up and a really good ball from Erling Haaland.
4: Just watching it again, he's on the edge of the six-yard box, Semenyo, and it's slightly behind him, and he quickly adjusts his body. Defenders there with him, and with the inside of his right heel, just gets the perfect contact. And when he's celebrated down in the corner here, and now looking out of our box, the sky blue and white flags are all in the air there, and he turned, and with both fists he punched to the heavens. What a signing he has been, and now he scored the opening goal in the FA Cup final, and Manchester City lead with, well, less than 20 minutes to play, Paul.
3: Absolutely superb it was. Are you going to take a mistake or a piece of quality to break the deadlock in this game? And it was sheer quality. That, for me, is one of the goals of the season. Just the way that he's adapted and the way that he was able to finish. He was 3 or 4 yards in front of the near post when he actually did that. Brilliant goal. If you're out and about, make sure you go and find that and watch it.
4: Highlights on BBC One tonight. You'll see the clips on the BBC Sport website. Chelsea have got to come from behind. Kukurea plays in. Oh, and a little flick over onto the top of the Manchester City net. On the edge of the box, Enzo Fernandez was in there. So close, stretching for it. You know, he was trying something similar, really, in terms of the deftness after it was flicked on by Colwell, stuck out a foot, just over the bar.
3: Nearly got caught very quickly there, Manchester City, after scoring. Good long throw, set play from Chelsea, flicked on into Fernandes. He's got his back to goal. Gay, looks like he's got the situation in control. He's inside the six-yard box and he flicks it with the outside of his boot, almost an overhead with the outside of his boot, harmlessly onto the roof of the net, though, for Chelsea.
4: Manchester City a little fortunate there to survive that and hold on to the 1-0 lead that Antoine Semenyo had just given them. Pedro Neto has come on now. He was a doubt for this match. He's come on for Cucurella. So a little bit of a rejig as well by Callum McFarlane, taking off the left wing back and bringing on Pedro Neto. Manchester City coming forward. Chelsea have played well in the second half, but Manchester City have got the goal. Now here's Doku. Danger man, 5 goals and 2 assists in his last 7 appearances, but he's been quiet today, Paul, so far.
3: Yeah, very quiet. Manchester City now just starting to get a foothold in the game after that goal, but it's going to have to open up for them. Chelsea are going to have to come out, they're going to have to try and get down the other end.
4: Manchester City come again, Bernardo Silva, challenge comes in on him, and then Hato is able to hold that off and pass it to Neto, who has to go back to Enzo Fernandez, who then passes it back. Sanchez had to come out and clear that, which he did. Haaland was bearing down on him. Doku is able to get it back from Gusto. And now Doku turns and runs at Gusto, who just got the foot in on that. And Manchester City have it again. 15 minutes to go, Paul. That clock is whizzing by now for Chelsea.
3: It is, and they take so many chances when they play the ball around at the back. That ball back to Robert Sanchez there wasn't needed.
4: Manchester City 15 minutes away from a cup double. Neto, though, plays the ball round the outside, and then Gay slides in and puts the challenge in and stops Neto's progress with a very good sliding tackle to put it out of play for a throw.
3: They're building quite the partnership, Husanov and Gay, aren't they? They're looking like they're going to be the pairing for the future for Manchester City. Once again, it's Gay's positional awareness and his positional sense on the field cleans up the danger for Manchester City.
4: So Chelsea with the ball inside their own half. Haaland is putting Fofana under pressure, but Fofana's able to find the pass forward. City with the challenge, though, O'Reilly. And now Doku back centrally. Here's Shirky, half-time substitute Shirky. Remember how he set up 2 of the goals against Chelsea when Manchester City won it in the second half at Stamford Bridge. O'Reilly into the box on the left-hand side. He angles it back, but both Manchester City players in the middle ran beyond the ball, cut back, just gave position back to Chelsea. And now Hato carries it. He's all over the halfway line. line. Neto chips it forward. Harto on the chase. Husanov gets there. Might bounce back to Harto. Husanov shoulder to shoulder with Harto, who goes down. And the referee's not interested in that either. And I think rightly so. The two of them shoulder to shoulder. Even though the Chelsea fans in the stands down there are pleading for a penalty. Enzo Fernandez now in the box, sitting with two men on him. Played back to Neto in the full-back position. Neto allows the ball to come to a stop. Onto his right foot. Neto

0: Ross is all about everyone, whether in sky blue or royal blue. And Manchester City have got it back, but that's carelessly given away by O'Reilly. Chelsea will come again. And then it's swept into the box by Caicedo, headed away from Husanov. He's had three incidents now, Husanov, where he's put in challenges in his own penalty area. And on all three occasions, referee England has said no penalty. Palmer with a run into the box for Chelsea. It's very congested. Gives it out to Gusto, who overhits his cross. And that's over everyone. And down into the other fullback position, where Pedro Neto catches up with it. Neto back to Hartle, 30 yards from goal. Reece James, Chelsea's captain. Now he is facing the prospect of four FA Cup final defeats. Chelsea, who've not won a domestic trophy since 2018, the FA Cup under Antonio Conte. Of course, they've had many, many successes since then outside of the country, as Hartle chips one down the line. This is for Enzo Fernandez to chase. Husanov hooks it out of play. Yep, they are still the reigning FIFA Club World Champions, don't forget. Two trophies last season. If Chelsea are able to turn this round, what a dramatic finale that would be to a difficult season, shall we say, for Chelsea. But right now, they're facing a cup final defeat. Reece James, for them, goes through the middle. Chelsea forcing the issue. Palmer out to the right-hand side. Gusto with a cross, that's better. Husanov, though, was able to move across, headed away, but that's been given away by O'Reilly to Gusto. Palmer again outside the box, left-footed ball all the way across. Enzo Fernandez in the area, now to the left-hand side. Neto with a shot, Trafford got his hands to it, pushes it away across goal. Then the bouncing ball, Gusto challenging for it, and it's actually bounced down. Doku's been able to win it. Doku then runs away with it, and the challenge comes in on him from Caicedo to put it out of play for what is a Chelsea throw. It's relentless from Chelsea now, Paul.
1: No respite for Manchester City. This is so much better from Chelsea, finding holes and spaces, getting in down the side, balls into the box. They had a cry for a penalty off the back of a really good Nico O'Reilly opportunity at the other end for Manchester City. They swooped down the pitch, and they haven't come out of Manchester City's half.
0: City leading through the Semenyo goal in the 72nd minute. Enzo Fernandez over the top. João Pedro, it was dropping over his shoulder, and he was stretching back with him. Gay was there with him as well, and João Pedro could only actually head it across the box. And then Doku wins a free kick halfway inside his own half. And, well, that was a powerful little period of play from Chelsea, and I think Manchester City are going to take a breather, and we can go down pitch side again to Mas Faruqi.
2: Yeah, bedlam in the City end, John, celebrating that wonderful bit of skill from Anton Semenyo. It was almost like a balloon of him popped, the tension, the edginess, the atmosphere down here lifting, but obviously they've not been enjoying this period of pressure from Chelsea in the last few minutes.
0: Manchester City take the free kick. O'Reilly hits it downfield. That'll bounce all the way through to Sanchez. So we can get back to Twickenham and get an update from Chris Jones.
3: Harlequins 14, Exeter 24. The Chiefs have the try. Bonus point already. The classy Wallaby Len Iketau with a strong finish. Quins have got a couple of tries back. Luke Northwell, they've just gone over to narrow the gap. But big result for Chiefs this and their top four hopes. Quins 14, Exeter 24, almost at half time.
0: Kovacic trying to play it through, but that's intercepted. I can tell you, Bath 48, Newcastle 12 is the latest score there. That is right now the commentary on Sports Extra 2. And I'll get you a latest on York Castleford when I get a chance. Manchester City have got the ball on the edge of their own area. Liam Delap is going to come on. Liam Delap signed for £30 million last summer and has scored just the two goals so far. Not scored since January in 23 appearances. The play has stopped because João Pedro is still down. I think it's cramp, actually, isn't it, over on the far side. And York 18, Castleford 22 is the latest score in the Super League. Paul Robinson into the last 10 minutes. Delap to the rescue, question mark.
1: The two managers now using this opportunity as the timeout, as both teams come over to this near touchline. So Pedro down with cramp away over the far touchline. A long way for the physio to go. The referee's trying to stop the players coming over. And fair play to the referee. All the players are coming over for a drink and surrounding the managers. The referee wants to get on with the game. There's no reason that the game shouldn't be continuing.
0: Darren England walking across. He's got his flat palm. He's waving it from side to side. He's shaking his head. He's saying, come on, we're ready to get on with this.

0: This is something we're going to have to get used to in the World Cup, isn't it, with the drinks breaks?
1: Yeah,
0: but
1: very
0: we've
1: much
0: still
1: so.
0: Quite not got the four quarters in this country yet, have we?
1: Yeah. It's like a school teacher trying to organise a group of 16-year-olds, isn't it? Come on! Yeah. And here we see Delap coming on to replace Reece James, who has only just recovered from his latest injury, so you can understand that one as well. Delap, if ever there was a time.
0: Well, it's certainly an attacking change. Immediately goes up front and plays alongside João Pedro. Not often these days do we see teams play with two up top, but it's looking that way. Neto's out on the left-hand side. Cole Palmer's gone over to the right. João Pedro and Delap both together down the middle with Fernandes in behind. They've got to do something, Chelsea. They've got to chase this game.
1: Chelsea 0, Manchester City 1. A cup double, a domestic cup double, is within reach for Manchester City. For the first time, it'll be the sixth time that this has been achieved, and the second by Manchester City. When, on the previous occasion, they won both cups, they also won the Premier League. And I suppose, in theory, technically, it means the treble is still a possibility. If they hang on to this lead that was given to them in the most delicious way possible by Antoine Semenyo, who's now scored 10 goals for Manchester City. As he plays the ball forward, Doku plays it forward now to O'Reilly in the box on the left. O'Reilly's cross, that was cut out by the arriving defender. Caicedo actually is able to stop it from reaching Haaland. City come again. Shirky just outside the D, holds off the challenge, goes down actually under the challenge from Neto. Referee says no foul. Chelsea look to break away, but João Pedro, who's clearly struggling with his front, you know, couldn't hold possession. He'll have to come off, you would think, as Manchester City come again with Matheus Nunes. He gives it to Shirky. Little ball back. Matheus Nunes with a shot saved by Sanchez. Mano actually saved it under the upright. He stuck out a left hand and pushed it against the post and away.
0: I think he had a little deflection on it as well. That's a really good piece of goalkeeping from Robert Sanchez. He just holds his position. He trusts where he is in the goal. Good play with Nunes down this right-hand side, and Shirky, a good 1-2. It looks like he's gone for the shot. Nunes takes a deflection.
1: Offside flag up against Manchester City. Free kick to Chelsea. Ball we've got. 6 minutes for Chelsea.
0: You know, that's twice that Nico O'Reilly in this second half, he's broke free, almost one-on-one, he gets to the byline, and it's twice he's either made the wrong decision or he's played the wrong ball across the box. Manchester City had opportunities.
1: Chelsea have lost it. Now a chance of a save from Sanchez. Haaland and Shirky together in the end. It was Shirky with a shot and a sort of sprawling save, threw himself to his right. It's quite close, but it was well hit by Shirky, and it had to keep that out one-handed.
0: Chelsea once again the masters of their own downfall, losing possession in their own final third in an area where they don't need to put the ball at risk. Turned over by Manchester City, it comes to Shirky. He hits it well enough on his left foot. It's a good save from Robert Sanchez, but one you would expect a big goalkeeper to make.
1: And next, Callum McFarlane says to Garnacho, Alejandro Garnacho, the former Manchester United man who scored here in an FA Cup final for Manchester United against Manchester City. He's booed onto the field by the Manchester City fans, and he takes the place of João Pedro, who was struggling with cramp.
0: So the front two is now gone. It's more of a front three. Garnacho will play on this left-hand side. Delap occupying a lot of space there in the middle of the pitch now on his own. Like Chelsea when they go a bit longer, they go for the ball over the top like this.
1: Here it is. This is for Delap to chase. Gay holding him off. Gay then goes down with Delap behind him. That's given us a free kick. Delap leaning into Mark Gay, who very cleverly made it look like he had been fouled physically by Delap. He was being fouled, but he certainly made sure he got the free kick. And Nathan Aké is going to be the next Manchester City man onto the pitch. Well, we saw how Pep Guardiola celebrated that League Cup win just a couple of months ago, and speculation continues to mount as to whether he will see out the final year of his contract, which in the advance of this match he mischievously once again said that he does have 1 year left. Here City come again with Semenyo and Haaland together, but just cut out. Haaland tried to take it into his stride. City are threatening a second now, which would finish it, you would think, as a contest, if they're able to force this second goal. Kovacic. Now Bernardo Silva. Bernardo Silva playing his 458th game for Manchester City. Then it goes back to Husinov. Out to the left-hand side to Gabe. Then up to Doku. Manchester City, with that one goal lead, feels that they've got the energy here, Manchester City. Pep Guardiola is doing his best in his cream roll neck and baggy brown trousers on the side of the pitch to urge them on, which Mateus Nunez does. Now he has Shirky. What can the little maestro do? He gives it away. And Gusto clears it away on the edge of the D. Just had the look there that he might be about to do something special.
0: For all the possession in good areas that Manchester City have had, they've made some bad decisions when it comes to the final ball at times.
1: Bernardo Silva, though, this for Semenyo, and the goal scorer, the man who scored the only goal of this 2026 FA Cup final so far, just allows the ball to come to a stop, then passes it back to Bernardo Silva, Mateo Kovacic, and then Manchester City now trying to damage their opponents in the way that they like to do best, by keeping the ball. And then Doku brings it down. He's challenged by Gusto. That's a free kick. Frustration for Chelsea. Lorenzo Fernandez throws his hands up in the air. Clever from Manchester City. Free kick. And there is the crowd figure. 83,337. So
0: could you bend down low enough, John, then, just to see that bit?
1: has to be some gyrations to do that. Half-time in the Prem. Harlequins 14, Exeter 24. And we have, well, a little more than 90 seconds of the 90 minutes to play. On 5 Live, 6:06 is coming, 0808 509 0963. So much to talk about today. If you're in Glasgow, if you're a Celtic fan, if you're a Hearts fan, everything, all of the fallout from that, you will want to talk to Aaron Paul and Chris Sutton. And, of course, the playoff saga that continues to unfold as City take this free kick from out on the left-hand side. Not doing anything radical now. It's taken short. Shirky then to Doku, who's able to get the ball across, but it flies away over the top of the post, top of the bar, and it is a goal kick. And we've got just over a minute of the 90 to play. Very shortly we'll see the fourth official, Sam Barrett, who I think is just indeed he's checking both watches down there, checking it twice. Chelsea 0, Manchester City 1. Sanchez, the helmeted Sanchez, long downfield. Husinov heads it forward. What a season he's had with Manchester City, with all of the defensive injuries. No Guardiola today, even though he made his comeback. Diaz on the bench, but Pep Guardiola likes this Husinov-Gay combination. Now he has Nico O'Reilly, another of the players of the season. He turns and passes it forward to Doku to chase. But Gusto was able to get there first and play it back to Sanchez. Less than 30 seconds of the 90 to play now. Still Manchester City, 1-0 up here. Headed away this time by Gay. Comes back to Husinov and he waves his teammates forward. He's going to hit it long, which he does. Then Bernardo Silva suddenly comes from nowhere and takes possession. Haaland was coming back from an offside position when he chested it down. It's a free kick to Chelsea on the halfway line. Time's running out now.
0: You would expect more urgency from Chelsea. They went longer from that goal kick there. They don't really seem to have that much urgency to get the ball forward. They need to now, as we add, going to added time.
1: Yep, added time. And we will be playing 5 minutes of added time. Chelsea, the cross from Gusto, Delap in the middle, but gets the header from 10 yards out, all wrong really, and heads it 4 yards wide.
0: Do you know what, I think that's a good chance for Delap, I really do.
1: Me too.
0: Gusto with a left-footed in-swinging cross. I mean, he's a fair way out from goal, he's 10-12 yards from goal, but he gets the header all wrong, completely wrong direction, no real power towards the goal. It's a free header, nobody's marking him. Gaze dropped off him, I think, or Kusinov dropped off him. 10 yards from goal, he's got a free header, at least hit the target from that distance.
1: They haven't had too many better chances than that, Chelsea. Manchester City now, 4 minutes of added time away from winning the FA Cup for the 8th time. It'll be the 3rd time they've won it under Guardiola. They might be just thinking about attaching the sky blue ribbons. Here's Semenyo. Semenyo, who's leaned into by Caicedo, and that's a free kick. Went sprawling down. It was a sort of, they were shoulder to shoulder, but the arm came across him. Free kick to Manchester City, and you'll know what's happened here. No hurry at all, Manchester City. Yellow card for Caicedo for the challenge as well.
0: That's clever by Semenyo. This late in the game, he just runs the ball down into the corner. He's thinking of getting around his man. Any slight touch from Caicedo there. Caicedo frustration more than anything, going back towards his own goal. takes down Semenya. Semenya, I think, listen, I think he's been an outstanding sign. I know we spoke about him before, John, haven't we? But it proves what we mean when we talk about Premier League proven players. Gueye and Semenya signed in January. Look at the difference that they've made.
1: Yeah, 10 goals for Bournemouth. Then £64 million in January. Took him to Manchester City. And now he's scored 10 goals for City as well. And he might just have scored the goal that wins the FA Cup for Manchester City. Haaland is fouled after a short free kick. More frustration for Chelsea. It could be another cup final for Chelsea where they fail to score. They've lost their last three FA Cup finals, Chelsea. The three in a row. Here is Bernardo Silva. Semenya, this is all on the right-hand side. We've got 90 seconds of added time left. Semenya, the match winner, down to the corner flag. Tried maybe one trick too many there. Lost possession. Had to be hit long downfield, but Bernardo Silva's under that for Manchester City. Heads it back to the edge of the area. Colwell nodded it down very nearly. Nodded it into the path of Haaland. It was cleared away by Fofana along the edge of the box. Shirky. Then Bernardo Silva, he scoops one forward. Bernardo Silva might be the last trophy that he wins with Manchester City. And then Semenya can't keep it in. And it's a throw into Chelsea. And I make it, Paul, they've got 1 minute of added time.
0: It's got to go. It's got to go long. They've got no option, Chelsea. They need all the blue shirts, the dark blue shirts up the field. Don't seem in any rush.
1: Chelsea to take the throw. Pep Guardiola in the baggy trousers. He's ready to dance. Throw in for Chelsea. Enzo Fernandez. Chelsea can't get it over the halfway line. Manchester City supporters in great voice now, yet again inside Wembley Stadium. Mateus Nunez heads it out of play. One of Callum McFarlane's coaches catches it, gives it to Colwell. It's got to go forward now into the last 30 seconds. Long from Harto up towards the edge of the box. Husanov jumps straight, bounces down. Neto with a shot, but that hits the back of O'Reilly and it actually bounces away for Doku. And Doku will probably run this away. In fact, he's overrun it. And then the challenge comes in on him from Gusto. Chelsea might have one final chance. A lull. I make it, the time is almost up, and then it's lost by Gusto. Haaland carries it into Chelsea territory, gives it to Doku, only three Chelsea defenders, across it comes to Shirky. Shirky's still going, a challenge just takes it away from Caicedo, still Shirky, across to Haaland. Haaland controls it, right side of the box, but takes it out into the full-back position, and that should be it, surely. Back to the halfway line. Husanov says, what about the full-time whistle? Actually, it's given for a free kick on Mateus Nunez. Still we play. Free kick to Manchester City.
0: Yeah, it's Fofana. Fofana gets caught high up the pitch, loses the ball, steps over. It's a poor challenge. We're well over time now. Celebrations have started. Those in light blue, sky blue, away to our right. There's a Poznan going on inside Wembley Stadium.
1: Just going to keep an eye on Pep Guardiola here. See what his reaction is when, with all of the various pots and pans, as Brian Clough used to call it, this would be his 20th trophy with Manchester City. And Bernardo Silva goes for touch. And there is the final whistle at Wembley Stadium. And Manchester City have won it. Pep Guardiola calmly turns to his left and walks across to the rookie, the interim, Callum McFarlane, shakes hands, rubs the back of his neck. And Pep Guardiola then, in a very measured way, walks out, looking down at the Wembley turf, and he walks straight across to the man who scored a memorable goal. Antoine Semenya, one of the players of the season. What a flick it was. What a finish. It will go down in the Wembley annals, that one, when you see it in years to come. The goal that Semenya scored to win the FA Cup for Manchester City in 2026. And Guardiola, well, I don't know, we don't know if this is going to be it at the end of this season, but it's a cup double. They've won the League Cup, they've won the FA Cup, and they are still on for a potential domestic treble. We'll see what happens over the course of the next week. Two trophies, though. Two trophies in one season for Manchester City and Pep Guardiola. Two trophies so far. That ain't bad, Paul Robinson.
0: I thought they were excellent again today. I thought they controlled large parts of the game. And the goal was, I mean, the goal was enough to win any game. It was a brilliant take from Semenya, it really was. good move down the right-hand side and an excellent technique to get the ball into the goal from that area. Defensively, they had one or two scares, but the partnership of Husinov and Gay, they look to be one for the future. That's a strong central defensive partnership. But from Chelsea's point

0: But what won it? That little bit of extra quality and magic that was provided in the 72nd minute by the finish of Antoine Semenyo. So the 2026 FA Cup final finishes Chelsea 0, Manchester City 1.
1: Live from Wembley, this is Cup Final Sports World with Lee Jones.
2: It's some Ghanaian magic that clinches the FA Cup for Manchester City here live at Wembley. It is sky blue and white flags being waved by the City supporters around us. To our left, a sea of red seats as the Chelsea fans depart. It was Antoine Semenyo on 72 minutes with his inspired moment of genius that has given Manchester City a cup double in English football this season. So Manchester City, the winners, we'll hear them get the trophy very soon as they celebrate on the pitch. And what scenes they are from the players, from the coaching staff, led by Pep Guardiola, all gathering together. They were in a huddle, and now they are going over to the fans and celebrating with them. They will get the platform ready for the big celebrations. They will walk up the Wembley steps, famously to get the trophy, as all the winning teams do here. And what a moment for Manchester City. Three-time Premier League winner Robert Huth has been with us throughout the afternoon, and it was a moment of quality, an inspired moment from Antoine Semenyo, Robert, that won this final for Manchester City.
3: Yeah, pure quality, wasn't it? The chance looked gone, but for some reason, or for some amazing skill, he managed to get the back heel on target, and some finish, and it just sums up the season. He's been absolutely brilliant since he's signed for City, so the worthy match winner.
2: Yeah, wonderful, delightful flick from Antoine Semenyo, the assist from Erling Haaland, and it was quality that was needed to decide this final in the end, after a strong showing from Chelsea, but those opportunities were coming City's way.
3: Yeah, there wasn't a lot of quality in the game, was it? It was a bit of huff and puff. City just edged it from here on the day. Towards the end, City just shot the quality, and Semenyo, what a finish that was. It's worth of winning any football game, never mind the cup final.
2: Much more Chelsea could have done. They couldn't create that clear-cut opportunity, could they? They couldn't have that inspired moment that we saw Antoine Semenyo supply for City.
3: Well, I feel like it's an opportunity missed for Chelsea, because City weren't at their best, I don't think. They just edged at the game, but they weren't at their amazing best, so they did have a few chances, notably probably the last header for 5 minutes to go or whatever that was, but I feel like once the dust settles and they sit back in the change room, Chelsea will feel like they missed an opportunity here to put on a real good challenge for City, because like I said, they weren't their best.
2: It's disappointing then for Chelsea, their players just waiting on the pitch here. They'll go up and collect their runners-up medals. Manchester City then will lift the FA Cup trophy very soon, and Antoine Semenyo, along with other Ghanaians such as Michael Essien with Chelsea in 2007, Sully Montari with Portsmouth in 2008, is an FA Cup winner today. So while we wait for Manchester City to lift the trophy, let's reflect a little more on what they have done today. Sam Lee joins us now, Manchester City correspondent from The Athletic. We've just been discussing with Robert, Sam, you know, that moment of quality from Antoine Semenyo, and really making a very strong case for being player of the season.
4: Sure about that. It was definitely
2: you're not sure about Antoine Semenyo, player of the season?
4: No, definitely not.
2: No,
4: he scored some goals for City since he's signed, but I think his overall play is way off the standard. But look, that's normal when you come to City, and if you're at least contributing goals and in an FA Cup final, you're doing your job. But it's not been a great season individually in terms of like anybody winning it. There's no standout candidate really. But I don't think Semenyo for that. Although, like I say, he's done well enough at City, and obviously very good at Bournemouth.
3: Harsh.
4: Maybe. I'm in a bit of a bad mood. I thought that was a poor game.
3: Yeah, it wasn't the best.
4: Robert, I know you were saying there it was an opportunity for Chelsea to do something, and it was. But I also thought City could have got two or three at the end.
3: Towards the end, yeah.
4: And they were so sloppy. It was just, I thought it was a really poor quality game with neither side anywhere near their best, and probably put me in a bit of a bad mood, sorry.
2: Fewest number of shots on target in a cup final for 21 years.
4: Well, there we go.
2: It's why Sam's in a bad mood, Robert.
3: Yeah, but you're right, City always play like they've got another gear to step up, don't they? They sort of play in their comfort zone, and when they really need to push, some way or another, they find a way to sort of make it happen, and today was exactly that. The first half was so slow.
4: Well, it's fun. The goal came from

0: There was one of the rare moments when the game did open up slightly and City got it down the right wing. It was funny because it was all a bit backwards. Bernardo not normally on the right wing to play that pass. Haaland never normally there to the cross. And Semenya not always inside. So it did show that it was off the cuff a bit, really, because the game itself, when it was all settled down, there wasn't a lot going on. But like I say, in the last 15, 20 minutes, when the game did open up, that's when City had the chances to get two or three, but they were just lacking in composure.
1: Yeah, not the free-flowing Manchester City, which we've seen, but another trophy, Sam,
0: absolutely.
1: A cup double. The last time they won the cup double, it was also a treble, season 2018-19. It could still theoretically happen, of course, as well this season, but two trophies, if that is to be the case for City, how do you reflect on what they've achieved?
0: I think it's fantastic. It's almost a bit like what I was saying about Semenyo. Like, City overall haven't been at their best. But again, if you can understand Semenyo not being at his best, that's because he's coming to a new team, different style of play. Semenyo's a player who needs space to run. But City, when they're at their best, there is no space to run. It's all about possession. So that's why it's a bit awkward for him. But in terms of City more broadly, this is a completely new team, new squad, very young. Guardiola's had to kind of go back to basics in terms of building a team spirit among them, because you can't rely on players like, you know, Gundogan, Kyle Walker, Edison, Kevin De Bruyne to hand over that culture, because they're all gone. So they've had to start from scratch in that sense. They played almost two halves of the season. They're very open and direct in the first half. They've come back more to their principles in the second half of the season. They're very raw. If they were 5% better this season, they'd probably win the league, because they just take a couple more points here and there. But they're a work in progress, and then, you know, to win two trophies while they're a work in progress, it is very impressive, isn't it? And like you say, there is a small chance that it's a treble, but we'll have to see about that.
1: Yeah, there's still some way of the season to go, and Arsenal obviously in the box seat, but yeah, for a work in progress, it's not bad, Robert, if you can lift two trophies in a season.
2: No, absolutely not. And they'll be looking back at the season. If they don't win the Premier League at the Everton game, where they throw it all away, where they had like a crazy 10-15 minutes, like you said, what's going on here at that time. So, so still a good season, you know, a double, it's amazing. Many clubs dream of winning one trophy, never mind two. So it's if they end up winning just the two, it'd still be a good season. But for the next season, they'd be looking to push on and obviously go for the league again.
1: We'll hear Manchester City lift the trophy in a moment or two, though. The players are gathering together. And let's go down their pitch side with Kelly Sommers and hear from Bernardo Silva.
3: Bernardo, huge congratulations. You told me beforehand it would be the perfect way to mark your final appearance at Wembley by lifting another trophy. You have done it. How special is all of this?
4: Very special. I'm really happy. Everything about my journey here at Man City was fantastic. And it's really nice to finish this way. Hopefully we can still have a small dream that we can fight for the Premier League. We're going to try against Bournemouth to keep those hopes alive. But today we're very happy.
3: We saw you go over to the fans at the end and to look up. What was going through your mind?
4: It's just special for me, being my last season, to give them another trophy. Hopefully not the last one, but another trophy. Since I arrived, it's been 20, so it's not bad. And I'm just really happy to have enjoyed all of these moments, not only with my teammates, but with the fans as well.
3: You know that these close contests in finals can be won by moments of quality. How do you sum up that moment of quality from Antoine Semenyo?
4: That was a fantastic goal. As I said before the game, in a final there are no favourites. And I think the beginning of the second half was really, really tough for us. They started really strong. They were putting us under constant pressure. And it wasn't easy at all to win today. Also, congratulations to Chelsea. They made it very difficult. We're very happy.
3: Talk to me about your relationship with Pep Guardiola as well, Bernardo, because he said that when you leave, it'll feel like a part of him leaves. You've played more games for City than anyone else. Go on, put that Champions top on as well. What is he like to play for? What's been so special?
4: Well, he changed the way that I see football. 9 years, so 80% of my career, more or less, was with him as my manager. All of the things that I ever hoped for achieving, it was with under him. And the relationship with the years got very strong, with the frustrations, with the achievements. And I hope that now that I'm leaving, one day when I come back to the same city where he is, we can go for dinner, we can have lunch and be friends.
3: And I know that you won't be here, but you care about City. Do you hope he stays?
4: I care a lot about Man City. That's his decision. It's not for me to comment on that. I wish all the best to the manager, because I really enjoy being with him, having shared all these moments together. And for Man City, I also want the best. Pep being the best manager in the world, if he stays, obviously better, but that's his decision.
3: Ronaldo, go and enjoy the celebrations and put your winner's shirt.
4: Thank you very much.
1: Kelly, thank you. Kelly Summers with Bernardo Silva then. And before we hear Manchester City go and lift the trophy, Chelsea have been collecting their runners-up medals up the Wembley steps here. Manchester City will walk up those steps in just a moment or two. Sam Lee, just listening to Bernardo Silva. He'll be leaving the club after so much success over the years. Talking there about Pep Guardiola, what's your sense? This is the question everyone's asking. We know some members of his backroom team will be leaving at the end of the season, but what about Pep Guardiola?
0: I think he's going. It's been interesting, hasn't it? Because he keeps saying, I have a contract, which doesn't mean I'm staying. And obviously there's the comments on the BBC that came out at lunchtime today. He said, I'll be here. And then he says, I'll be here at the end of the Premier League season. What does that mean? And yesterday, he said, I have a contract, guys. Like, just, he's toying with us. I think he's going. There's a lot of signs behind the scenes. There's a lot of people behind the scenes who seem to believe he's going. The backroom staff, not so much the goalkeeper coach, but Lorenzo Bonaventura, who's been with him the whole time, they're inseparable. That's kind of a sign that he's going. But look, everyone always says, people who know Pep, they always say, with Pep, you never know. So City fans can still hope until the last day, almost like they can with a Premier League title. But, you know, it looks like Arsenal are going to win that. It looks like Pep's going to go. So there's still time for a miracle, I suppose.
1: But a 20th trophy, and not a bad way if it is to sign off with another cup win.
0: Oh, it was vital that they won today in that sense, like, especially because if they'd lost, that would have been three finals in a row that they had lost. But look, this fourth FA Cup final in a row, which is unheard of. Nobody's done that before. They won four titles in a row, which no one done before. They've won the domestic treble, which I don't think anyone had done before. They've won six titles out of seven, four Carabao Cups in a row, all this stuff. There's so many things, you'd stop paying attention. But Guardiola's reign has not been normal by any stretch, and we'll appreciate that once he's gone.
1: Sam, thank you so much.
0: Thanks, guys.
1: You've got a smile now. You've cheered up a little bit. Yeah,
0: cheers.
1: Sam Lee with us, the Manchester City correspondent for The Athletic, as this Manchester City team are now walking up the Wembley steps. And if it is the farewell, Robert, it is some way to go out. Pep Guardiola amongst them as well. There's those players climbing the steps. In fact, it's Guardiola at the moment leading the way. We're all looking for signs. Is that one of them? The fact he's leading his team up the steps.
2: Yeah, I mean, I can't remember if he's done in the past or not, but yeah, if he is deciding to call it a day, then yeah, I mean, what a sign up to win a FA Cup final, be brilliant. But I hope he stays for the Premier League, because I enjoy his teams, I enjoy the way he plays, I enjoy how he conducts himself. So it'd be a shame if he does leave. But you just mentioned all the trophies that they've won as a team, as a club. It's quite frankly ridiculous. And when he does leave, I think we really start to appreciate what he's done over the last 10 years here, because it's absolutely amazing.
1: Yes, he's not far from where we're sitting, actually, in the back of the first tier here at Wembley. Pep Guardiola and his Manchester City players with those special shirts that say winners and the number 26 in gold letters and numerals on the back of their shirts. And it is Guardiola, and with his team gathered around, he's just sharing a few words and a joke with Bernardo Silva right now, who's been there, as we were hearing, throughout all of Pep Guardiola's reign, and has won all these trophies with his manager. And they're having a few words before they climb the last few steps and will receive their winners' medals, and then the FA Cup. Special moment for players, Robert, no matter how many times, like Bernardo Silva, now 20 times along with his manager, to be a winner once again.
2: Oh, 20 times.
1: It's ridiculous, isn't it?
2: It's ridiculous. And you never get bored of winning. You know, I was lucky to play in winning teams, nowhere near this level. But yeah, winning is the best. That's what you play for. And the more you win, the more you get appreciative of winning, because you know how difficult it is. Today was a difficult game. It wasn't easy for them, but they got over the line. They fought for each other. And the more you win, the more you realise how special that feeling is. Because at one point in your life, in your career, you won't be experiencing that again. So suck it in, enjoy it, the moment. I know the big game's coming up pretty shortly, but enjoy the moment, because these things don't happen that often for most of us.
1: Yes, very special moments, with congratulations at Manchester City on the neon signs around Wembley. It is Pep Guardiola, first of all, who receives his FA Cup winner's medal from His Royal Highness, the Prince of Wales, and the rest of his team following behind with handshakes for those players as they move along the line, including Antoine Semenyo, of course, the scorer of the winning goal, with a word or two from His Royal Highness for the Ghana international. It's the Chelsea players then who've already received their runners-up medals who wait on the pitch to acknowledge Manchester City. Of course, all the City fans are here as well, waiting for this very special moment that will come. Thomas Tuchel, the England manager, former Chelsea boss, with a handshake for Pep Guardiola. He's part of the invited guests today in the Royal Box. And it is the moment Manchester City fans will be building up for when the trophy is finally handed out, as the medals are given out to the players along the line. So many have played their part today, been a part of the squad this season. Nico O'Reilly scoring twice in the League Cup win over Arsenal, which is why we're discussing this cup double today for Manchester City. So the moment almost there then, when the trophy will be lifted. Bernardo Silva, Manchester City's captain, Pep Guardiola, their manager, heading the line of players. It's been a special one, hasn't it, for so many of them. For Bernardo Silva, six-time Premier League winner, now his third FA Cup to go with five League Cups, the Champions League, the Club World Cup, nine glorious years for him. A very special player in Manchester City's history. And what a way for him to bow out with the trophy. For Manchester City, of course, they are used to travelling down to Wembley. They are used to these occasions, and more often than not, they do leave with the silverware, especially when Pep Guardiola has been their manager. What a transformation it has been. His 20th trophy for Manchester City. Incredible what he has done for this club. Just been listening to Sam Lee saying his feeling is it could well be the end for Pep Guardiola at the end of this season. We will have to see for another day. But what he has delivered for this club is just incredible. The City fans wait for the trophy to be lifted high up into the North London sky for Manchester City then, having played against Chelsea today in this 145th FA Cup final. Bernardo Silva and John Stones lift the FA Cup. They have won it for the eighth occasion as the ticker tape extends down over the supporters below. And it is Bernardo Silva that has his hands on yet another trophy for Manchester City. They are winners once more. As the City fans sing, it's been a very incredible occasion for them once again. They travel here a lot, Robert. They see this happen a lot. You don't get tired of it, do you, surely?
5: Surely not. Surely not. If you're a supporter, surely that's your dream, seeing your team lifting trophies. So that's exactly what I've been doing. But amazing. Let the party begin for the City supporters and the squad.
1: Looks a very emotional Pep Guardiola there. He's led his team up the steps to Wembley. He let John Stones and Bernardo Silva lift the trophy, but he looked emotional there. We tried to read something into everything today, aren't we?
5: He looked like he was close to tears. So listen, we don't know what he's thinking in his head. He might not made his mind up at all. You know, he might wait to the end of the season and whichever way that might go. Let's just enjoy for what it is for now, and then we'll see how that plays out over the summer.
1: Erling Haaland with an assist today, still without a goal here at Wembley, but playing his part in this success. And the cup, without its lid at the moment, is being passed amongst the Manchester City players. One of them, Mark Gahey, getting a unique opportunity, having been knocked out in one of the biggest, in fact, the biggest FA Cup shock of all time, when Macclesfield beat the holders Crystal Palace in the third round. He was the Palace captain that day, but since his transfer to Manchester City, he gets another go at it, and he is an FA Cup winner. That is quite something this season, isn't it, for him?
5: Yeah, once again, second time FA Cup winner. I thought he had a really good game, actually. I mean, Kucinov kept it at bay for City. I'm pleased for him, because the rules, obviously, they got changed in his favour. Not just him, obviously, every player that moved, but I'm pleased for him that he got to play and lift another trophy, because it's... He looks like some player for City in the future.
1: Yeah, that partnership with Husanov as well looks like the one that Pep Guardiola, and who knows who the next manager will favour, but it's the one that he seems to now be favouring, doesn't he, with the way they play together at the end of this season.
5: Yeah, and let's not forget, Husanov is really, really young still, isn't he? He's, what is he, 20, 21, so he's got a lot to learn today. On a few occasions, he made a few rush challenges, so I think he needs someone like Gay who sort of keeps him under control a little bit, helps him out. helps him keep his emotions under control, because sometimes he seems a bit rash at the moment. Not just today, generally when I see him play, he does seem to make a rush decision. But like I said, he's 21, he's got unbelievable pace, he reads the game well, just on a few occasions where he needs to improve and sort of just step back and just slow the game down a bit. But yeah, if he's 21 and he's got another 10 years with City, I mean, they're going to be just fine.
1: The FA Cup is going to be in front of us once again, so the trophy lift happens just above us here at Wembley, but now the players are going to make their way back onto the pitch. Pep Guardiola has already done that. The cup with Gianni Reinders is being brought back onto the pitch now, and the plinth has been set up which says FA Cup Final Winners 2026 with the sponsors' logos all over it. And that trophy, which is being brought now in front of the Manchester City fans, and lifted there, that's what you can hear, the City supporters reacting to the sight of the FA Cup. We'll get another moment for City to celebrate in front of that banner there when they lift the cup again in just a moment. A word on Bernardo Silva. We heard from him, Robert, about what he has done over those incredible 9 years, the trophies he has lifted. His experience this season, I think, has been really important as well with this different group of players that are coming together. He's put so much into it, isn't he? And he's going to leave again after just such an incredible career at City.
5: Yeah, and you could probably have a case for him being one of the most important players that they've signed in the last 10 years. I personally can't remember him having a bad game. Every time I see City play, he's definitely one of the better players. He drags the team along with his energy, with his passion. He never stops running, he drags people along. He's got that little bit of dirtiness about him, like if a foul needs to be made, he makes it. And he looks and he sounds like the ultimate teammate. Whenever your back is against the wall, he's out there running, fighting. And when you need a bit of quality or a goal, he will come up. So he's been absolutely sensational. And he's done it for 9 years consecutively.
1: Yeah, what a moment. So the champagne is being sprayed around now, and the flares light up the sky. The streamers extend out as well, as Manchester City, in front of us here on the Wembley pitch, can celebrate once again as FA Cup winners this year. It was John Stones and Bernardo Silva then, the two players that will be leaving the club at the end of the season, that lifted that trophy at the top of the Wembley steps. They're all together now, being able to celebrate on the pitch, and I'm sure it will be paraded. In fact, it is now, the FA Cup being taken in front of those fans. And what a moment it is for them, celebrating now just away to our right here at Wembley. So it's Manchester City FA Cup winners, League Cup winners as well, Premier League winners. It's still in Arsenal's hands, isn't it, Robert?
5: Yeah, 100%. I mean, it's in Arsenal's hands. And I think the way the last couple of weeks played out for Arsenal, with the semi-final against Madrid, Atletico Madrid, the way they sort of got through that the other day, winning again, so it's against West Ham, the away win, the way it played out, I think they got the momentum with them 100%. It's not going to be pretty. They don't need to be pretty. They know what to do. Two wins gets the job done. They might not even need two wins, subject to how City's getting on with Bournemouth. But yeah, they know what to do, and once you know what to do, I think it's always easy for a team to go out on the pitch and execute it.
1: Can you still celebrate tonight then, this cup win, or do you have to be ultra focused and say it's Bournemouth on Tuesday?
5: I would.
1: I don't know why I was even asking you that question, to be honest.
5: Yeah,
1: but it's Bournemouth on Tuesday. It's the chance of another title.
5: Yeah, no, for sure. Yeah, there'd be some celebrations, I would imagine. I doubt it'd be 5 o'clock in the morning kind of thing. But of course, it's, like I said, these things are precious and they need to be celebrated. Whether it's going to be a full-on party or not, but there'll be some gathering, whether it be a meal with families and friends and the club. But I think they should have a little bit of a celebration, because it's a special, special moment. Winning always is.
1: Yeah, you've got to enjoy these moments, haven't you? Still some business to do in terms of the Premier League. But as for the FA Cup for this season, it is all over. You heard it live on the BBC World Service. Sports World here inside the stadium. We're here to bring you all this drama and all this colour, to be right at the heart of the action, so close to where it's happening. And Manchester City celebrating, as I'm sure there'll be great scenes across Ghana as well, after Antoine Semenyo, the black stars, having a crucial role to play in this final with Semenyo's goal. And Well, Sam Lee didn't necessarily think he was player of the season. I think he's had a pretty good season with Bournemouth and with Manchester City. Just a final word on him for now then, on what Semenyo has done and delivered for City today.
5: Yeah, that was well harsh. I mean, I've seen quite a bit of City this year, and I thought he's always been one of the better players on the pitch. Whether he'd be the player of the season, listen, it's going to be a close call between a few players. But yeah, he's been brilliant. I think he set it in really, really well. Maybe must have watched a different game or games to Sam's art. But I think he's been brilliant. He's completely bought into the system. He bought into the way City are playing. He runs for them. He fights for them. And today, you could see his skill level. You know, to come up with that quick thinking back heel flick through the legs and into the far post. That's what you pay that amount of money for in general. And I think that's money well spent for him.
1: Absolutely, it is. And Antoine Semenyo then delivering Manchester City the trophy today. These celebrations will continue for some time. We're still with you here on Sports World for another 40 minutes or so. And so we'll have more reflections to come. We'll also look ahead to the action in the Premier League and the big news today coming out of the Premier League regarding Manchester United. Look to be reaching an agreement with Michael Carrick to become their manager on a full-time basis for the next couple of years, and we'll build up, of course, to the big games that are going to affect things at the top and the bottom of the table. Right now, though, let's just leave Wembley for a few moments to get the latest BBC News with Eileen McHugh.
6: More than 50 children are now reported to have been abducted in Nigeria's northeast Borno state in attacks on three schools on Friday. Eyewitnesses say the children, mostly from nursery schools, were used as human shields by the attackers as they fled. Hamas and Israel have confirmed that the head of Hamas's armed wing, Izzedine El-Haddad, was killed in an Israeli attack on Friday. He's said to have been the last surviving member of the leadership group that planned the October the 7th attacks. Officials in the Maldives say a diver searching for several missing Italian scuba divers has himself died. The five Italians lost their lives on Thursday while exploring an underwater cave. Officials in Ukraine say the country has received the bodies of more than 500 people who Russia claims are fallen Ukrainian soldiers. The authorities say they will now work to identify the dead. The health minister in the Democratic Republic of Congo has said the strain of Ebola, which has broken out in recent days, has a very high lethality rate. Samuel Roger Kamba added that there was no vaccine. Police in London say they've arrested more than 30 people involved in two major protests. Thousands of officers have been deployed to prevent clashes between supporters of the far-right activist Tommy Robinson and a pro-Palestinian march. At least 8 people have been killed and 15 injured in a collision between a freight train and a bus in the Thai capital Bangkok. The accident happened near Makassan station. And a dead humpback whale discovered near a Danish island has been confirmed to be the same creature that was the subject of a massive rescue attempt from German waters 2 weeks ago. Efforts to free the whale gripped public attention across Europe. After several failed attempts to free it, the whale was taken out to sea in a barge in early May. BBC News, and now it's back to Lee James at Wembley.
1: Eileen, thank you. It's Sports World Live at Wembley, where Manchester City have won the FA Cup final, beating Chelsea by a 2-0. Antoine Semenyo scoring the goal on 72 minutes. His improvised flick made the difference between these two teams. And now City are celebrating. And at the moment, it is Pep Guardiola that has the FA Cup in his hands. And he's lifting it up to those City supporters that are acknowledging what their team has achieved today. Certainly plenty speculating as to whether Pep Guardiola will be leaving at the end of the season. Well, this is his 20th trophy as Manchester City boss, and he is displaying it once again to those City fans with a big smile on his face before he hands it over to Bernardo Silva, who will be leaving at the end of the season. Special moments for these City players in front of their own fans here at Wembley. So more reflections to come on the FA Cup final. We'll also look ahead to the latest round of Premier League fixtures on Sunday. But let's take you around the world of golf from our vantage point here at Wembley, and let's talk golf for the next few moments with 15 players within two strokes of the lead at the halfway stage of the US PGA Championship in Pennsylvania. Two Americans, Maverick McNealy and Alex Smalley, out in front on 4 under par, ahead of a group of 6 players that includes the former Masters champion Hideki Matsuyama. Defending champion Scotty Scheffler is two off the lead, and he's called the conditions really tough and the pin positions absurd.
7: It's kind of funny sometimes. I feel like the thing in our game right now, which I do enjoy, I love hard tests of golf, but it's also the hardest game in the world, and we're trying to make it harder. And there's different ways you can do that. You can do that on a golf course like this. I mean, I truly believe they can have the winning score be whatever they would want it to be. I mean, it could be over par if they want it to be, just based purely upon pin locations. And is that the best test? Who knows?
1: That's Scotty Scheffler. The BBC's golf correspondent Ian Carter is with us now, alongside the European Tour and Ryder Cup player Oliver Wilson, following the events at the US PGA Championship. And Ian, we've got, what, 27 players within four shots of the lead. It is one of the most congested leaderboards we've probably seen, haven't we, after a couple of rounds of a major?
8: I'll give you an update on that. It's now 42 players within four shots of the lead. It is ridiculously congested. I think a lot of that is down to the way that the course was set up on the first 2 days, where no one was able to separate themselves from the pack, but also the way it's been set up today. It feels a different golf course, certainly looking at the golf courses. There is still plenty of breeze sweeping across the course, but it's appreciably warmer, so golf balls are traveling further. The players are obviously happier there, but the pin locations, certainly on the front nine, are looking a lot more friendly, and we're seeing some really low scoring in the early exchanges on this third round day. Justin Rose climbed to within a shot of the lead. He has just dropped a shot at the par 3 14th, but he's climbed up to 2 under par, so only 2 shots behind now.
1: Oliver, what has been your thinking on the pin positions there? We heard Scotty Scheffler's thoughts about it, because coming into this championship, there was the question marks that, you know, whether the course would be challenging enough when Keegan Bradley, Justin Rose both finished on 20 under par the last time it was held there in 2018. But we heard what Scotty Scheffler thought about it.
9: Well, from this side of the ropes, I'm loving it. I think if I was playing, yes, I would have had some questions. The pins have been pretty much located on top of all the mounds on the green, so making it very hard for the ball to get close from the fairway. If they're out of position, they had absolutely no chance. And if you do miss the green and you've got some unpredictable lies, very hard to chip it close. So players leaving themselves a lot of 3, 4, 5, 6 footers, and they're proving really tricky too. So from a playing perspective, it's been really tough, but loving it from a viewing perspective.
1: So a fair test then, or too testing, do you think, over the first couple of days?
9: Absolutely a fair test, yeah. I don't think you could argue with it. It's just severe, and it's a major championship, so I don't see the problem with that. I think it feels more like a US Open type setup, which is great, and the PGA has obviously done that many a time, and I think some people just aren't quite expecting that and are used to having softer pin positions. But the first 2 days certainly have been really tough, and it's helped separate some of the cream from the crop. So I think it's been fair, and today very much more scorable. Saturday's a moving day, and I think that's what they're looking for. A few more birdies, a bit more entertaining, and try and get those big names up top of the leaderboard.
1: So the big names trying to get up the top there, Ian, but what have Maverick McNealy, Alex Smalley been able to do then over the first couple of rounds that some of those bigger names haven't?
8: Well, uniquely, they've been able to break 70 in both of those rounds, with rounds of 69 and 67 each flipped the one way and then the other. McNealy's 67 came yesterday. He played in the slightly easier conditions later in the day. I think the key separator has been on the greens, being able to hole out really tricky 6-7 footers. Even a 3 footer is no gimme because of the undulations and the hole locations that were selected. It was not just getting close proximity to where those holes were located, but even if you got close to the hole, there would be undulations there, some of them subtle, some of them obvious, but making it very, very difficult and therefore a huge mental test. And Alex Smalley, he dropped a couple of shots late on in his round. He actually got it to 6 under before finishing with a 69 yesterday. Has looked very, very composed. But that ability on the greens, and also because it's so hard to get to some of the hole locations, you've got to be able to lag your putts really accurately and try and remove the stress of those short putts. And I think both of those players have managed to do that, allied to some pretty decent ball striking as well.
1: Oliver, though, do you think with the Masters champion Rory McIlroy sort of reviving his hopes, bogey-free 67 on Friday, potentially a threat, then Scotty Scheffler, are we going to see some of the bigger names with these different pin positions today make a run?
9: I think so, yeah. I'd certainly think Scotty Scheffler's almost a guarantee to go low today. He's used to being right at the top heading into a Sunday, and if he just keeps playing his game, then I think he'll be right there. Rory McIlroy has got off to a good start. He's 2 under on the front nine and definitely feeling better about his game than he did on Thursday, so I fully expect him to take advantage of the scoring conditions at the moment. And the wind is meant to be picking up as the day goes on, more up to 20-25 mile an hour gusts, so it gives the early starters a really good advantage to try and make some moves early.
1: Okay, let's see who makes the moves then in this third round. Ian, Oliver, thank you both very much for being with us on Sports World. That's Ian Carter and Oliver Wilson following the US PGA Golf Championship. Now to athletics. Shanghai has been hosting the first Diamond League meeting of the season. Among the highlights, a return to form for one of Jamaica's all-time greats in the women's 200 metres.
10: And away in the women's 200 metres. And not much to choose between the athletes in the first 50 metres. Shawna Miller-Weibo just been caught by Jackson at the moment, but you'd expect that Weibo might come strong in the end with their 400 metre history. Sharika Jackson at the moment slightly ahead of this field. The Jamaican trying to start 2026 off with a win, and she does, 22.07 into a slight headwind.
1: Hannah England describing the action for us. Let's bring in our athletics commentator, Ed Harry. And Ed, after a difficult couple of years then, does this feel like a big win for Sharika Jackson?
11: Highly, it really does. Not just because of how she won, coming off the bend in the lead and staying strong in the finishing straight. It was who she beat as well. We heard Hannah mention Shawna Miller-Weibo, best known for the back-to-back 400 metre gold medals she won at the Rio and the Tokyo Olympic Games, but some big 200 metre medals in the career of the Bahamian as well. She's returning to the sport following the birth of her second child. Further down that field today, Sha'Carri Richardson of the US, the former 100 metres world champion, and all the way back in fifth place, Amy Hunt, who won a silver in the world final last year. Let's think about this, though. Sharika Jackson is the fastest woman alive for this distance. She can run more than half a second quicker than she did today in the back-to-back seasons of 2022 and 23. Two world golds, establishing herself then as the second fastest in history behind the 88 world record of Florence Griffiths Joyner. Olympic year was ruined by injury, Lee. We saw signs of a return with a bronze in the 200 at last year's World Championship, but a big signal from Jackson today, right at the outset of this Diamond League season. And a big win in the men's 100 too for Gift Layla of South Africa, 9.97 against a quality field. Ferdinand Omanyala of Kenya taking second place. Kenny Benarek of the US coming over the line in third.
1: Now also some big races over the hurdles in Shanghai, Ed.
11: Let's start with the women's 100 hurdles. It was top of the bill, and for a reason. It featured the Olympic champion Masai Russell. It featured the world champion Ditaji Kambunji, the winner of the last three world indoor golds, Devin Charlton there as well. And one of the former world champions in the race was Toby Amusan of Nigeria, who remains this event's world record holder. Commentary once again from Hannah England.
10: The race for the first hurdle goes unsurprisingly to Devin Charlton. Charlton out in the lead at the moment. Masai Russell trying to close down on Devin Charlton. Masai Russell, the Olympic champion, looks in brilliant form. She streaks away 12.25, a national record for Devin Charlton. And that's a significant improvement on her own lifetime best. The indoor specialist, if you like, showing that she has that endurance over the final few hurdles.
11: Yes, a win for Masai Russell ahead of Devin Charlton. Charlton setting a personal best, as Hannah said there. Toby Amusan, Nigeria's world record holder, in third place. In the men's sprint hurdles, the world champion Cordell Chinch upset by Jamal Britt, his US teammate. Then we had a men's 300 hurdles, Lee. Carsten Warholm is the very best at this. Up at 400 hurdles, he's still the world record holder, but he is no longer the Olympic or the world champion. The 300 hurdles has really been his baby, though, but he was beaten today right at the start this season, Norwegian, by Alisson Dos Santos, a former world champion in the four hurdles himself, with so many major medals around Warholm and Rye Benjamin over the last few years. Benjamin, the Olympic and world champion for the four hurdles, runs a four flat tomorrow in Tokyo.
1: Now in the field events, we had Mondo Duplantis competing in a very strong men's pole vault field, but the story of the night came from the women's shot put.
11: Yes, Jessica Schilder of the Netherlands is the reigning world champion in the women's shot. At the business end of the competition in Shanghai, she threw that shot put out to 21 metres and 9 centimetres. That is the first throw of 21 metres or more in this event since 1999. It puts Schilder now into the all-time top 20 for the women's shot. None of the women on that list failed drug tests, but there has been a huge disconnect with what was achieved in the 90s and the 80s in the women's shot and what the women in the modern era have been able to do. The fact that Schilder has broken through that today was absolutely huge. 21.09, the winning distance. Mondo Duplantis really wasn't challenged at all today. The second best vaulter, 5.80 meters, Curtis Marshall, who's finished on the podium down in the bronze medal position at the last couple of big meets, the Olympics and the Worlds. Mondo, 6.12 meters with a completely clean record to break the meeting record in Shanghai, then three attempts at 6.32, all failures. That would have been, they would have been, new world record heights at 6.32, but world record number 16 will have to wait, Lee.
1: And just finally, Ed, over the longer distances, then a photo finish in the women's steeplechase, not something we're used to seeing.
11: Two women, Perith Chebutai, the Olympic champion from 2021 of Uganda, and Faith Chirotich, the reigning world champion from Kenya, were together for the whole race. Chemutai got a few metres in the finishing straight, front-running all the way to victory, but that only really tells part of the story. She celebrated a few paces too early, Chemutai, and she still won the race, but we needed a photo. Only by 1/100th of a second, it would have been a pretty awkward conversation with the coach had she not won that race. And in a non-Diamond League event, the women's 5,000 metres, Kenya's Faith Kipyegon opening up her season with a victory.
1: Ed, thank you. That's Ed Harry after the opening Diamond League of the season in Shanghai. Next to tennis, Jannik Sinner remains on course to win the career Golden Masters at the Italian Open in Rome. He needed just 19 minutes to complete his rain-delayed semi-final, beating Daniil Medvedev, and will now meet Casper Ruud in the final. A win would see him join Novak Djokovic as the only man to have won all 9 Masters events across their careers. Sinner says he's delighted the match is finally over.
12: You know, during the night, Usually I never struggle to sleep, but you know this night was not easy because you know when you're in the third set, you know nearly done, but you still have to show up again, and you never know what's happening, you know, because it's basically a new start of a match. You know there are nerves again, the initial nerves, and but again, look, I'm very happy how I handled this situation. Very happy to be back here in the final. And tomorrow is going to be, again, a very tough day, but I'm very happy that it's this match is finally over. It was a very long one.
1: Well, the tennis journalist Ben Rothenberg from Bounces is with us on Sports World. I'm not surprised, Ben, that he's pleased that is over with, stretching into the second day. How did he look health-wise? Because he was struggling, wasn't he, physically on Friday?
13: Yeah, he was vomiting on Friday and had some thigh issue as well. And I think that, as you heard him explain in that clip, I think the delay, this rain out, rather than sort of providing him relief, I'm sure it was not the worst thing to get off the court when you're not feeling great on some level, but it also added to the stress and elongated just the tension, you know, being so close to this record that you mentioned of winning all the Masters events, being just second guy to do that, having more time to sleep when you're sort of still in a match mode and still having that adrenaline up, I think was challenging for him. But the good news is he has, you know, 24 hours or so to recover for his next match. And on pure tennis levels, I think Casper Ruud's a very comfortable match for him. They had a very lopsided match last year in Rome that Sinner won with ease. And so if he's feeling anywhere near close to, you know, 50%, honestly, I think that he's in pretty good shape against Ruud.
1: So not too big a concern then with the French Open, obviously just around the corner. The fact he's on this run, obviously trying to win all of the Masters events, but it's been a busy schedule for him.
13: Yeah, and it's interesting because I think there's really been this sort of paradigm in tennis in the last 10, 20 years has really increased that it's Grand Slams are everything. The Grand Slams are the be-all, end-all in tennis, and they're the only currency that matters, and every champion is only judged by how many Grand Slam titles they've won ultimately. That's the name next year. That's the number next to your name, rather, that ultimately decides where you rank among the greats in the tennis pantheon. But Sinner has this really, really impressive chance to sweep this category of Masters events and do it in incredibly efficient fashion. This long winning streak of consecutive Masters events he's on now, and then also the efficiency with which he's done it since he became a top player. He won his first Masters event in Toronto in 2023, less than 3 years ago, in summer of 2023. Meanwhile, Djokovic was the only other guy to do it. I think he spaced out his 9 Masters wins over the course of more than 11 years. So really, the rapidity with which Sinner has started, you know, checking off these boxes once he got in flow has been really impressive. And, you know, I think it would be worth it, honestly, on some level for him to go for this record, even if it meant compromising the French Open a bit. But I think that the French Open is still something that he's such a clear favorite to win, with Carlos Alcaraz having pulled out of the tournament.
14: And just before you leave us, Ben, a word on the women's final, delayed by rain, but in that opening set, Coco Gauff just getting the advantage over Elina Svitolina.
13: Yeah, Gauff has had a really good clay season last year, obviously winning the French Open, so she goes into this match as a bit of a favorite. It does look like the weather is going to clear up, hopefully, this evening. And yeah, she's just been a big match player. Svitolina has not had a big title of this caliber yet in her comeback the last few years since going on maternity leave. So giving Gauff the edge, and hopefully for her sake, she can close this out without getting too complicated and get focused on her own French Open title defense, which will be more complicated, one thinks, than maybe Sinner's journey to the tournament, given how many top women are still in form atop the women's game right now.
14: Ben, thank you. Ben Rothenberg from Bounce is with us as the Italian Open continues there with that final. In the NBA, the San Antonio Spurs will face the defending champions Oklahoma City Thunder in the Western Conference Finals. There was a 139-109 rout of the Minnesota Timberwolves in Game 6 of their playoff. The Spurs have met the Thunder 5 times during the regular season and finished with a 4-1 winning record. Let's hear from their star man, Victor Wembanyama, then, featuring in this stage of the playoffs for the first time in his professional career. So how does it feel?
15: My mind is excited. My body is tired after this game. Just the worst conference finals is crazy. Like, it's like something I heard, you know, my whole life. And now being in it is just special. It's hopefully many more conference finals to come in its years.
14: Well, in the East, Detroit Pistons beat the Cleveland Cavaliers 115-94 to take their playoff to a 7th game decider on Sunday. The New York Knicks will await the winners. It's the Pistons coach, J.B. Bickerstaff, who says the mental resolve of his players was key to extending the series.
16: They just don't quit. You know, the resolve that they have, you know, the belief that they have in one another. They just have the ability, you know, to bounce back mentally, where they don't hang on to things, right? You know, they just move on to the next play, stay moment to moment, and try to win what's in front of them at that time. And, you know, there's a built-in trust, and there's no insecurity in our guys' chemistry. And I think that makes a huge difference in these moments.
14: So the NBA playoffs then continue as Stage 8 of the Giro d'Italia has been won by Letano Narváez, who takes his second stage win of this year's tour. The Ecuadorian finished 32 seconds ahead of his nearest challenger, Andreas Leksand of Norway. It was Portugal's Alfonso Liano who retains the race leader's pink jersey. In cricket, Bangladesh were bowled out for 278 on the opening day of the second test in Sylhet. It was their wicketkeeper, Litin Kumar Das, who top-scored with 126. Pakistan closing on 21 without loss at the close, and Bangladesh lead that two-match series 1-0. So back here at Wembley then, where Manchester City have beaten Chelsea by Antoine Semenyo's goal to nil. It's one that will be celebrated across Ghana, of course, playing the crucial role in this final. Let's hear from the match winner then. He joined the BBC team pitch side with Mark Chapman, Wayne Rooney, Micah Richards and Daniel Sturridge.
17: Have you been practicing that back heel in training?
18: It's happened a couple of times in training.
17: Has it?
18: I had to improvise. And yeah. It happened perfectly. Today it was behind me, and as long as I've got contact on it and it was towards goal, I was hoping it would go in.
17: Just in the build-up to it, it looked like you thought you might make the run and Haaland go inside, and then you checked and let Haaland make the run.
18: Yeah, I know. Everything happened so fast, to be honest. But when you got the ball, I just wanted to make the box, make sure I'm a presence, see what would happen, and came straight to me and just had to improvise as quick as I can. And I'm happy with the finish. Grateful.
19: How does it feel to score the winning goal at FA Cup final from January moving to Man City and then scoring the winning goal at Wembley at FA Cup final?
18: It feels surreal, to be honest. I don't even have words to describe. Obviously, I've never competed for trophies like this before, so everything's just so new to me now. I'm enjoying every day, enjoying all these trophies, and hopefully we can finish off the job by the end of the season, hopefully.
19: Antoine, your career has been beautiful to watch. I saw clips of you practicing your finishing on Soldier, and I was blown away by it, right? And I can see you used to pray for times like this, to shine like this.
18: No, 100%. I mean, as a kid, I've always wanted to be playing for the top teams and competing for all the trophies and shining, and it took a long time to get there, but listen, I'm grateful. I mean, whatever happened when I was 16, 15, whatever it is, it doesn't mean it's the end of the journey. So just have to keep working hard and you get your chance.
19: And just lastly, you brought to Manchester City, right? You came to the football club. Psychologically for you, you were the main man at Bournemouth, taking your shots, doing your thing. You've come here now and you've hit the ground running, replicating the same things you were doing there. Could you talk to me about the onus that Pep Guardiola has given you coming to this football club and what it means to you also?
18: The first thing he said to me when I came was, don't change your game. Like, he knows we control the game a lot, but he still wants me to be me, still create a bit of chaos, you know, get in behind, get shots away, dribble at defenders, and that's what I'm good at. So that was the first thing he said to me, and that gave me a bit of ease, to be honest, because I wasn't sure what I was going to be stepping into. But ever since then, he's been so great, honestly. He's just told me, look, you've got all the ability, just be calm, be relaxed, and everything else will flow.
14: That is Antoine Semenyo after his goal-scoring performance today, speaking to the BBC team. Robert Huth is still with us. We're also joined by Ian Dennis from our commentary team today, just to reflect a little more on what we've seen in front of us here at Wembley and look ahead to the Premier League action on Sunday. And a player, Ian, who has had it tough in his career, Arsenal, Tottenham, Fulham, Millwall, didn't happen for him, nearly left the game at the age of 15, but he has performed and now he's done it on the big stage.
20: Yeah, and for anybody listening in Ghana, Mohetti Sane, one of my favourite countries in the world, I've always got to get that bit in. I actually voted for him. I'm in the FWA, I voted for him. I thought he should have been the Footballer of the Year. He got my vote because I think if you look at his form for Bournemouth this season, he gave them a platform which has now given them an opportunity to get into Europe for the first time in their history. And then when he moved to Manchester City, once they'd activated that release clause, I think he gave them impetus in the title race with Arsenal. So he scored 11 goals for Bournemouth and he's now scored 10 for Manchester City. And he always seems to play football with a smile on his face. He's a joy to watch, and as we've just heard, he's a joy to speak to. And I think he's had an incredible season.
14: Well, there we go, you see, Robert. It got Ian's vote. So it didn't get Sam Lee's vote, but it got Ian's.
21: Yeah, well, I've got mine as well, to be fair. I agree with you. He's been superb.
20: Yeah.
14: Yeah, well, great performance from him. And as you say, surely celebrated all across Ghana as well for what he has done, with a World Cup to come for him. So that's here at Wembley then, with Antoine Semenyo's goal there today. Premier League action on Sunday. We'll look ahead to that and where we are with the title race. But on Friday night, there was another very difficult defeat for Liverpool to deal with, beaten 4-2 by Aston Villa. It leaves their Champions League spot still in doubt ahead of the final game of the campaign. And over the last few hours, Liverpool's Mohamed Salah has been on social media with a post that has been critical of manager Arne Slot, centering on a demand for accountability, noting that the team had crumbled under pressure and desperately needing to rediscover their identity. Salah urged a return to the fierce, aggressive, heavy metal attacking style that defined their most successful era under Jurgen Klopp. Let's hear then from Arne Slot, speaking after that defeat to Aston Villa.
22: This is not about it's not about me or how frustrated I have to be. It's frustrating for everyone that's involved. So that's the players, that's the staff, and it's definitely also our fans. So it's frustrating to see for them. It's frustrating for the players that put a lot of effort in to come back to 1-1 and then try to score the 2-1. That a moment of that, and of course can happen in football, you can slip. But it's so unfortunate. And that also leads to a goal. Ibu Konate comes so close to blocking it, and then the ball goes almost through his legs into the far corner. Yeah, that is something that is probably part of our season. But nothing to complain about. Now we know what to do next week. And that's where we have to focus on.
14: That was on a slot after the defeat, Ian. With the comments from Mohamed Salah on social media, I just wonder, how much is he representing the rest of that Liverpool dressing room? Curtis Jones had replied to that Salah post with an applause emoji on Instagram. Andy Robertson also leaving at the end of the season, saying a long way short of the levels. What do you think Salah was trying to achieve here with this post?
20: Well, he's tried to achieve, I know what he will have done. He's now ramped up the pressure on his manager, Arne Slot, because he's talking about, I've witnessed this club go from doubters to believers and from believers to champions. It took hard work. He then talks about crumbling to yet another defeat. He's not held back in that statement on Instagram. And he's also buying into a narrative that a lot of the Liverpool supporters believe, who want a change of manager. So I think he's really ramped up the pressure on Arne Slot now for the remaining two games of the season.
14: Yeah, you do wonder where this is going to leave Arne Slot and his authority in it being challenged, really, by players that are still at the club. They may not be next season, but they are still there right now.
21: Yeah, I mean, I'm not a big fan of these kind of Instagram messages. I think as a player, it's very easy just to put the blame on a manager, yeah, isn't it? And it feels like that's what's happening now. When I've been a player myself, sometimes you just need to do it yourself. You know, you can't keep putting the blame on the new manager. It's his fault. It's the old manager was better. Sometimes it's on you. You know, and it's fair to say that the guys we just mentioned, none of them have really performed as well as they could have been. Now they will argue it's because of the coaching or the tactics or whatever. But sometimes you just need to take responsibility as a player. And it's, with posts like that, I don't like it.
20: I mean, Liverpool have never been a sacking club. You know, if you look at their history, they've always shown patience to their managers. But also Liverpool are a football club that tends to do their business behind closed doors. And what he's doing now is bringing it into the public domain. And if anything, I wasn't aware what Curtis Jones and Andrew Robertson have done. But now all of a sudden it's underlining and reinforcing everything that Salah has said, which actually they're doubling down on it. And therefore, Arne Slot now, his future will once more be a really strong talking point.
14: Going into the last game of the season at home to Brentford. Now Manchester United reaching agreement with Michael Carrick to become the club's permanent head coach. So the formal process of exchanging contracts now underway. So Carrick signing an initial two-year deal, the option of an additional 12 months. What do you both feel? Ian, you know, for the performance he's put in this season and what he's been able to do, Manchester United third place in the table. He deserved that, didn't he?
20: I think so. It was since he was appointment on January the 17th, there's not one club in the Premier League that's earned more points than Manchester United. And I think he deserves the job for what he's done. I think when he went in, as soon as he recruited Steve Holland, who I think was an astute move alongside him, and then brought in Jonathan Woodgate, who was a good sounding board for him when he was at Middlesbrough, when they worked there together, and then Johnny Evans, straight away I thought to myself, this isn't a guy who's just keeping the seat warm for somebody else. You know, he had a 4.5 month spell to really nail that position, and he's done that. And I also think the way he's spoken, I thought he's brought back a lot of the values of Manchester United. It seems like a natural fit for him. Caught a word with him briefly after the Sunderland game last week. We had the commentary on Sports World, of course, at the Stadium of Light, and I just said, I hope you get the job because I think you deserve it. And he then happened to mention that, you know, that would have been a game that we'd have lost maybe a year ago. So he's brought a resolve back to Manchester United, and I think he deserves the opportunity.
21: Yeah, for once it's a sensible decision for Manu, isn't it?
20: Yeah.
21: To keep him, I think, for what you said, like in terms of points, you know, the best since he's taken over. He knows the club now. If someone else would come in now, he would need another 6 weeks to get to know the squad pre-season. So I think it makes sense from the way I see it.
20: Yeah, and he also, he's been going to the youth games. You know, he was at the Youth Cup final against Manchester City. He's invested his time and he's been rewarded. Now, you could argue that they haven't been playing European competition. It's the fewest amount of games, 40 games they're going to play this season, which is the fewest since, I think, off memory, 1914-15. So the fact that there have been no distractions has undoubtedly helped, but they are back in the Champions League. That's where Manchester United need to be. Some supporters would say that's the way they deserve to be. But that, it's not a given right. And what he's done, I think, is he's just gone back to basics and they've done well. But they're going to have to sign well. They're going to have to recruit well in the summer.
14: Yeah, big transfer window ahead. They play Nottingham Forest in the latest round of Premier League games. Before our few final thoughts then of Sunday's matches, let's get some more reaction with Maz Faruqi now with the Chelsea interim manager, Callum McFarlane.
0: Callum, talk us then through how that final played out from your side's perspective.
3: Yeah, it's a disappointing result. I thought it was two evenly matched sides. Got a lot of respect for Manchester City. They cause you a lot of problems. Firstly, congratulations to them on winning the FA Cup. But I thought it could have gone either way today. I thought there were moments where we were the better side. I thought there was moments where they were the better side, and they produced a really high quality moment that's decided the game.
0: Yeah, talk to us about the real positive moments from your team. You really built up a head of steam towards half time, and you started the second half incredibly strongly as well. But just you didn't seem able to build on those moments.
3: Yeah, I think they started the better side. We didn't quite get our press right in the first 15 to 20 minutes. Once we started getting that right, we started to take control of the second half. We had momentum, we had moments, we got into really good areas. We didn't quite capitalise on that. I thought we started the second half the better team as well, and you felt like we need a goal at this moment. And then they actually end up producing a moment when the game went a bit into nothing, and then you end up having to chase the game, and it makes it very difficult.
0: I wonder for you personally as well, obviously, with your managerial career, what you've taken from this whole experience. I mean, an FA Cup final is so massive, and all the demands there are on your time in terms of working with your players, but obviously media commitments as well. I just wonder what you take away from the whole experience as well, personally.
3: Yeah, I don't think it's the right time to speak about like my experience, and I'm honestly devastated for the players. I thought they gave everything today. There's been a lot of people questioning their fight, their commitment to this club, and I thought it's just disappointing with how inconsistent we've been. But this team, on their day, when they produce that level of performance, they can compete with anyone. So I'd probably like to focus on that more than my experience.
14: That's Callum McFarlane. Almost out of time, but for Chelsea next, a big one against Tottenham. It's going to have implications, of course, for the relegation battle, with West Ham playing Newcastle in on Sunday.
20: Absolutely, yeah. And down at the bottom, but the significance of Manchester City winning the

0: If they win the Premier League, he will go.
1: Robert, thank you so much.
0: Thank you.
1: Robert Huth's been with us. We've been here at Wembley today, where we have seen Chelsea beaten by Manchester City. It took a moment of magic made in Ghana to seal the FA Cup for Manchester City.
2: Haaland, that goes to the cross of leg from Semenyo! It's in! What a clever touch that was from one of the signings of the season, Antoine Semenyo, and Manchester City lead.
3: Sports World is a BBC Sport production for the BBC World Service.
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8: Welcome to the newsroom. I'm Ankur Desai. A joint US and Nigerian forces operation to kill a senior Islamic State leader in Nigeria.
9: Well, this is a long time coming, so it's like a prime target. This was the right time to strike.
8: We'll have analysis to follow. Elsewhere, Hamas and Israel have confirmed that the head of the Hamas armed wing was killed in an Israeli attack on Friday in Gaza. A ceasefire is in place in theory, but life for Gazans remains perilous.
10: Death and destruction for Palestinians in Gaza continues every day. You hear the sounds of gunfire, you hear the sounds of explosions, drones overhead all day, all night.
8: There's been a huge police operation in London as tens of thousands descend on the city for two rival marches, one organised by a far-right activist, the other an annual pro-Palestinian event. And
11: it's an absolutely amazing city for it.
12: It's on my bucket list.
11: I arrived Friday, decided the sightseeing thing on the Saturday, and then went full-blown Eurovision.
8: We're live in Vienna ahead of the Eurovision Song Contest final. That all follows this BBC World News update.
13: BBC News with Sue Montgomery. More than 50 children are now reported to have been abducted in northeast Nigeria in attacks on three schools on Friday. Most of the children are between 2 and 5 years old and were taken from nursery schools in the area of Musa in Borno State. Chris Awoker reports.
14: Musa community is now in mourning, with traumatized parents desperately waiting for information about their children. One father told the BBC his 6-year-old daughter was taken and his wife remains inconsolable. There has been no contact from the kidnappers and no group has claimed responsibility. A teacher said gunfire rang out before armed men stormed classrooms abducting the children. Witnesses say the attackers arrived on motorcycles shortly after troops left. The security forces gave chase but could not fire as the children were used as shields. Troops continue efforts to track down the abductors.
13: The funeral has been held in Gaza of the head of the armed wing of Hamas, Ezzedine Al-Haddad, who was killed in an Israeli attack late on Friday in Gaza City. Israel had accused Al-Haddad of helping plan the deadly Hamas assault on Israel in October 2023. More from Emir Nader in Jerusalem.
15: The body of Ezzedine Al-Haddad was held aloft by mourners, alongside posters bearing his face. The 56-year-old had spent nearly 4 decades in Hamas, a longtime military commander and the de facto leader in Gaza as of last year. His wife and daughter are believed to have been killed alongside him. Haddad's assassination is being touted as a significant moment by Israeli officials. He's believed to have been one of the last living masterminds of the October the 7th attacks. Following the strikes, the Israeli Defense Minister Israel Katz called the family of a former hostage who said Haddad had been her captor in Gaza. Israel believes he had used a number of hostages as human shields.
13: Officials in the Maldives say one of their divers involved in a search operation for 4 missing Italian scuba divers has died. A government spokesman, Mohammed Hossein Sharif, told the BBC that Sergeant Mohammed Mahodi was taken to hospital in a critical condition after blacking out when coming to the surface, but later died while receiving treatment. Mr. Sharif paid

0: paid tribute to him.
1: He's a staff sergeant, also a very popular young man, by the way. I knew him personally because he was also a very popular young sportsman in the country. He's a very, very popular basketball player.
0: Five Italian divers lost their lives on Thursday while exploring an underwater cave, but only one of their bodies has so far been recovered. Officials in Ukraine say the country has received the bodies of more than 500 people, who Russia says are fallen Ukrainian soldiers. The authorities say they'll now work to identify the dead. World News from the BBC. The health minister in the Democratic Republic of Congo has said the strain of Ebola, which has broken out in recent days, is very lethal. Samuel Roger Gamba added there was no vaccine or specific treatment available. The outbreak of the highly infectious disease in the eastern DRC has caused 80 deaths out of nearly 250 suspected cases. The celebrated Portuguese artist João Abel Manta, whose political cartoons defied the oppression of decades of right-wing dictatorship, has died. He was 98. Manta trained in architecture before devoting himself to drawing, becoming an influential caricaturist. Police in London say they've arrested more than 30 people involved in two major protests in the city. Thousands of officers have been deployed to prevent clashes between those attending the Unite the Kingdom rally, organised by the far-right activist known as Tommy Robinson, and people taking part in a pro-Palestinian march. A dead humpback whale discovered near a Danish island has been confirmed to be the same creature that was the subject of a massive rescue attempt from German waters 2 weeks ago. Here's Orlando Thiel.
2: Efforts to free the whale, initially spotted stuck on a sandbank in the Baltic Sea in March, had gripped public attention across Europe. There was intense debate in Germany over how best to help the humpback, who became known as Timmy in the media. After several failed attempts to free it, the whale was taken out to sea in a barge in early May. But following tests, Denmark's environmental agency says the dead humpback whale found several days ago near the island of Anholt is the same animal.
0: In men's football, Manchester City have won the FA Cup, beating Chelsea 1-0. For Chelsea, it meant the disappointment of a record fourth successive FA Cup final defeat. It ended their chances of silverware this season. BBC News.
3: Hello, you're listening to the newsroom from the BBC World Service with me, Ankur Desai. Welcome to the programme. Just 6 months ago, President Trump criticised the Nigerian government for not doing enough to protect Christians against Islamist attacks. Now, though, he's thanking the government in Abuja for its partnership after announcing that the two countries had flawlessly executed a joint operation to kill Abu Bilal al-Milnuk, the second in command of the Islamic State group, and a man Mr. Trump described as the most active terrorist in the world. This morning, the Nigerian President Bola Tinubu said that early assessments confirmed that al-Milnuk had died in his compound in the Lake Chad Basin. Daniel Bwala is a special advisor to the Nigerian president. He told the BBC more about the operation.
4: Well, this is a long time coming. Abu Moinok, you know, otherwise called Abu Moinok, has been chased. So as soon as the intelligence was able to trace him to a location and it became the right time, the forces of the United States and Nigerian were able to conduct this operation. And then we had him and some of the other people with him killed. Yeah. Bilal al-Munuki is also been in their terror list. So it's like a prime target. As soon as the platforms from the American side and Nigerian side came to the conclusion that this was the right time to strike, at the time you could meet him as well as other people associated with him.
3: Just before we came on air, I spoke to Barry Marston, an analyst on jihadist groups with BBC Monitoring.
5: Well, in the last few hours, the US military has actually released footage apparently showing his final moments as an airstrike is launched above the compound where he was apparently based. There's always a lot of ambiguity about these developments, though, because we're talking about a very remote island location in the middle of the Lake Chad wetlands. We've had so many cases where the Nigerian military in the past has announced such figures have been killed only for them to pop up over and over again. In fact, the very same individual, Abu Bilal al-Milnuk, was actually reported dead in 2024 strike.
3: And Barry, how big a blow is this to the Islamists?
5: He seems to have been a significant West Africa-wide regional coordinating figure. And he has a long-standing role within the Boko Haram and Islamic State movement. Having said that, this branch of the Islamic State in northeastern Nigeria is very well established. It's quite wealthy economically. It's got control over a significant amount of territory. And as well, it's got quite a well-defined hierarchy. It's quite used to a fairly high level of attrition of its senior figures. Even over just over the last few weeks, we've actually seen very large attacks by this branch against well-defended Nigerian military positions across Borno State in northeastern Nigeria. So we are talking about a very capable jihadist group that likely will continue to be able to sustain itself. The taking out of one or two individuals probably isn't an overriding hurdle for it.
3: Yeah, how likely is that? Because the Nigerian government have said that others were killed too. Do you know who they were?
5: No, we don't. But just in the last few minutes, I've been looking at reactions by Islamic State supporters to this attack. And actually, many of them are ridiculing it because President Trump claimed that this figure is the number two leader in the Islamic State hierarchy. Actually, that's very unlikely because the top figures within the Islamic State have tended to historically be from the Arab world, Iraqis, Syrians. At best, this is likely a sort of sub-Saharan African regional figure. Certainly, Islamic State supporters seem to have been playing this down, even though we almost certainly will never get any sort of official confirmation or comment from Islamic State leadership itself on this.
3: And just finally, Barry, are Donald Trump's criticisms forgotten now? It wasn't long ago he was saying the Nigerian government needed to do more to protect Christians against Islamist attacks.
5: Well, actually, when he made these comments back around November last year, it caused a certain amount of surprise because actually at that point, jihadist attacks on Christians in Nigeria were at a relative low. Contrasted with that, just over the last few weeks, we've actually seen some really big attacks targeting Christian-majority villages. And even just this morning, following this airstrike, we have reports of a mass abduction from a school in an area with a high proportion of Christians, probably by one of these jihadist groups.
3: Barry Marston from BBC Monitoring there. Hamas has confirmed that Israel killed one of its commanders in Gaza, one of the architects of the October the 7th attacks. In theory, there is a ceasefire currently in place in Gaza as part of President Trump's peace plan. Patrick Griffiths from the ICRC, who's just been to Gaza, says the territory is still a long way from peace.
6: There are three images that really stay with you. One is, so once you enter into, you know, through Kerem Shalom into Gaza, and you see stretching 4 kilometres, just mounds of rubble, so broken slabs of concrete, twisted rebar, not a building standing in sight. And then you cross into the area where people can live, are forced to live, and that image like of rubble is replaced with the image of a sea of tents, you know, crowded close to each other. And these are large Palestinian families forced to live in incredibly small spaces with no privacy. And then I was based in the center of Gaza, and we did a couple of trips up to Gaza City. And you see essentially the ghost of a city. You see hollowed out buildings. We visited our Shifa hospital, this hospital, which looks like no hospital should, riddled with bullets, scarred, with the scars of more than 2 years of conflict. Those images are haunting and they stay with you. And they also underscore that healthcare really is a casualty of this armed conflict and that death and destruction for Palestinians in Gaza continues every day. Every day, it's part of your daily routine. You hear the sounds of gunfire. You hear the sounds of explosions. You hear drones overhead all day, all night. I mentioned I visited Al-Shifa. When I was there, a paramedic was brought in. Not a paramedic bringing in a patient. A paramedic was brought in who had been shot and hit by a stray bullet and killed. They had, this is the way there. They had the body bag open on the ground so that family, friends and colleagues could say farewell to this paramedic who had been shot and killed. And that's not unusual. That is the norm.
3: Let's get more from our international editor, Jeremy Bowen.
7: This process based on the 20-point peace plan clearly isn't working. There have been talks. Hamas has engaged in some talks about handing over governmental responsibilities, limited disarmament, but the sides are way, way apart. And Hamas doesn't really show any sign of wanting to disarm. So that is considered to be the starting point of this entire process. So as you've been hearing, there is a continuing massive humanitarian crisis. And because people like me can't get in there. Journalists can't get in there. Foreign journalists can't get in there to report the story because Israel continues to impose restrictions. Sadly, with everything else going on in the Middle East, all this has fallen out of the headlines. But that does not mean that the plight of civilians in Gaza is any less than appalling. And it could be a lot better.
3: Our international editor, Jeremy Bowen. Politicians in Australia's Northern Territory have announced a review of the child protection system after the death of a five-year-old girl in Alice Springs. Kumanjai Little Baby, as she's known for cultural reasons, went missing last month after being put to bed by her mother in an Aboriginal community. A 47-year-old man has been charged with her murder. Her death caused national outrage and grief, but also highlighted the deep disparities that exist in Australia. Our Australia correspondent Katie Watson reports now from Alice Springs, and a warning for Aboriginal and Torres Strait Islander listeners. Our coverage contains references to someone who has died.
8: She was my little princess. My princess who loved the colour pink. My heart is broken into a million pieces.
9: Kumanjai Little Baby, in the words of her mother, a little girl like any other. Hundreds of people turned up to this vigil, many of them wearing pink. There are people in jumpers that are pink because it's really chilly now with the sun going down here in the outback in winter. Dogs with pink bows, children with pink balloons, everyone paying respects to the little girl who died. Kumanjai Little Baby's body was found 5 days after she went missing. A man's been charged with her murder, but her death has made the country reflect. How could this have happened? A small child from a vulnerable poor family left exposed. Why? So many questions that need answering, but for now the community wants to grieve. A period known as sorry business. The raw pain echoed across the sports ground after the vigil ended.
10: I think more than anything it's probably the sadness of that with systems of around poverty, but for marginalised people, that systems, that people fall through the cracks. And this little girl was beloved by her family and community, but obviously lived in poverty and was vulnerable.
11: It's often, there's heavy things that happen in this town, and it, as a non-Indigenous Australian, I think it the colonisation story is still really big here, it's still really present.
12: A jewel set in Australia's northern seas.
9: For decades, Australian governments have introduced policies that have failed Aboriginal people.
12: It's inhabited by a people whose instincts are not far removed from the lower animals. And the children especially are just carefree products of nature in the raw.
9: Right up to the 1970s, thousands of Aboriginal and Torres Strait Islander children were removed from their families to get them to assimilate, part of what's known as the stolen generations.
12: White missionaries have come among the coloured Aboriginals and are doing noble work in saving the blacks from themselves.
9: Then, in 2007, the Northern Territory intervention that lasted 15 years, an Australian federal government initiative aimed at combating alleged child sexual abuse in Aboriginal communities.
13: I don't want to be right here, right now, to have to stand in this chamber.
9: Kumanjai Little Baby's family has asked that her death not be politicised, but politicians on all sides now want to make their point. Liberal Senator Jacinta Nampajimba-Price, who said she was a relative of the little girl, spoke earlier this week.
13: For too long in this country, there has been silence around what is happening in too many town camps and remote communities. A silence driven by fear. Fear of speaking honestly about dysfunction, violence, alcohol abuse. That silence is killing our babies.
9: This week, the Northern Territory government said a review would be launched into the child protection system here and reforms would be made. But leaders are clear. Aboriginal people need not to be blamed for these failings, and they also need to be consulted to find a way forward. But few here in Alice Springs that I spoke to really believe her death will deliver much-needed change.
3: Katie Watson, our Australia correspondent, reporting. You're listening to the newsroom from the BBC World Service. Still to come, broken hearts and blue skies, the lows and highs from the day's football here in Britain. Before then, a reminder of the main news. It's now thought that more than 50 children, mostly aged between 2 and 5, have been abducted in northeast Nigeria. Reports say they were used as human shields by their kidnappers. Here in London today, there were two big rival marches raising fears of possible clashes. One was in support of Palestinians. The other was organised by the far-right figure Tommy Robinson. The police mounted a huge operation to keep the two apart. These people explained why they were taking part in the so-called Unite the Kingdom march.
14: I want England to be England. And also I want the boats to stop. And I just want our politicians, whoever it may be, I want them to think of us, the British.
15: I don't agree with unbridled immigration. And it's just a non-stop line of people coming in. No one's checked. No one, you don't know whether they're criminals or people that are here justifiably. You don't know anything about them, but you just let them in.
3: Views like those provoked criticism from people attending the other pro-Palestinian march.
16: Terrible things are happening in this society. People are poor. Climate change is wrecking everything. So you've got every right to be angry, but you are angry with the wrong people. It is not refugees, it is not immigrants, it is not Muslims who are causing your problems.
17: I'm just fed up with the rise of racism, and I can't believe in 2026 that we're having these discussions at the moment. We see terrible things happening around the world in the name of the far right, and it just makes me sick.
3: Our correspondent Nick Johnson spoke to us from the pro-Palestinian march.
18: This has been a day of significant protests in London, a significant number of demonstrators, but also a significant policing operation. I was at this annual protest organised by the Palestine Solidarity Campaign, and I'd say there were tens of thousands of protesters on this route, I'd say, by the time it got going. Police had been very clear here in London that their main priority was to keep these two protests apart. So the Palestine Solidarity Campaign protest where I was today, well apart from this protest called Unite the Kingdom, organised by the far-right activist Tommy Robinson. And it seems that they were successful in that. The geography of the capital and the routes that the police use for both groups meant that there was very little chance of the groups coming into contact with one another.
3: Let's cross live now to the BBC's Tom Symonds, who's been at the Unite the Kingdom march today. Tom, a question twofold then. What does this say about the political divide in the UK at the moment? But how well also did the police do today?
19: Well, just to answer that last one first, since Nick has dealt with him himself, I think he's right. I think there was a very careful use of the geography of London, some very big buildings between the Unite protest, which I was on, and the PSC one that Nick was on, and the remaining gaps that people might have got through to meet up with those protesters on either side, blocked by lines of police. So I think the police will be pleased they've arrested more than 30 people, but there has been no significant trouble. As for the politics of this protest, well, Unite the Kingdom is a very, very loose group of right-wing voices centred around the far-right activist Tommy Robinson. It's quite hard to understand from people what they actually would like to see happen as a result of these protests, which is a question that you might always ask. But certainly the grievance is best summed up, I think, by one woman I spoke to who said that she felt that the white working class in the UK was being discriminated against by a government that was more keen on helping immigrants and woke theories than it was in helping the working people of the UK. There was a lot of ill feeling towards Keir Starmer, the Prime Minister. Personally, I heard very few people say that the Labour Party was at fault. They seemed to not like the Prime Minister. And that, I think, is a protest that's going to continue.
3: OK, Tom, appreciate your time. BBC's Tom Symonds there, reporting from central London. Right, staying here in Britain, it's been a big day for football. Hearts have been broken in Scotland. More on that in just a moment. But first, we head to Wembley, where Manchester City came out on top against Chelsea in the FA Cup final. Lee James from Sports World is there for us. Lee, another trophy yet again for Pep Guardiola.
20: Yes, that's right, Anka. His 20th major title success since he moved to Manchester City. This was a tight and tense final, and it took a moment of quality to settle it from Ghana international Antoine Semenyo, scoring in the 1-0 win, a 72nd minute back heel flick that really was so superb, one of the great cup final goals, which deservedly won it for Manchester City. Chelsea did produce one of their best performances in recent months. They came close and had opportunities as well, but ultimately it was about Semenyo. He said afterwards that everything happened so fast, it came straight to me, I had to improvise myself as quickly as I can, deservedly scoring the goal then. Yes, has given Pep Guardiola another trophy. Of course, the speculation is whether this will be the final cup trophy. It may well be a Premier League title down the line. We'll have to wait and see. But he left today at least with the FA Cup.
3: Yeah, incredible. I think 20 trophies in 10 years now for Pep Guardiola. But earlier in the day, a huge story in Scotland. The title decider, Hearts, had been leading the league since September, but a dramatic finale. They had to avoid defeat against host Celtic to clinch their first title since 1960. And the Hoops, well, they needed to win to get their hands on the title. And what, with matter of minutes and seconds to go, the score was 1-1, Lee. And then some crucial goals tipped the title towards the Glaswegians.
20: Yes, that's right. As you say, an astonishing finale. Hearts so close to denying Celtic the title and winning their first since 1960. One apiece until the late stages. Dyson Maeda in the 87th minute scoring a goal that was eventually awarded after a VAR review. And then Callum Osman broke later and scored a third. So Celtic taking their fifth successive title. And this fairy tale season of Hearts, they were denied right at the end.
3: Pity for them. But Lee, as always, thank you so much for coming on the programme. Lee James, our colleague from Sports World, from the BBC World Service. Right, we're going to finish in Austria, where there are less than 2 hours to go until the start of the Eurovision Song Contest final.
1: It's an absolutely amazing city for it.
21: It was on my bucket list.
1: I arrived Friday, decided the sightseeing thing on the Saturday, and then went full-blown Eurovision.
3: Well, acts from 25 countries will compete in the contest's 70th year. Finland are the favourites to win with their violin-infused epic ballad. But there's strong competition from several countries this year. Denmark are also top contenders for the trophy. And yet you don't even have to be European to be in with a chance. Delta Goodrum in Australia seen as another likely winner, but the competition has also been marred by controversy. Five countries are boycotting this year's contest over Israel's participation, opposing its actions in Gaza. Let's get more then from the BBC's Pete Allison, who joins me now from Vienna. Pete, I can imagine excitement is building where you are right now.
22: Excitement building and storm clouds as well. It's been a rainy day here in Vienna, but that's nothing a poncho and a bit of Eurovision enthusiasm can't sort for these fans. We've travelled from all over the world for that. We've met Australians, we've met people from South America. It's not just Europe that is interested in this contest. It's not just Europe, as you mentioned, who even compete in this contest as well, given Australia are such a big part of it these days as well. So yeah, a huge amount of excitement and counting down as a result of plenty of rehearsals, two huge semi-finals. All the focus now is on that arena here in Vienna, ready for a very big night and one of the most watched live events in the world.
3: And Pete, I can imagine Eurovision fans thinking, well, if Australia do win, does that mean I can start looking at flights to Australia? But that's not necessarily the case, right?
22: Yeah, it's a little bit complicated, really. So we understand that in the past, when there have been conversations with Australia and the idea of Australia winning, the plan apparently would be that one of the big four contributors to the organisation of Eurovision financially, so that is Italy, Germany, the UK and France. We understand that one of them would be nominated by Australia at Australia's choosing in order to host on its behalf. And when you look at the fact that the UK and Italy have both hosted Eurovision within the last decade, that really narrows it down probably to either France or Germany. But there are a couple of caveats there. We know that France would be desperate to win Eurovision and would surely love to host it in its own right rather than sort of hosting it by proxy. And the other thing is that when we've spoken to Australians here in Vienna, they are desperate to have it there. They would love to have it in the South Hemisphere and host it in their own right. Of course, we don't know how complicated that would be with time difference and everything and being able to get this vast event to the other side of the world compared to where it is right now. So it's not completely clear what the end result would be, but that's a conversation that Eurovision bosses have said they will only start thinking about in the event that Australia win. And of course, there are plenty of countries that are trying to stop that happen.
3: Okay, Peter, very briefly, there's been some controversy with concerns raised by various countries about Israel's participation.
22: Yes, so five countries are boycotting this year. That's Slovenia, Spain, Iceland, Ireland and the Netherlands. They aren't competing this year. And that is as a result of Israel's military action in Gaza. But also, Israel has denied in the last year or so that it broke Eurovision's rules with regards to promoting its act on state-run social media accounts. That's something that Israel denies doing, but a lot of countries felt that it was a breaking Eurovision set of rules. And those rules have been tweaked slightly with a view to trying to avoid that happening in future. So Israel's presence here has been one of the main talking points over the course of the last few weeks.
3: Pete, very briefly, before you go in 10 seconds, your tip for the title. Who's bringing that trophy home tonight?
22: I think people will be booking some flights to Helsinki, perhaps, by the end of the night. I feel like Finland is one of the favourites. I just can't really shake them from my head in terms of whether they'll win.
3: We shall wait and see. Thank you, Pete, finishing that edition of The Newsroom.
0: This is the BBC World Service, exploring the science and technology that's transforming the world.
2: Meet Marta Moita. Her lab researches the mechanisms of defensive behavior in the nervous system.
21: They basically tie smart glasses to a wearable wristband, and it's meant for people who might not be able to pick up on body language and social cues.
23: This was about 1.3 billion light years away. And in January, it reached us, and we managed to detect it.
24: We're looking at how tech can be used to power consumer boycotts. Every so often, relations between countries can get tense.
25: Just the sheer technical accomplishment of getting a vehicle to drive itself is extraordinary.
26: Throughout all our silence studies, it had a huge effect on the negative form of past or future things in our lives.
0: Science and technology from the BBC World Service.
27: A deep family divide opened almost 40 years previously, pits brother against brother, and threatens to destroy the Lee dynasty. And the business begins a bitter and expensive courtroom standoff with its most powerful rival. I'm Elise Hume, and after the news on the BBC World Service, Inheritance Samsung, the story of a family drama behind one of the world's biggest companies.
28: BBC News with Sue Montgomery. More than 50 children, most between 2 and 5 years old, are reported to have been abducted in northeast Nigeria in attacks on three schools on Friday. Eyewitnesses say the youngsters were used as human shields as the attackers fled. The funeral has been held in Gaza for the head of the armed wing of Hamas, Ezzedin Al-Haddad, who was killed in an Israeli attack on Friday in Gaza City. He had been the de facto leader of Hamas since last year. Officials in the Maldives say one of their divers involved in the deep-sea search for several missing Italians has died. The five Italians lost their lives on Thursday, exploring an underwater cave. A strain of Ebola, which has broken out in the Democratic Republic of Congo, has a very high lethality rate, according to the health minister. Samuel Roger Kamba said there was no vaccine or specific treatment. A dead humpback whale discovered near a Danish island has been confirmed as the same animal that was the subject of a massive rescue attempt from German waters 2 weeks ago. Efforts to free the whale garnered public attention across Europe. Police in London say they've arrested more than 30 people involved in two major protests in the city. Thousands of officers were deployed to prevent clashes between those attending a Unite the Kingdom rally organised by the far-right activist Tommy Robinson and a pro-Palestinian march. The celebrated Portuguese artist João Abel Mantas died aged 98. His political caricatures defied decades of authoritarian dictatorship in Portugal. Manchester City have won the FA Cup, English football's showpiece event. They beat Chelsea 1-0 to lift the trophy for an eighth time. BBC News.
4: This is Inheritance, the podcast from the BBC World Service about the family dramas behind the world's biggest companies. I'm Elise Hugh with Season 1, Samsung. This is Episode 8 of 10. We'll let you know how you can hear more episodes at the end of this program. It's February 2012, a Tuesday evening on a side street in one of Seoul's wealthiest neighborhoods. A security detail for a top South Korean businessman climbs into a luxury Mercedes-Benz. They're twitchy, on edge. It's almost 4 years since K.H. Lee was given a suspended sentence for tax evasion and resigned as Samsung chairman. But these security guards don't work for him. The man they're protecting is from another South Korean business. He's the chairman of CJ Group.
5: It's famous for food, movies, and stuff like that. Entertainment business.
4: Jaehyun Lee is a reporter with South Korean newspaper Hankyure. She's very familiar with this huge conglomerate. As with other chaebols, the CJ Group chairman is worth billions of dollars. And according to a police report, his security team is acting twitchy because they've been spooked. They think they're being followed. In the last few days, they've spotted a few different cars tailing the CJ chairman's Mercedes-Benz as it travels to the office, meetings, even the chairman's home. And from what they can make out, although the vehicles change, the driver is the same. So they've set a trap. Yesterday, they pored over CCTV camera footage from outside the chairman's home. It revealed the car that's been shadowing them. So today, as night falls and the CJ Group driver sets off from the chairman's home, that's the car he's looking out for. At first, there's no one there. But then, there it is. The Hyundai swings into view. For a few minutes, the driver lets the car follow and then lures it into a narrow alleyway where he knows his teammates are waiting in their cars. Those other vehicles pull up behind the Hyundai, cutting off any retreat. He tries to force his way out. There's a collision. Luckily, no one's hurt. In the face-off, the security team gets an even closer look at the man who's been following them. They think they know who he is and who he works for. You see, the CJ in CJ Group is short for Jaehil Jaedang, which literally means first sugar manufacturer. And way back in the 1950s, it was part of the Samsung Group. CJ Group and Samsung split in the 1990s, but it is still part of the family. Because the chairman of CJ Group is the grandson of Samsung's founder, B.C. Lee. His father, M.H. Lee, is the founder's eldest son, the man overlooked in Samsung's first succession struggle. The one where the chairman went against tradition to name his heir not as his eldest son, but the youngest, K.H. Lee.
6: M.H. Lee was just stricken with angst over this.
4: Jeffrey Kane is a technology and business journalist.
6: He always thought that he would lead the company one day.
4: When K.H. Lee assumed the chairmanship in 1987, the whole Samsung empire was reorganized. Parts of the business were handed out to be run by members of the Lee family. M.H. Lee's side of the family got what would become CJ Group. It's not clear what role M.H. Lee himself was initially given. This wasn't a minor piece of Samsung, but it wasn't where power and wealth were really concentrated. And today, although decades have passed, that experience, being passed over once by his father and then again by his little brother, has left its mark on M.H. Lee. And what M.H. Lee had done, the wheels he'd just set in motion, might explain why his son is now being tailed. Because the man driving the Hyundai, the man who's just been involved in the crash, works for Samsung. The company will later deny it, saying it was a coincidence that the man's been checking on a construction project near the CJ Group chairman's home. But to the men from CJ Group, it looks like he's been sent to spy. I'm Elise Hugh. From the BBC World Service, this is Inheritance, the stories of the families behind some of the world's biggest companies. Our journalists have scoured the archives, combed through memoirs, and handpicked experienced observers to take you inside these dynasties. At times, we'll recreate, as faithfully as we can, the pivotal moments, all to understand how powerful empires are built and passed on. Season 1, Samsung. Episode 8 of 10, Scapegoat. M.H. Lee sits, staring at the phone. It's February 2012, a week before his son's security team will spot the tail on the CJ Group chairman. And M.H. Lee's lawyers have everything ready. All it will take is a phone call. One call to launch his bid for revenge against his brother. We can't say exactly how this moment played out, but here's what we do know. For the last 40 years, M.H. Lee has been a pariah.
7: He's living a life where he's exiled from Samsung family, essentially.
4: Jake Kwan is a journalist with the BBC's news team in Seoul.
7: He has kind of lived as this rich person who doesn't have much to do.
4: Little is known about M.H. Lee's life during this time. Some reports suggest that he'd spent 12 years in exile, a mysterious, impoverished recluse, wandering a remote fishing village in South Korea where, it's said, some locals had thought him mad. M.H. Lee, in a later interview with a journalist, claimed that Samsung had spied on him and tried to discredit him by branding him mentally ill. M.H. Lee can't believe that lifelong family exile is what his father would have wanted. He felt like they had patched things up before he died. Partially, at least.
5: And I guess after the X-Files and the whistleblower incident, maybe he thinks he has enough advantage to make an attack.
4: The X-Files bribery scandal in late 2005, 6 years before M.H. Lee ponders his sibling revenge, had concluded with exonerations for K.H. Lee and all others accused at Samsung. But it had brought the company and the family unwanted attention. And 2 years later, in 2007, the whistleblower Kim Yong-chul, Samsung's former top lawyer, had shone a bright spotlight on the company and on K.H. Lee's finances. The investigation, prompted by his explosive claims, revealed billions of dollars hiding in Samsung stock accounts under the names of K.H. Lee's aides. Money that Samsung said K.H. Lee had inherited from his father. In the high-profile 2008 trial that followed the whistleblower allegations, K.H. Lee had avoided prison with a suspended sentence. And then, 18 months later, he'd received a presidential pardon.
7: It seemed to confirm the public's view that if you have money in South Korea, you can avoid a lot of these consequences, that these industry titans are existing above the law.
4: And then, a few months after the pardon, K.H. Lee returned as Samsung chairman. Things hadn't gone so well for the whistleblowing lawyer, Kim Yong-chul. After the trial, he'd published a warts-and-all book about his time at Samsung. It had sold well, but only after word spread. The country's major newspapers refused to advertise or review it. Samsung dismissed his claims as a fiction. A Samsung spokesperson told us that extensive investigations found no grounds to file any charges related to the lawyer's claims of a slush fund or bribery, and that the chief prosecutor in the case had questioned Kim Yong-chul's credibility and the consistency of his statements. The whistleblower said his work had dried up, that no one wanted to hire him, and in the end, he retreated to his hometown and set up a bakery. But M.H. Lee will be deterred no longer. He's in his 80s.
5: He accuses K.H. Lee of secretly just snatching up shares of Samsung companies. After, you know, their father passed away, he says those shares should have been split among all the siblings.
4: M.H. Lee remembers his younger brother being declared heir, but he doesn't remember that meaning he could divide up his father's shares however he liked. A stack of legal papers arrives at a courthouse in Seoul. A lawsuit against K.H. Lee from his brother. The claim M.H. Lee's lawyers have drawn up demands that the Samsung chairman return more than $600 million of what M.H. Lee believes is his rightful inheritance. Most of it shares in key companies, including Samsung Electronics. If M.H. Lee wins this legal claim, his brother's grip on Samsung will be severely weakened. It might even force him to unwind the group's complex web of shareholdings to release the necessary funds.
8: And potentially hand over certain companies to M.H. Lee. And what that would mean is that K.H. Lee's line of the family might be under threat.
4: It would throw into turmoil any plans to hand control of the empire to the chairman's eldest child and only son, J.Y. Lee. The next Samsung succession could be derailed by a family schism, one that opened almost 40 years ago. M.H. Lee knows exactly who should be next in line. Not his brother's son, J.Y. Lee, but Jae-hyun Lee, the chairman of CJ Group, M.H. Lee's own son. Late August 2012, 6 months later, the fifth floor of a district courthouse in San Jose, California. Word is that the nine-man jury in one of the century's biggest business trials has reached a verdict. Not the conclusion of the Lee brothers' inheritance battle. That's still grinding on.
7: This was portrayed as two giants of the tech industry going head against head.
4: This trial is Apple versus Samsung. The U.S. tech giant is suing its South Korean rival for $2.5 billion. Apple says that Samsung, quote, slavishly copied the design of the iPhone and iPad in its Samsung Galaxy range of mobile phones and tablets.
5: The iPhone's physical design, including its rectangular shape with rounded corners, the layout of icons on the screen and stuff like that. And then there was the softer features, such as the pinch to zoom, how you zoom.
4: The bitterness had begun brewing 2 years ago, in spring 2010, when Samsung released its Galaxy S, launched as a challenger to Apple's iPhone. When Apple executives got hold of one before the phone reached the U.S. market, they were staggered at the similarities to their own product. And when the news reached their boss, he wasn't happy.
8: Steve Jobs is furious, furious and yelling because he feels that it is a total knockoff. It is an absolute ripoff of the iPhone that Apple had worked so hard on for all those years.
4: Even more furious because Samsung was one of Apple's suppliers. The two tech firms had been working together for years.
5: Samsung used to make chips for Apple's cell phones. They were in a very close relationship, but then they were also rivals.
4: And that relationship has become strained because Samsung is now much more than just a supplier of memory chips. As the trial began, Samsung had become, according to some analysts, the world's leading smartphone brand, ahead of Apple.
7: Now, Samsung was at the cusp of a place where they wanted to present themselves as the market leader. They were no longer a follower. And for them to present this new image, this brand, it was imperative for them to win this argument.
27: Samsung denies the allegations of copying, of course, and has thrown some counterpunches right back at Apple.
8: Samsung accuses Apple of copying Samsung and launches a series of countersuits.
27: If Apple wins, it will deal a financial blow to Samsung, sure, but one it's more than capable of absorbing. The damages claim is about half what Samsung makes in quarterly profits. There's something else at stake, though.
5: This was really a battle of pride, you know. If you lost, you didn't just lose money, you lost reputation.
27: In the courthouse, after 4 weeks of hearings, the jury is ready to present its verdict. The atmosphere fizzes with anticipation. The judge asks the jury foreman to stand and read the verdict. It's a win for Apple. The jury finds Samsung has infringed the California company's intellectual property. Apple has infringed none of Samsung's. The U.S. court orders Samsung to pay Apple just over $1 billion in damages. Samsung, which had sought $500 million itself, gets nothing. It's a hammer blow. But K.H. Lee won't take this lying down. Because this isn't the end. It's just the beginning of a war with the U.S. tech giant. Although, as his health continues to fade, it might not be a fight that the Samsung chairman can wage for long. Not at the same time as the dispute over his family inheritance. Can his son, J.Y. Lee, shoulder the burden if he needs to pass on the baton? Is the heir finally ready to step up? That's next time on Inheritance. That was an edited version of Inheritance, Samsung. If you've missed any of the story, you can listen to more by searching for Inheritance, Samsung, wherever you get your BBC podcasts. Samsung and Apple eventually reached an out-of-court settlement in their patent dispute in 2018. M.H. Lee's inheritance claim was finally rejected in 2014. A court found that some of the shares he claimed had been left to him by his father, but that the 10-year statute of limitations in inheritance disputes had passed.
9: You're listening to the BBC World Service, and now Sporting Witness with me, Helen Ledwick. We're going back to the 2nd of May 2016 on one of the most unlikely stories in footballing history.
10: Leicester City defy the odds to win the Premier League. Delirious fans celebrate as the club, written off at the start of the season, wins the title for the first time in its history.
11: It's a dream! It's a dream! Dream come true!
9: Leicester City started the season as 5,000-1 outsiders, and they've just won England's top football league.
12: And then the whistle blows and everyone just goes absolutely bananas, goes mad.
9: Wes Morgan has just captained his team to an historic title. Only one club outside the Premier League's established elite has ever done that before. And football's changed a lot since Blackburn Rovers finished top 20 years earlier. This is the modern era. Billionaire backers, mega TV deals and sold-out stadiums.
13: You're kind of half not thinking it's going to be possible. And then the closer you get to the end of the season, the more it becomes possible. And then when it was confirmed and the impossible was reality, best feeling ever.
9: So how did the impossible become the reality? Leicester had only been promoted back to the Premier League in 2014 and spent months at the bottom of the table.
13: Yeah, we wasn't picking up the results, but we felt performances were good, were okay, you know, and we should be in a better position than we was. And then, you know, you stick to your guns, you try and keep the faith, and you try and find something that's going to change the flow of things. And we left it very late, you know, very, very late. And I think we only won 3 games before that, the 9 games before the end. And then we won 7 of the last 9. So remarkable when you think about it.
9: So remarkable, it'll become known as the Great Escape. And Leicester City have the summer of 2015 to figure out what comes next. In June, Wes is on international duties in Jamaica when manager Nigel Pearson is sacked. His surprise replacement? The former Chelsea boss, Claudio Ranieri, who himself has just been sacked as coach of the Greek national team.
13: When I saw that happen, I was like, oh, that's interesting, because I knew what Claudio had done in the past. I wasn't sure about his kind of capabilities from this point on. And I wasn't there in pre-season, so I wasn't even sure if I was going to return and be playing. So there was a lot of unknowns, to be fair. Credit to Claudio. He said, Wes, I'm going to put you straight in for the game on the Saturday. So I was like, fantastic. You know, at least he has that belief and faith in me.
9: The season gets underway and Leicester are organised, efficient and disciplined, winning, drawing, rarely a loss. By Christmas, they're top of the league. Ranieri's trying to keep things calm. He keeps telling the media the only objective is to hit 40 points.
1: Leicester City make it 6 points out of six.
14: Claudio, two matches, two wins, top of the table. Leicester on fire at the moment.
15: No, for us it's important to think match after match and to keep the point to save the club. That is important for us. 40 points and then look where we are.
14: You're just thinking of survival.
15: Yes, of course. This is the main goal. And after, we are looking. If there is something better, we are ready. But now our goal is fight every match. How was the last match?
13: I think Claudio did great there, you know, with kind of keeping that pressure off the boys. Everyone wanted, well, all the media, the news, wanted that kind of punchline headline, you know. What can you do this season? Can you win the league? The message was from Claudio, no, we're just going to try and get to 40 points, you know. That's the big target. And, yeah, it wasn't that message exactly inside the dressing room, but at the same time, we knew the task. We knew that, you know, obviously things can change very quickly in football, but let's just keep doing what we're doing. And I think Claudio did fantastic with kind of keeping that pressure off us.
9: The Foxes hold their nerve into 2016. And the next big test? A three-game run. Liverpool at home, then Manchester City and Arsenal away. Leicester beat Liverpool 2-0 and then beat Manchester City 3-1 at the Etihad. The team starts to believe.
13: The way we performed, the way we kind of went to Man City's backyard and come away with the points, but obviously the three goals really hit us and thought, wow. For me personally, I thought we could do something special here, you know, and produce the impossible. And that's the first time I felt like that.
9: And then they go to Arsenal and lose 2-1. But it isn't all bad, because something that happens in the Arsenal dressing room afterwards lights a fire under them. Some of the Arsenal players are sharing videos of themselves celebrating, posting selfies.
13: We could hear the cheers anyway, but some of the boys on the phone, I've seen pictures of the dressing room, the Arsenal dressing room, and all the guys. And I remember thinking, this is Leicester. Why are they celebrating? This is the great Arsenal. Why, this is Leicester? And I think that definitely, we learned a lot from that day in particular. And we didn't look back after that.
9: Into spring and Leicester keep on winning. 1-0, 1-0, 2-0. A steady beat at the top of the league. There are just three games left in the season when they meet Manchester United at Old Trafford. They go 1-0 down. But Wes brings them level.
12: That point proved vital, because the next game was the Chelsea-Tottenham, and that's when it was decided. So my mum didn't come to many games, but she was at that game, you know, and it's fantastic to score. And I knew exactly where she sat. So you'll see on my celebration, I do a knee slide and then I point to the crowd, and it was pointing to my mum. You know, fantastic, because she probably comes to a couple games a season.
9: Leicester are close. They could even win the title the following night. They just need Chelsea to stop Tottenham winning at Stamford Bridge. So, of course, the squad heads over to Jamie Vardy's house to watch. That's Jamie Vardy, Leicester's leading striker.
13: So, yeah, it's kind of like a bit of a word of mouth, and was like, yeah, you know, that sounds good. Let's try and let's gather around Vardy. Obviously, you know, it made sense.
9: So they're there, feeling good. The match gets underway, but it's not quite going to plan. At least not for Leicester.
13: So much hope and expectation before the game. There was a real buzz, you know, going off in the house, and everyone's like, surely it's going to happen. Then obviously, you know, 2-0 down at half-time, we're thinking, nah, we're going to have to do it ourselves. You know, it might not be. Obviously, in the second half was a different story.
9: Chelsea come back and hold Tottenham to a draw. Leicester are champions of England.
16: So that's how the fans were celebrating as they watched the match. Let's look at Jamie Vardy and co watching.
2: Obviously, the final whistle, everyone goes ballistic. You know, everyone's going crazy. Everyone's jumping on each other. I think there's some videos online of me getting dragged around the kitchen. I remember it so kind of clearly, like, I'm being tired, like, thinking, it's just been 10, 15 minutes consecutive, like, shouting and screaming. And then everyone kind of just took a, maybe 5-10 minutes to kind of respond to messages and just take a sit down. And then, yeah, it definitely livened up again and it kind of rebuilt up and then started going crazy again. So, great memories, great time. And I think it lasted for probably about 6 months.
9: On Saturday, the 7th of May, 2016, Leicester City returned to the King Power Stadium, beating Everton 3-1 before lifting that Premier League trophy.
12: Yeah, to finally get a hand on the trophy, looking back and thinking where I was and where I come from, and, you know, just to play in the Premier League was an achievement, but to win the Premier League, never ever in a million years I thought it would be

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Welcome to our peaceful place. I'm sorry for your journey. Longing for a warm embrace, left your country in a hurry.

I know you have a heavy heart, sunken shoulders, legs, and your back hurts. Where did he go? Why did you part? Did you tell him that you loved him?